I'm sure that somewhere somebody has an invention that holds a book so that you can stand and read off of it. And silly me, I put it to the side. Karen, you'll have to dock my pay. Save. Reuse. Only take what is necessary. Only give what is needed. Minimize the inputs to maximize the outputs. At times, this is really part of our utilitarian, success-driven society. But in other cases, it might just be how we have to survive from day to day. Depends largely on our circumstances, doesn't it? So the parable of the sower shows us something a little bit different. We learn that the sower sows seeds all over, everywhere. Basically, wherever the sower goes, he or she drops seeds. Some of those seeds fell in cracks and dried up. Some of them fell in loose soil and sprouted and grew, but then withered in the heat. But yet there were others that landed in fertile soil. Fertile ground. And they multiplied. And they multiplied. And multiplied, and a great harvest happened. Okay, so now I have a question for you, and it's okay to shout out the answer, right? It's perfectly okay. So a lot of us may have some farming background, and I know for some reason I made a farming analogy the last time I spoke, so not trying to be stuck on that, but it didn't make sense. Nope. Yes. There we go. Okay. No, it's doing the same thing. It's cutting out. All right. This morning in service, we didn't have any amplification at all. We don't know what happened. So, anyway, we've got a little bit. So, you can shout out the answer to my question. I want you to think of a farm. Maybe a farm kind of from days gone by. Where on the farm is the soil the most fertile? Where do the plants grow the fastest and the best? Here's a hint. Oh, I didn't hear what you said, Ava. But what part? Here's a hint. It may be... It usually doesn't smell very nice. And it's usually where you don't want to step. Feedlot. Yeah, absolutely. So, it's the manure, right? It's the manure. And I bet you never expected that Sunday morning in July you'd be sitting in church listening to anybody talk about manure. But here you go. And I promise you that I've got a lot more fertilizer to share before this is done. So let's just put a pin in that for a moment, because manure is going to be important in a few minutes at the very end. If you really listen. So, the Bible is full of stories about waste. Think of the Samaritan who gave everything that he had to bandage the wounds of a traveler whom he did not know, who was of a different lineage than he, at great personal risk. Think
of the poor widow who put the only coin she had in the jug at the temple. For all we know, she may have starved. And think of the Good Shepherd. We talked about the Good Shepherd a few weeks ago. The Good Shepherd who left the flock of 99 to find the one that had gone astray. Fortunately, it's a good story. Nothing happened. Nothing bad happened to those 99. They were all brought back together. But how wasteful these things are. How reckless. And how about the great master who laid down the life of his only begotten son? His son, the teacher, the healer, the proclaimer who told us to love one another and allowed him to be beaten and mocked and dragged and crucified in the most humiliating way possible. All to redeem the souls of people who did not even know him. People who spoke against him. People who made terrible decisions. People like you and me.

That's a lot of waste. But in each one of those stories, the seeds that were sown fell on good soil. And aren't we glad? Aren't we blessed? Aren't we lucky? Because of all that waste, we are here together. That's kind of mind-blowing. Praise God for that. So now you're probably asking yourself, Blair, what am I supposed to do with all of this information? First we've been to manure, now we're down at a low point, and I have to pull you back up. To be honest, I don't know. I don't know. But I have a thought. Maybe, just maybe, if we practice, and I mean really practice, being a little more wasteful with grace, just make some of the seeds from our grace will fall on fertile ground. So I dare you, waste some grace, waste some compliments, waste some joy, because these things are all born of the love of God, and when they fall on fertile ground, they multiply, blessing after blessing. The last time I spoke in church, I gave everybody a homework assignment. I know. Once a teacher, always a teacher. Today is no different, but this one can be really fun. Loosen your tongue. You don't hear that very often. Loosen your tongue. Tell someone something you admire about them. Share a meal with someone that you wouldn't normally. Give a bunch of hugs or handshakes. Let everybody you meet know that they are loved. And yes, you can do that without getting arrested. Waste some joy. Waste a lot of it. You'll be amazed at the harvest, because that fertile soil, that most fertile soil, shows up in the most unlikely of places. Amen.

0: This is information from around the world on KILJ.
1: The United States has launched more airstrikes on Iran after the deaths of two American service members yesterday. U.S. Central Command announced today the new strikes were launched at the president's direction and are aimed at punishing Iranian forces who launched attacks on U.S. soldiers last night. Two service members were killed in an Iranian attack in Jordan and one remains missing. At least four others have been wounded. Toxic smoke from Canadian wildfires is pushing further into the U.S. Air quality alerts span from the upper Midwest and Great Lakes to New England and as far south as Washington, D.C. and beyond. Over 900 wildfires are burning across Canada, sending smoke into the northeast and mid-Atlantic, but a storm system moving through today may provide some relief. The Midwest and upper Great Lakes are expected to continue to see poor air quality through the weekend as northwesterly winds funnel more heavy smoke into the region. On social media Friday, President Trump stated Canada was not properly maintaining their forest and brush terrain, and the United States is being unnecessarily invaded by filthy, polluted, and unhealthy air. Today's thunderstorms and heavy flooding are causing flight delays at New York area airports. Lisa Salvati reports.
2: The airlines are advising travelers to check on flights before heading out to the airport. The FAA issued a ground stop at JFK, LaGuardia, and Newark in early afternoon, which was later lifted. The New York Post reports officials had to rescue people from their cars on the Clearview Expressway in Queens due to the flooded road. Some cars were submerged in water up to the windows. In New York, I'm Lisa Salvati.
1: Protesters are taking to the streets in Maine in the aftermath of a deadly ICE shooting. Demonstrators marched in Portland today calling for ICE to be taken off the streets. This comes after an agent shot and killed a man Monday. The Columbia National was reportedly fleeing agents in his vehicle when a federal officer opened fire. Federal officials have said the man was not the intended target of the arrest warrant. I'm Rob Martier. The wreckage of the boat that sank near Alcatraz this week, killing two people, has been found. More from Jason Nathanson.
3: The San Francisco Police Department's Marine Unit is trying to figure out if it's safe to recover the sunken ship, the Volare. It was found Friday afternoon at the bottom of the San Francisco Bay. It sank Tuesday afternoon after being hit by a wave. 20 people were on board to scatter the ashes of a loved one. Two family members from the group remain missing, and the bodies of two others have been recovered.
1: California's Taylor Farms is being investigated as the source of the cyclosporiasis outbreak in the Midwest. Lisa Taylor reports.
4: The parasitic illness is causing cases of explosive diarrhea across the country. More from Ann Thompson.
5: Taylor Farms voluntarily removing from the U.S. market all its iceberg lettuce sourced from central Mexico. This after the FDA and CDC warned Americans not to eat shredded iceberg lettuce from Mexico, served at Taco Bell restaurants in five states. Today, Taco Bell said it's removed all that lettuce from its supply chain nationwide.
4: The CDC has confirmed at least 400 cases of the stomach bug across Michigan, Ohio, West Virginia, and Kentucky. I'm Lisa Taylor.
1: The Tennessee Titans will induct former star running back Chris Johnson into the team's Ring of Honor this season. Titans controlling owner Amy Adams Strunk says the three-time Pro Bowler will be honored during halftime of the September 13th season opener against the New York Jets. The announcement comes about a month after Johnson revealed he had been diagnosed with ALS. He played 10 seasons in the NFL, six with the Titans. The Emmys are moving five categories out of the official NBC telecast. The Television Academy says it's making a concerted effort to revitalize the ceremony, which rarely has time to include any entertainment due to the tremendous number of kudos that have to be handed out. Writing for a variety series, as well as supporting actor and actress in a limited/anthology series or movie, are set to be moved. I'm Rob Martin.
6: A heat advisory continues until 7 p.m. tonight. Partly cloudy tonight with a low of 67. Northeast winds 5 to 10 miles per hour. Mainly sunny skies tomorrow. High temperatures reach up to 87. I'm meteorologist Paul Frombly. Currently, it's 81 degrees.

0: A heat advisory remains in effect.
1: Lows dip down to about 67 tonight under partly cloudy skies, northeasterly winds, 5 to 10 miles per hour. High temperatures reach up to 87 tomorrow, mainly sunny. I'm meteorologist Paul Frombly. Currently, it's 81 degrees.

Excited for the Henry County Fair are Armstrong Tractor, Beatty Funeral Home of Wayland in Washington, Capstone Pharmacy, Dietrich's Truck and Trailer Service, and First Mid Bank and Trust. The Henry County Fair is one of the oldest fairs in Iowa, but there's nothing outdated about the lineup they have planned for you. Join the crowning of Henry County Royalty Wednesday. 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Friday brings the hype with five hair bands to rock out the work week. Saturday night is the Demolition Derby. And of course, the great 4-H and FFA shows are the highlight of the week. It's all going down the 14th through the 21st at the Henry County Fairgrounds. Counting down the days of the fair is Mount Pleasant Glass, Hy-Vee, Morning Sun Farm Implement, Pilot Grove Savings Bank, The Rec Center, and Shiloh Outfitters.

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2: Here's your KILJ forecast for Southeast Iowa. A heat advisory continues until 7 p.m. tonight. Lows level off around 67 tonight under partly cloudy skies. Winds out of the northeast, 5 to 10 miles per hour. Mainly sunny skies tomorrow. Highs around 87. Tomorrow night, lows around 67. Daytime highs approaching 93 Monday with a slight chance for storms. 87, ample sunshine expected Tuesday. I'm meteorologist Paul Frombly. Currently, it's 81 degrees.
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0: This is information from around the world on KILJ.
1: The United States has launched more airstrikes on Iran after the deaths of two American service members yesterday. U.S. Central Command announced today the new strikes were launched at the president's direction and are aimed at punishing Iranian forces who launched attacks on U.S. soldiers last night. Two service members were killed in an Iranian attack in Jordan and one remains missing. At least four others have been wounded. Toxic smoke from Canadian wildfires is pushing further into the U.S. Air quality alerts span from the upper Midwest and Great Lakes to New England and as far south as Washington, D.C. and beyond. Over 900 wildfires are burning across Canada, sending smoke into the northeast and mid-Atlantic, but a storm system moving through today may provide some relief. The Midwest and upper Great Lakes are expected to continue to see poor air quality through the weekend as northwesterly winds funnel more heavy smoke into the region. On social media Friday, President Trump stated Canada was not properly maintaining their forest and brush terrain, and the United States is being unnecessarily invaded by filthy, polluted, and unhealthy air. Today's thunderstorms and heavy flooding are causing flight delays at New York area airports. Lisa Salvati reports.
2: The airlines are advising travelers to check on flights before heading out to the airport. The FAA issued a ground stop at JFK, LaGuardia, and Newark in early afternoon, which was later lifted. The New York Post reports officials had to rescue people from their cars on the Clearview Expressway in Queens due to the flooded road. Some cars were submerged in water up to the windows. In New York, I'm Lisa Salvati.
1: Protesters are taking to the streets in Maine in the aftermath of a deadly ICE shooting. Demonstrators marched in Portland today calling for ICE to be taken off the streets. This comes after an agent shot and killed a man Monday. The Columbia National was reportedly fleeing agents in his vehicle when a federal officer opened fire. Federal officials have said the man was not the intended target of the arrest warrant. I'm Rob Martier. The wreckage of the boat that sank near Alcatraz this week, killing two people, has been found. More from Jason Nathanson.
3: The San Francisco Police Department's Marine Unit is trying to figure out if it's safe to recover the sunken ship, the Volare. It was found Friday afternoon at the bottom of the San Francisco Bay. It sank Tuesday afternoon after being hit by a wave. 20 people were on board to scatter the ashes of a loved one. Two family members from the group remain missing, and the bodies of two others have been recovered.
1: California's Taylor Farms is being investigated as the source of the cyclosporiasis outbreak in the Midwest. Lisa Taylor reports.
4: The parasitic illness is causing cases of explosive diarrhea across the country. More from Ann Thompson.
5: Taylor Farms voluntarily removing from the U.S. market all its iceberg lettuce sourced from central Mexico. This after the FDA and CDC warned Americans not to eat shredded iceberg lettuce from Mexico served at Taco Bell restaurants in five states. Today, Taco Bell said it's removed all that lettuce from its supply chain nationwide.
4: The CDC has confirmed at least 400 cases of the stomach bug across Michigan, Ohio, West Virginia, and Kentucky. I'm Lisa Taylor.
1: The Tennessee Titans will induct former star running back Chris Johnson into the team's Ring of Honor this season. Titans controlling owner Amy Adams Strunk says the three-time Pro Bowler will be honored during halftime of the September 13th season opener against the New York Jets. The announcement comes about a month after Johnson revealed he had been diagnosed with ALS. He played 10 seasons in the NFL, six with the Titans. The Emmys are moving five categories out of the official NBC telecast. The Television Academy says it's making a concerted effort to revitalize the ceremony, which rarely has time to include any entertainment due to the tremendous number of kudos that have to be handed out. Writing for a variety series, as well as supporting actor and actress in a limited/anthology series or movie, are set to be moved. I'm Rob Martier.
6: Here's your KILJ forecast for Southeast Iowa. A heat advisory continues until 7 p.m. tonight. Lows level off around 67 tonight under partly cloudy skies. Winds out of the northeast, 5 to 10 miles per hour. Daytime highs approaching 87 tomorrow, mainly sunny skies. Lows around 67 tomorrow night. Highs around 93 Monday with a slight chance of thunderstorms, 93 Tuesday. I'm meteorologist Paul Trombley. Currently 81.

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A heat advisory continues until 7 p.m. tonight. Partly cloudy tonight with a low of 67. Northeast winds 5 to 10 miles per hour. Mainly sunny skies tomorrow. High temperatures reach up to 87. I'm meteorologist Paul Frombly. Currently, it's 81 degrees.

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0: A heat advisory remains in effect.
1: Lows dip down to about 67 tonight under partly cloudy skies, northeasterly winds, 5 to 10 miles per hour. High temperatures reach up to 87 tomorrow, mainly sunny. I'm meteorologist Paul Frombly. Currently, it's 81 degrees.

0: This is information from around the world on KILJ.
1: The United States has launched more airstrikes on Iran after the deaths of two American service members yesterday. U.S. Central Command announced today the new strikes were launched at the president's direction and are aimed at punishing Iranian forces who launched attacks on U.S. soldiers last night. Two service members were killed in an Iranian attack in Jordan and one remains missing. At least four others have been wounded. Toxic smoke from Canadian wildfires is pushing further into the U.S. Air quality alerts span from the upper Midwest and Great Lakes to New England and as far south as Washington, D.C. and beyond. Over 900 wildfires are burning across Canada, sending smoke into the northeast and mid-Atlantic, but a storm system moving through today may provide some relief. The Midwest and upper Great Lakes are expected to continue to see poor air quality through the weekend as northwesterly winds funnel more heavy smoke into the region. On social media Friday, President Trump stated Canada was not properly maintaining their forest and brush terrain, and the United States is being unnecessarily invaded by filthy, polluted, and unhealthy air. Today's thunderstorms and heavy flooding are causing flight delays at New York area airports. Lisa Salvati reports.
2: The airlines are advising travelers to check on flights before heading out to the airport. The FAA issued a ground stop at JFK, LaGuardia, and Newark in early afternoon, which was later lifted. The New York Post reports officials had to rescue people from their cars on the Clearview Expressway in Queens due to the flooded road. Some cars were submerged in water up to the windows. In New York, I'm Lisa Salvati.
1: Protesters are taking to the streets in Maine in the aftermath of a deadly ICE shooting. Demonstrators marched in Portland today calling for ICE to be taken off the streets. This comes after an agent shot and killed a man Monday. The Columbia National was reportedly fleeing agents in his vehicle when a federal officer opened fire. Federal officials have said the man was not the intended target of the arrest warrant. I'm Rob Martier. The wreckage of the boat that sank near Alcatraz this week, killing two people, has been found. More from Jason Nathanson.
3: The San Francisco Police Department's Marine Unit is trying to figure out if it's safe to recover the sunken ship, the Volare. It was found Friday afternoon at the bottom of the San Francisco Bay. It sank Tuesday afternoon after being hit by a wave. 20 people were on board to scatter the ashes of a loved one. Two family members from the group remain missing, and the bodies of two others have been recovered.
1: California's Taylor Farms is being investigated as the source of the cyclosporiasis outbreak in the Midwest. Lisa Taylor reports.
4: The parasitic illness is causing cases of explosive diarrhea across the country. More from Ann Thompson.
5: Taylor Farms voluntarily removing from the U.S. market all its iceberg lettuce sourced from central Mexico. This after the FDA and CDC warned Americans not to eat shredded iceberg lettuce from Mexico served at Taco Bell restaurants in five states. Today, Taco Bell said it's removed all that lettuce from its supply chain nationwide.
4: The CDC has confirmed at least 400 cases of the stomach bug across Michigan, Ohio, West Virginia, and Kentucky. I'm Lisa Taylor.
1: The Tennessee Titans will induct former star running back Chris Johnson into the team's Ring of Honor this season. Titans controlling owner Amy Adams Strunk says the three-time Pro Bowler will be honored during halftime of the September 13th season opener against the New York Jets. The announcement comes about a month after Johnson revealed he had been diagnosed with ALS. He played 10 seasons in the NFL, six with the Titans. The Emmys are moving five categories out of the official NBC telecast. The Television Academy says it's making a concerted effort to revitalize the ceremony, which rarely has time to include any entertainment due to the tremendous number of kudos that have to be handed out. Writing for a variety series, as well as supporting actor and actress in a limited/anthology series or movie, are set to be moved. I'm Rob Martin.
6: Here's your KILJ forecast for Southeast Iowa. A heat advisory continues until 7 p.m. tonight. Lows level off around 67 tonight under partly cloudy skies. Winds out of the northeast, 5 to 10 miles per hour. Mainly sunny skies tomorrow. Highs around 87. Tomorrow night, lows around 67. Daytime highs approaching 93 Monday with a slight chance for storms. 87, ample sunshine expected Tuesday. I'm meteorologist Paul Frombly. Currently, it's 81 degrees.

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Here's your KILJ forecast for Southeast Iowa. A heat advisory continues until 7 p.m. tonight. Lows level off around 67 tonight under partly cloudy skies. Winds out of the northeast, 5 to 10 miles per hour. Daytime highs approaching 87 tomorrow, mainly sunny skies. Lows around 67 tomorrow night. Highs around 93 Monday with a slight chance of thunderstorms, 93 Tuesday. I'm meteorologist Paul Trombley. Currently 81.

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0: A heat advisory continues until 7 p.m. tonight. Partly cloudy tonight with a low of 67. Northeast winds 5 to 10 miles per hour. Mainly sunny skies tomorrow. High temperatures reach up to 87. I'm meteorologist Paul Frombly. Currently, it's 81 degrees.
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in my eyes and she says hi. And I stumble to the breakfast table while the kids are going off to school goodbye. And she reaches

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0: This is information from around the world on KILJ.
1: The United States has launched more airstrikes on Iran after the deaths of two American service members yesterday. U.S. Central Command announced today the new strikes were launched at the president's direction and are aimed at punishing Iranian forces who launched attacks on U.S. soldiers last night. Two service members were killed in an Iranian attack in Jordan and one remains missing. At least four others have been wounded. Toxic smoke from Canadian wildfires is pushing further into the U.S. Air quality alerts span from the upper Midwest and Great Lakes to New England, and as far south as Washington, D.C. and beyond. Over 900 wildfires are burning across Canada, sending smoke into the northeast and mid-Atlantic, but a storm system moving through today may provide some relief. The Midwest and upper Great Lakes are expected to continue to see poor air quality through the weekend as northwesterly winds funnel more heavy smoke into the region. On social media Friday, President Trump stated Canada was not properly maintaining their forest and brush terrain, and the United States is being unnecessarily invaded by filthy, polluted, and unhealthy air. Today's thunderstorms and heavy flooding are causing flight delays at New York area airports. Lisa Salvati reports.
2: The airlines are advising travelers to check on flights before heading out to the airport. The FAA issued a ground stop at JFK, LaGuardia, and Newark in early afternoon, which was later lifted. The New York Post reports officials had to rescue people from their cars on the Clearview Expressway in Queens due to the flooded road. Some cars were submerged in water up to the windows. In New York, I'm Lisa Salvati.
1: Protesters are taking to the streets in Maine in the aftermath of a deadly ICE shooting. Demonstrators marched in Portland today calling for ICE to be taken off the streets. This comes after an agent shot and killed a man Monday. The Columbia National was reportedly fleeing agents in his vehicle when a federal officer opened fire. Federal officials have said the man was not the intended target of the arrest warrant. I'm Rob Martier. The wreckage of the boat that sank near Alcatraz this week, killing two people, has been found. More from Jason Nathanson.
3: The San Francisco Police Department's Marine Unit is trying to figure out if it's safe to recover the sunken ship, the Volare. It was found Friday afternoon at the bottom of the San Francisco Bay. It sank Tuesday afternoon after being hit by a wave. 20 people were on board to scatter the ashes of a loved one. Two family members from the group remain missing, and the bodies of two others have been recovered.
1: California's Taylor Farms is being investigated as the source of the cyclosporiasis outbreak in the Midwest. Lisa Taylor reports.
4: The parasitic illness is causing cases of explosive diarrhea across the country. More from Ann Thompson.
5: Taylor Farms voluntarily removing from the U.S. market all its iceberg lettuce sourced from central Mexico. This after the FDA and CDC warned Americans not to eat shredded iceberg lettuce from Mexico served at Taco Bell restaurants in five states. Today, Taco Bell said it's removed all that lettuce from its supply chain nationwide.
4: The CDC has confirmed at least 400 cases of the stomach bug across Michigan, Ohio, West Virginia, and Kentucky. I'm Lisa Taylor.
1: The Tennessee Titans will induct former star running back Chris Johnson into the team's Ring of Honor this season. Titans controlling owner Amy Adams Strunk says the three-time Pro Bowler will be honored during halftime of the September 13th season opener against the New York Jets. The announcement comes about a month after Johnson revealed he had been diagnosed with ALS. He played 10 seasons in the NFL, six with the Titans. The Emmys are moving five categories out of the official NBC telecast. The Television Academy says it's making a concerted effort to revitalize the ceremony, which rarely has time to include any entertainment due to the tremendous number of kudos that have to be handed out. Writing for a variety series, as well as supporting actor and actress in a limited/anthology series or movie, are set to be moved. I'm Rob Martin.
6: A heat advisory remains in effect. Lows dip down to about 67 tonight under partly cloudy skies, northeasterly winds, 5 to 10 miles per hour. High temperatures reach up to 87 tomorrow, mainly sunny. I'm meteorologist Paul Frombly. Currently, it's 81 degrees. Yeah.

0: Don't miss the Washington County Fair running for July 18th through the 24th. 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Sunday starts with a 3-on-3 basketball tournament and the truck and ATV mud drags and bog. Monday includes a pie eating contest, a tractor parade, and the sanctioned tractor truck pull. 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
1: I go to school with your children. We say the Pledge of Allegiance together. I'm one out of every four children in America, and I'm struggling with hunger. 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

Here's your KILJ forecast for Southeast Iowa. A heat advisory continues until 7 p.m. tonight. Lows level off around 67 tonight under partly cloudy skies. Winds out of the northeast, 5 to 10 miles per hour. Mainly sunny skies tomorrow. Highs around 87. Tomorrow night, lows around 67. Daytime highs approaching 93 Monday with a slight chance for storms. 87, ample sunshine expected Tuesday. I'm meteorologist Paul Frombly. Currently, it's 81 degrees.

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Here's your KILJ forecast for Southeast Iowa. A heat advisory continues until 7 p.m. tonight. Lows level off around 67 tonight under partly cloudy skies. Winds out of the northeast, 5 to 10 miles per hour. Daytime highs approaching 87 tomorrow. Mainly sunny skies. Lows around 67 tomorrow night. Highs around 93 Monday with a slight chance of thunderstorms. 93 Tuesday. I'm meteorologist Paul Trombley. Currently 81.

0: This is information from around the world on KILJ.
1: The United States has launched more airstrikes on Iran after the deaths of two American service members yesterday. U.S. Central Command announced today the new strikes were launched at the president's direction and are aimed at punishing Iranian forces who launched attacks on U.S. soldiers last night. Two service members were killed in an Iranian attack in Jordan and one remains missing. At least four others have been wounded. Toxic smoke from Canadian wildfires is pushing further into the U.S. Air quality alerts span from the upper Midwest and Great Lakes to New England and as far south as Washington, D.C. and beyond. Over 900 wildfires are burning across Canada, sending smoke into the northeast and mid-Atlantic, but a storm system moving through today may provide some relief. The Midwest and upper Great Lakes are expected to continue to see poor air quality through the weekend as northwesterly winds funnel more heavy smoke into the region. On social media Friday, President Trump stated Canada was not properly maintaining their forest and brush terrain, and the United States is being unnecessarily invaded by filthy, polluted, and unhealthy air. Today's thunderstorms and heavy flooding are causing flight delays at New York area airports. Lisa Salvati reports.
2: The airlines are advising travelers to check on flights before heading out to the airport. The FAA issued a ground stop at JFK, LaGuardia, and Newark in early afternoon, which was later lifted. The New York Post reports officials had to rescue people from their cars on the Clearview Expressway in Queens due to the flooded road. Some cars were submerged in water up to the windows. In New York, I'm Lisa Salvati.
1: Protesters are taking to the streets in Maine in the aftermath of a deadly ICE shooting. Demonstrators marched in Portland today calling for ICE to be taken off the streets. This comes after an agent shot and killed a man Monday. The Columbia National was reportedly fleeing agents in his vehicle when a federal officer opened fire. Federal officials have said the man was not the intended target of the arrest warrant. I'm Rob Martier. The wreckage of the boat that sank near Alcatraz this week, killing two people, has been found. More from Jason Nathanson.
3: The San Francisco Police Department's Marine Unit is trying to figure out if it's safe to recover the sunken ship, the Volare. It was found Friday afternoon at the bottom of the San Francisco Bay. It sank Tuesday afternoon after being hit by a wave. 20 people were on board to scatter the ashes of a loved one. Two family members from the group remain missing, and the bodies of two others have been recovered.
1: California's Taylor Farms is being investigated as the source of the cyclosporiasis outbreak in the Midwest. Lisa Taylor reports.
4: The parasitic illness is causing cases of explosive diarrhea across the country. More from Ann Thompson.
5: Taylor Farms voluntarily removing from the U.S. market all its iceberg lettuce sourced from central Mexico. This after the FDA and CDC warned Americans not to eat shredded iceberg lettuce from Mexico served at Taco Bell restaurants in five states. Today, Taco Bell said it's removed all that lettuce from its supply chain nationwide.
4: The CDC has confirmed at least 400 cases of the stomach bug across Michigan, Ohio, West Virginia, and Kentucky. I'm Lisa Taylor.
1: The Tennessee Titans will induct former star running back Chris Johnson into the team's Ring of Honor this season. Titans controlling owner Amy Adams Strunk says the three-time Pro Bowler will be honored during halftime of the September 13th season opener against the New York Jets. The announcement comes about a month after Johnson revealed he had been diagnosed with ALS. He played 10 seasons in the NFL, six with the Titans. The Emmys are moving five categories out of the official NBC telecast. The Television Academy says it's making a concerted effort to revitalize the ceremony, which rarely has time to include any entertainment due to the tremendous number of kudos that have to be handed out. Writing for a variety series, as well as supporting actor and actress in a limited/anthology series or movie, are set to be moved. I'm Rob Martin.
6: A heat advisory continues until 7 p.m. tonight. Partly cloudy tonight with a low of 67. Northeast winds 5 to 10 miles per hour. Mainly sunny skies tomorrow. High temperatures reach up to 87. I'm meteorologist Paul Trombley. Currently, it's 81 degrees.

0: 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The Henry County Fair is one of the oldest fairs in Iowa, but there's nothing outdated about the lineup they have planned for you. Join the crowning of Henry County Royalty Wednesday. Support one of our very own Henry County deputies, Deputy Bass at Impact Pro Wrestling Thursday night. Friday brings the hype with five hair bands to rock out the work week. Saturday night is the Demolition Derby. And of course, the great 4-H and FFA shows are the highlight of the week. It's all going down the 14th through the 21st at the Henry County Fairgrounds. Supporting the fair are Mount Pleasant Mowers, Murphy Funeral Home of Mount Pleasant, Reynolds Fencing, Signs and Designs, and the Drake Restaurant in Burlington.
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A heat advisory remains in effect. Lows dip down to about 67 tonight under partly cloudy skies, northeasterly winds, 5 to 10 miles per hour. High temperatures reach up to 87 tomorrow, mainly sunny. I'm meteorologist Paul Frombly. Currently, it's 81 degrees.

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Here's your KILJ forecast for Southeast Iowa. A heat advisory continues until 7 p.m. tonight. Lows level off around 67 tonight under partly cloudy skies. Winds out of the northeast, 5 to 10 miles per hour. Mainly sunny skies tomorrow. Highs around 87. Tomorrow night, lows around 67. Daytime highs approaching 93 Monday with a slight chance for storms. 87, ample sunshine expected Tuesday. I'm meteorologist Paul Frombly. Currently, it's 81 degrees.

0: This is information from around the world on KILJ.
1: The United States has launched more airstrikes on Iran after the deaths of two American service members yesterday. U.S. Central Command announced today the new strikes were launched at the president's direction and are aimed at punishing Iranian forces who launched attacks on U.S. soldiers last night. Two service members were killed in an Iranian attack in Jordan and one remains missing. At least four others have been wounded. Toxic smoke from Canadian wildfires is pushing further into the U.S. Air quality alerts span from the upper Midwest and Great Lakes to New England and as far south as Washington, D.C. and beyond. Over 900 wildfires are burning across Canada, sending smoke into the northeast and mid-Atlantic, but a storm system moving through today may provide some relief. The Midwest and upper Great Lakes are expected to continue to see poor air quality through the weekend as northwesterly winds funnel more heavy smoke into the region. On social media Friday, President Trump stated Canada was not properly maintaining their forest and brush terrain, and the United States is being unnecessarily invaded by filthy, polluted, and unhealthy air. Today's thunderstorms and heavy flooding are causing flight delays at New York area airports. Lisa Salvati reports.
2: The airlines are advising travelers to check on flights before heading out to the airport. The FAA issued a ground stop at JFK, LaGuardia, and Newark in early afternoon, which was later lifted. The New York Post reports officials had to rescue people from their cars on the Clearview Expressway in Queens due to the flooded road. Some cars were submerged in water up to the windows. In New York, I'm Lisa Salvati.
1: Protesters are taking to the streets in Maine in the aftermath of a deadly ICE shooting. Demonstrators marched in Portland today, calling for ICE to be taken off the streets. This comes after an agent shot and killed a man Monday. The Columbia National was reportedly fleeing agents in his vehicle when a federal officer opened fire. Federal officials have said the man was not the intended target of the arrest warrant. I'm Rob Martier. The wreckage of the boat that sank near Alcatraz this week, killing two people, has been found. More from Jason Nathanson.
3: The San Francisco Police Department's Marine Unit is trying to figure out if it's safe to recover the sunken ship, the Volare. It was found Friday afternoon at the bottom of the San Francisco Bay. It sank Tuesday afternoon after being hit by a wave. 20 people were on board to scatter the ashes of a loved one. Two family members from the group remain missing, and the bodies of two others have been recovered.
1: California's Taylor Farms is being investigated as the source of the cyclosporiasis outbreak in the Midwest. Lisa Taylor reports.
4: The parasitic illness is causing cases of explosive diarrhea across the country. More from Ann Thompson.
5: Taylor Farms voluntarily removing from the U.S. market all its iceberg lettuce sourced from central Mexico. This after the FDA and CDC warned Americans not to eat shredded iceberg lettuce from Mexico, served at Taco Bell restaurants in five states. Today, Taco Bell said it's removed all that lettuce from its supply chain nationwide.
4: The CDC has confirmed at least 400 cases of the stomach bug across Michigan, Ohio, West Virginia, and Kentucky. I'm Lisa Taylor.
1: The Tennessee Titans will induct former star running back Chris Johnson into the team's Ring of Honor this season. Titans controlling owner Amy Adams Strunk says the three-time Pro Bowler will be honored during halftime of the September 13th season opener against the New York Jets. The announcement comes about a month after Johnson revealed he had been diagnosed with ALS. He played 10 seasons in the NFL, six with the Titans. The Emmys are moving five categories out of the official NBC telecast. The Television Academy says it's making a concerted effort to revitalize the ceremony, which rarely has time to include any entertainment due to the tremendous number of kudos that have to be handed out. Writing for a variety series, as well as supporting actor and actress in a limited/anthology series or movie, are set to be moved. I'm Rob Martier.
6: Here's your KILJ forecast for Southeast Iowa. A heat advisory continues until 7 p.m. tonight. Lows level off around 67 tonight under partly cloudy skies. Winds out of the northeast, 5 to 10 miles per hour. Daytime highs approaching 87 tomorrow, mainly sunny skies. Lows around 67 tomorrow night. Highs around 93 Monday with a slight chance of thunderstorms, 93 Tuesday. I'm meteorologist Paul Trombley. Currently 81.

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A heat advisory continues until 7 p.m. tonight. Partly cloudy tonight with a low of 67. Northeast winds 5 to 10 miles per hour. Mainly sunny skies tomorrow. High temperatures reach up to 87. I'm meteorologist Paul Frombly. Currently, it's 81 degrees.

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4: A heat advisory remains in effect. Lows dip down to about 67 tonight under partly cloudy skies, northeasterly winds, 5 to 10 miles per hour. High temperatures reach up to 87 tomorrow, mainly sunny. I'm meteorologist Paul Frombly. Currently, it's 81 degrees.

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0: This is information from around the world on KILJ.
1: The United States has launched more airstrikes on Iran after the deaths of two American service members yesterday. U.S. Central Command announced today the new strikes were launched at the president's direction and are aimed at punishing Iranian forces who launched attacks on U.S. soldiers last night. Two service members were killed in an Iranian attack in Jordan and one remains missing. At least four others have been wounded. Toxic smoke from Canadian wildfires is pushing further into the U.S. Air quality alerts span from the upper Midwest and Great Lakes to New England, and as far south as Washington, D.C. and beyond. Over 900 wildfires are burning across Canada, sending smoke into the northeast and mid-Atlantic, but a storm system moving through today may provide some relief. The Midwest and upper Great Lakes are expected to continue to see poor air quality through the weekend as northwesterly winds funnel more heavy smoke into the region. On social media Friday, President Trump stated Canada was not properly maintaining their forest and brush terrain, and the United States is being unnecessarily invaded by filthy, polluted, and unhealthy air. Today's thunderstorms and heavy flooding are causing flight delays at New York area airports. Lisa Salvati reports.
2: The airlines are advising travelers to check on flights before heading out to the airport. The FAA issued a ground stop at JFK, LaGuardia, and Newark in early afternoon, which was later lifted. The New York Post reports officials had to rescue people from their cars on the Clearview Expressway in Queens due to the flooded road. Some cars were submerged in water up to the windows. In New York, I'm Lisa Salvati.
1: Protesters are taking to the streets in Maine in the aftermath of a deadly ICE shooting. Demonstrators marched in Portland today calling for ICE to be taken off the streets. This comes after an agent shot and killed a man Monday. The Columbia National was reportedly fleeing agents in his vehicle when a federal officer opened fire. Federal officials have said the man was not the intended target of the arrest warrant. I'm Rob Martier. The wreckage of the boat that sank near Alcatraz this week, killing two people, has been found. More from Jason Nathanson.
3: The San Francisco Police Department's Marine Unit is trying to figure out if it's safe to recover the sunken ship, the Volare. It was found Friday afternoon at the bottom of the San Francisco Bay. It sank Tuesday afternoon after being hit by a wave. 20 people were on board to scatter the ashes of a loved one. Two family members from the group remain missing, and the bodies of two others have been recovered.
1: California's Taylor Farms is being investigated as the source of the cyclosporiasis outbreak in the Midwest. Lisa Taylor reports.
4: The parasitic illness is causing cases of explosive diarrhea across the country. More from Ann Thompson.
5: Taylor Farms voluntarily removing from the U.S. market all its iceberg lettuce sourced from central Mexico. This after the FDA and CDC warned Americans not to eat shredded iceberg lettuce from Mexico served at Taco Bell restaurants in five states. Today, Taco Bell said it's removed all that lettuce from its supply chain nationwide.
4: The CDC has confirmed at least 400 cases of the stomach bug across Michigan, Ohio, West Virginia, and Kentucky. I'm Lisa Taylor.
1: The Tennessee Titans will induct former star running back Chris Johnson into the team's Ring of Honor this season. Titans controlling owner Amy Adams Strunk says the three-time Pro Bowler will be honored during halftime of the September 13th season opener against the New York Jets. The announcement comes about a month after Johnson revealed he had been diagnosed with ALS. He played 10 seasons in the NFL, six with the Titans. The Emmys are moving five categories out of the official NBC telecast. The Television Academy says it's making a concerted effort to revitalize the ceremony, which rarely has time to include any entertainment due to the tremendous number of kudos that have to be handed out. Writing for a variety series, as well as supporting actor and actress in a limited/anthology series or movie, are set to be moved. I'm Rob Martier.
6: Here's your KILJ forecast for Southeast Iowa. A heat advisory continues until 7 p.m. tonight. Lows level off around 67 tonight under partly cloudy skies. Winds out of the northeast, 5 to 10 miles per hour. Mainly sunny skies tomorrow. Highs around 87. Tomorrow night, lows around 67. Daytime highs approaching 93 Monday with a slight chance for storms. 87, ample sunshine expected Tuesday. I'm meteorologist Paul Frombly. Currently, it's 81 degrees.

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Here's your KILJ forecast for Southeast Iowa. A heat advisory continues until 7 p.m. tonight. Lows level off around 67 tonight under partly cloudy skies. Winds out of the northeast, 5 to 10 miles per hour. Daytime highs approaching 87 tomorrow. Mainly sunny skies. Lows around 67 tomorrow night. Highs around 93 Monday with a slight chance of thunderstorms. 93 Tuesday. I'm meteorologist Paul Trombley. Currently 81.

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3: A heat advisory continues until 7 p.m. tonight. Partly cloudy tonight with a low of 67. Northeast winds 5 to 10 miles per hour. Mainly sunny skies tomorrow. High temperatures reach up to 87. I'm meteorologist Paul Frombly. Currently, it's 81 degrees.

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0: This is information from around the world on KILJ.
1: The United States has launched more airstrikes on Iran after the deaths of two American service members yesterday. U.S. Central Command announced today the new strikes were launched at the president's direction and are aimed at punishing Iranian forces who launched attacks on U.S. soldiers last night. Two service members were killed in an Iranian attack in Jordan and one remains missing. At least four others have been wounded. Toxic smoke from Canadian wildfires is pushing further into the U.S. Air quality alerts span from the upper Midwest and Great Lakes to New England and as far south as Washington, D.C. and beyond. Over 900 wildfires are burning across Canada, sending smoke into the northeast and mid-Atlantic, but a storm system moving through today may provide some relief. The Midwest and upper Great Lakes are expected to continue to see poor air quality through the weekend as northwesterly winds funnel more heavy smoke into the region. On social media Friday, President Trump stated Canada was not properly maintaining their forest and brush terrain, and the United States is being unnecessarily invaded by filthy, polluted, and unhealthy air. Today's thunderstorms and heavy flooding are causing flight delays at New York area airports. Lisa Salvati reports.
2: The airlines are advising travelers to check on flights before heading out to the airport. The FAA issued a ground stop at JFK, LaGuardia, and Newark in early afternoon, which was later lifted. The New York Post reports officials had to rescue people from their cars on the Clearview Expressway in Queens due to the flooded road. Some cars were submerged in water up to the windows. In New York, I'm Lisa Salvati.
1: Protesters are taking to the streets in Maine in the aftermath of a deadly ICE shooting. Demonstrators marched in Portland today calling for ICE to be taken off the streets. This comes after an agent shot and killed a man Monday. The Columbia National was reportedly fleeing agents in his vehicle when a federal officer opened fire. Federal officials have said the man was not the intended target of the arrest warrant. I'm Rob Martier. The wreckage of the boat that sank near Alcatraz this week, killing two people, has been found. More from Jason Nathanson.
3: The San Francisco Police Department's Marine Unit is trying to figure out if it's safe to recover the sunken ship, the Volare. It was found Friday afternoon at the bottom of the San Francisco Bay. It sank Tuesday afternoon after being hit by a wave. 20 people were on board to scatter the ashes of a loved one. Two family members from the group remain missing, and the bodies of two others have been recovered.
1: California's Taylor Farms is being investigated as the source of the cyclosporiasis outbreak in the Midwest. Lisa Taylor reports.
4: The parasitic illness is causing cases of explosive diarrhea across the country. More from Ann Thompson.
5: Taylor Farms voluntarily removing from the U.S. market all its iceberg lettuce sourced from central Mexico. This after the FDA and CDC warned Americans not to eat shredded iceberg lettuce from Mexico served at Taco Bell restaurants in five states. Today, Taco Bell said it's removed all that lettuce from its supply chain nationwide.
4: The CDC has confirmed at least 400 cases of the stomach bug across Michigan, Ohio, West Virginia, and Kentucky. I'm Lisa Taylor.
1: The Tennessee Titans will induct former star running back Chris Johnson into the team's Ring of Honor this season. Titans controlling owner Amy Adams Strunk says the three-time Pro Bowler will be honored during halftime of the September 13th season opener against the New York Jets. The announcement comes about a month after Johnson revealed he had been diagnosed with ALS. He played 10 seasons in the NFL, six with the Titans. The Emmys are moving five categories out of the official NBC telecast. The Television Academy says it's making a concerted effort to revitalize the ceremony, which rarely has time to include any entertainment due to the tremendous number of kudos that have to be handed out. Writing for a variety series, as well as supporting actor and actress in a limited/anthology series or movie, are set to be moved. I'm Rob Martin.
6: A heat advisory remains in effect. Lows dip down to about 67 tonight under partly cloudy skies, northeasterly winds, 5 to 10 miles per hour. High temperatures reach up to 87 tomorrow, mainly sunny. I'm meteorologist Paul Frombly. Currently, it's 81 degrees.

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Here's your KILJ forecast for Southeast Iowa. A heat advisory continues until 7 p.m. tonight. Lows level off around 67 tonight under partly cloudy skies. Winds out of the northeast, 5 to 10 miles per hour. Mainly sunny skies tomorrow. Highs around 87. Tomorrow night, lows around 67. Daytime highs approaching 93 Monday with a slight chance for storms. 87, ample sunshine expected Tuesday. I'm meteorologist Paul Frombly. Currently, it's 81 degrees.

A buzzer took a monkey for a ride in the air. The monkey thought that everything was on the square. The buzzer tried to throw the monkey off his back, but the monkey grabbed his neck and said, "Now listen, Jack.

0: right. Straighten up and stay right. Straighten up and fly right. Cool down, Papa, don't you blow your top. Fly right.
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2: Here's your KILJ forecast for Southeast Iowa. A heat advisory continues until 7 p.m. tonight. Lows level off around 67 tonight under partly cloudy skies. Winds out of the northeast, 5 to 10 miles per hour. Daytime highs approaching 87 tomorrow, mainly sunny skies. Lows around 67 tomorrow night. Highs around 93 Monday with a slight chance of thunderstorms, 93 Tuesday. I'm meteorologist Paul Trombley. Currently 81.

Well, the last thing I remember, Doc, I started to swerve. And then I saw the Jag slide into the curve. I know I'll never forget that horrible sight. I guess I found out for myself that everyone was right.

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1: What's that, honey? Pick you up at 8, and don't be late. 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

0: This is information from around the world on KILJ.
1: The United States has launched more airstrikes on Iran after the deaths of two American service members yesterday. U.S. Central Command announced today the new strikes were launched at the president's direction and are aimed at punishing Iranian forces who launched attacks on U.S. soldiers last night. Two service members were killed in an Iranian attack in Jordan and one remains missing. At least four others have been wounded. Toxic smoke from Canadian wildfires is pushing further into the U.S. Air quality alerts span from the upper Midwest and Great Lakes to New England and as far south as Washington, D.C. and beyond. Over 900 wildfires are burning across Canada, sending smoke into the northeast and mid-Atlantic, but a storm system moving through today may provide some relief. The Midwest and upper Great Lakes are expected to continue to see poor air quality through the weekend as northwesterly winds funnel more heavy smoke into the region. On social media Friday, President Trump stated Canada was not properly maintaining their forest and brush terrain, and the United States is being unnecessarily invaded by filthy, polluted, and unhealthy air. Today's thunderstorms and heavy flooding are causing flight delays at New York area airports. Lisa Salvati reports.
2: The airlines are advising travelers to check on flights before heading out to the airport. The FAA issued a ground stop at JFK, LaGuardia, and Newark in early afternoon, which was later lifted. The New York Post reports officials had to rescue people from their cars on the Clearview Expressway in Queens due to the flooded road. Some cars were submerged in water up to the windows. In New York, I'm Lisa Salvati.
1: Protesters are taking to the streets in Maine in the aftermath of a deadly ICE shooting. Demonstrators marched in Portland today calling for ICE to be taken off the streets. This comes after an agent shot and killed a man Monday. The Columbia National was reportedly fleeing agents in his vehicle when a federal officer opened fire. Federal officials have said the man was not the intended target of the arrest warrant. I'm Rob Martier. The wreckage of the boat that sank near Alcatraz this week, killing two people, has been found. More from Jason Nathanson.
3: The San Francisco Police Department's Marine Unit is trying to figure out if it's safe to recover the sunken ship, the Volare. It was found Friday afternoon at the bottom of the San Francisco Bay. It sank Tuesday afternoon after being hit by a wave. 20 people were on board to scatter the ashes of a loved one. Two family members from the group remain missing, and the bodies of two others have been recovered.
1: California's Taylor Farms is being investigated as the source of the cyclosporiasis outbreak in the Midwest. Lisa Taylor reports.
4: The parasitic illness is causing cases of explosive diarrhea across the country. More from Ann Thompson.
5: Taylor Farms voluntarily removing from the U.S. market all its iceberg lettuce sourced from central Mexico. This after the FDA and CDC warned Americans not to eat shredded iceberg lettuce from Mexico, served at Taco Bell restaurants in five states. Today, Taco Bell said it's removed all that lettuce from its supply chain nationwide.
4: The CDC has confirmed at least 400 cases of the stomach bug across Michigan, Ohio, West Virginia, and Kentucky. I'm Lisa Taylor.
1: The Tennessee Titans will induct former star running back Chris Johnson into the team's Ring of Honor this season. Titans controlling owner Amy Adams Strunk says the three-time Pro Bowler will be honored during halftime of the September 13th season opener against the New York Jets. The announcement comes about a month after Johnson revealed he had been diagnosed with ALS. He played 10 seasons in the NFL, six with the Titans. The Emmys are moving five categories out of the official NBC telecast. The Television Academy says it's making a concerted effort to revitalize the ceremony, which rarely has time to include any entertainment due to the tremendous number of kudos that have to be handed out. Writing for a variety series, as well as supporting actor and actress in a limited/anthology series or movie, are set to be moved. I'm Rob Martin.
6: A heat advisory continues until 7 p.m. tonight. Partly cloudy tonight with a low of 67. Northeast winds 5 to 10 miles per hour. Mainly sunny skies tomorrow. High temperatures reach up to 87. I'm meteorologist Paul Trombley. Currently, it's 81 degrees.

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5: Well, my daddy left home when I was 3, and he didn't leave much to Ma and me. Just this old guitar and an empty bottle of booze. Now, I don't blame him because he run and hid, but the meanest thing that he ever did was before he left, he went and named me Sue. Well, he must have thought that it was quite a joke, and it got a lot of laughs from lots of folks. Seems I had to fight my whole life through. Some gal would giggle and I'd get red, and some guy'd laugh and I'd bust his head. I'll tell you, life ain't easy for a boy named Sue. Well, I

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He was big and bent and gray and old, and I looked at him and my blood ran cold, and I

0: Well, I hit him hard right between the eyes, and he went down, but to my surprise, come up with a knife and cut off a piece of my ear. But I busted a chair right across his teeth, and we crashed through the wall and into the street, kicking and a gouging in the mud and the blood and the beer. I tell you, I've fought tougher men, but I really can't remember when. He kicked like a mule and he bit like a crocodile. I heard him laugh and then I heard him cuss, and he went for his gun and I pulled mine first. He stood there looking at me and I saw him smile. And he said, son, this world is rough, and if a man's gonna make it, he's gotta be tough. And I know I wouldn't be there to help you along. So I give you that name and I said goodbye. I knew you'd have to get tough or die. And it's that name that helped to make you strong. Yeah. He said, now you just fought one hell of a fight, and I know you hate me and you got the right to kill me now, and I wouldn't blame you if you do. But you ought to thank me before I die for the gravel in your guts and the spit in your eye, cause I'm the that named you Sue. What could I do? I got all choked up and I threw down my gun, called him a paw and he called me a son, and I come away with a different point of view. And I think about him now and then, every time I try and every time I win. And if I ever have a son, I think I'm gonna name him Bill or George, anything but Sue. I still ain't that man.
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0: a heat advisory remains in effect.
1: Lows dip down to about 67 tonight under partly cloudy skies, northeasterly winds, 5 to 10 miles per hour. High temperatures reach up to 87 tomorrow, mainly sunny. I'm meteorologist Paul Frombly. Currently, it's 81 degrees.

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5: Here's your KILJ forecast for Southeast Iowa. A heat advisory continues until 7 p.m. tonight. Lows level off around 67 tonight under partly cloudy skies. Winds out of the northeast, 5 to 10 miles per hour. Mainly sunny skies tomorrow. Highs around 87. Tomorrow night, lows around 67. Daytime highs approaching 93 Monday with a slight chance for storms. 87, ample sunshine expected Tuesday. I'm meteorologist Paul Frombly. Currently, it's 81 degrees.

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0: This is information from around the world on KILJ.
1: The United States has launched more airstrikes on Iran after the deaths of two American service members yesterday. U.S. Central Command announced today the new strikes were launched at the president's direction and are aimed at punishing Iranian forces who launched attacks on U.S. soldiers last night. Two service members were killed in an Iranian attack in Jordan and one remains missing. At least four others have been wounded. Toxic smoke from Canadian wildfires is pushing further into the U.S. Air quality alerts span from the upper Midwest and Great Lakes to New England and as far south as Washington, D.C. and beyond. Over 900 wildfires are burning across Canada, sending smoke into the northeast and mid-Atlantic, but a storm system moving through today may provide some relief. The Midwest and upper Great Lakes are expected to continue to see poor air quality through the weekend as northwesterly winds funnel more heavy smoke into the region. On social media Friday, President Trump stated Canada was not properly maintaining their forest and brush terrain, and the United States is being unnecessarily invaded by filthy, polluted, and unhealthy air. Today's thunderstorms and heavy flooding are causing flight delays at New York area airports. Lisa Salvati reports.
2: The airlines are advising travelers to check on flights before heading out to the airport. The FAA issued a ground stop at JFK, LaGuardia, and Newark in early afternoon, which was later lifted. The New York Post reports officials had to rescue people from their cars on the Clearview Expressway in Queens due to the flooded road. Some cars were submerged in water up to the windows. In New York, I'm Lisa Salvati.
1: Protesters are taking to the streets in Maine in the aftermath of a deadly ICE shooting. Demonstrators marched in Portland today calling for ICE to be taken off the streets. This comes after an agent shot and killed a man Monday. The Columbia National was reportedly fleeing agents in his vehicle when a federal officer opened fire. Federal officials have said the man was not the intended target of the arrest warrant. I'm Rob Martier. The wreckage of the boat that sank near Alcatraz this week, killing two people, has been found. More from Jason Nathanson.
3: The San Francisco Police Department's Marine Unit is trying to figure out if it's safe to recover the sunken ship, the Volare. It was found Friday afternoon at the bottom of the San Francisco Bay. It sank Tuesday afternoon after being hit by a wave. 20 people were on board to scatter the ashes of a loved one. Two family members from the group remain missing, and the bodies of two others have been recovered.
1: California's Taylor Farms is being investigated as the source of the cyclosporiasis outbreak in the Midwest. Lisa Taylor reports.
4: The parasitic illness is causing cases of explosive diarrhea across the country. More from Ann Thompson.
5: Taylor Farms voluntarily removing from the U.S. market all its iceberg lettuce sourced from central Mexico. This after the FDA and CDC warned Americans not to eat shredded iceberg lettuce from Mexico served at Taco Bell restaurants in five states. Today, Taco Bell said it's removed all that lettuce from its supply chain nationwide.
4: The CDC has confirmed at least 400 cases of the stomach bug across Michigan, Ohio, West Virginia, and Kentucky. I'm Lisa Taylor.
1: The Tennessee Titans will induct former star running back Chris Johnson into the team's Ring of Honor this season. Titans controlling owner Amy Adams Strunk says the three-time Pro Bowler will be honored during halftime of the September 13th season opener against the New York Jets. The announcement comes about a month after Johnson revealed he had been diagnosed with ALS. He played 10 seasons in the NFL, six with the Titans. The Emmys are moving five categories out of the official NBC telecast. The Television Academy says it's making a concerted effort to revitalize the ceremony, which rarely has time to include any entertainment due to the tremendous number of kudos that have to be handed out. Writing for a variety series, as well as supporting actor and actress in a limited/anthology series or movie, are set to be moved. I'm Rob Martier.
6: Here's your KILJ forecast for Southeast Iowa. A heat advisory continues until 7 p.m. tonight. Lows level off around 67 tonight under partly cloudy skies. Winds out of the northeast, 5 to 10 miles per hour. Daytime highs approaching 87 tomorrow, mainly sunny skies. Lows around 67 tomorrow night. Highs around 93 Monday with a slight chance of thunderstorms, 93 Tuesday. I'm meteorologist Paul Trombley. Currently 81.

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A heat advisory continues until 7 p.m. tonight. Partly cloudy tonight with a low of 67. Northeast winds 5 to 10 miles per hour. Mainly sunny skies tomorrow. High temperatures reach up to 87. I'm meteorologist Paul Trombley. Currently, it's 81 degrees.

When you need good music for wherever you are, in the car, at work, or at home, we play great music, pure and simple. KILJ, Mount Pleasant, Iowa.

0: Attending the Henry County Fair will be Midwest Old Threshers, Mount Pleasant Electric, Nutrient Ag Solution of Mount Union, the Olson Yoder Funeral Home and Crematory, and Preferred Auto. The Henry County Fair is one of the oldest fairs in Iowa, but there's nothing outdated about the lineup they have planned for you. Join the crowning of Henry County Royalty Wednesday. Support one of our very own Henry County deputies, Deputy Bass at Impact Pro Wrestling Thursday night. Friday brings the hype with five hair bands to rock out the work week. Saturday night is the Demolition Derby. And of course, the great 4-H and FFA shows are the highlight of the week. It's all going down the 14th through the 21st at the Henry County Fairgrounds. Bringing you all the action from the fair is Sparrow Building Service of Winfield, Tager Seed and Sperry, Taff Heating and Cooling, Updog Mega Storage, Van Tiger Farm Market in Mount Union, and Wishing Well Angus.
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1: Wearing a blindfold. Would you do this? Probably not. It's one risk obviously not worth taking. Some risks aren't as obvious, yet could be just as deadly. Like the risk for type 2 diabetes. If you're overweight or over 45, if you're not very active, or don't eat as healthy as you should, there's an easy test you can take to find out your

0: This is information from around the world on KILJ.
1: The United States has launched more airstrikes on Iran after the deaths of two American service members yesterday. U.S. Central Command announced today the new strikes were launched at the president's direction and are aimed at punishing Iranian forces who launched attacks on U.S. soldiers last night. Two service members were killed in an Iranian attack in Jordan and one remains missing. At least four others have been wounded. Toxic smoke from Canadian wildfires is pushing further into the U.S. Air quality alerts span from the upper Midwest and Great Lakes to New England and as far south as Washington, D.C. and beyond. Over 900 wildfires are burning across Canada, sending smoke into the northeast and mid-Atlantic, but a storm system moving through today may provide some relief. The Midwest and upper Great Lakes are expected to continue to see poor air quality through the weekend as northwesterly winds funnel more heavy smoke into the region. On social media Friday, President Trump stated Canada was not properly maintaining their forest and brush terrain, and the United States is being unnecessarily invaded by filthy, polluted, and unhealthy air. Today's thunderstorms and heavy flooding are causing flight delays at New York area airports. Lisa Salvati reports.
2: The airlines are advising travelers to check on flights before heading out to the airport. The FAA issued a ground stop at JFK, LaGuardia, and Newark in early afternoon, which was later lifted. The New York Post reports officials had to rescue people from their cars on the Clearview Expressway in Queens due to the flooded road. Some cars were submerged in water up to the windows. In New York, I'm Lisa Salvati.
1: Protesters are taking to the streets in Maine in the aftermath of a deadly ICE shooting. Demonstrators marched in Portland today calling for ICE to be taken off the streets. This comes after an agent shot and killed a man Monday. The Columbia National was reportedly fleeing agents in his vehicle when a federal officer opened fire. Federal officials have said the man was not the intended target of the arrest warrant. I'm Rob Martier. The wreckage of the boat that sank near Alcatraz this week, killing two people, has been found. More from Jason Nathanson.
3: The San Francisco Police Department's Marine Unit is trying to figure out if it's safe to recover the sunken ship, the Volare. It was found Friday afternoon at the bottom of the San Francisco Bay. It sank Tuesday afternoon after being hit by a wave. 20 people were on board to scatter the ashes of a loved one. Two family members from the group remain missing, and the bodies of two others have been recovered.
1: California's Taylor Farms is being investigated as the source of the cyclosporiasis outbreak in the Midwest. Lisa Taylor reports.
4: The parasitic illness is causing cases of explosive diarrhea across the country. More from Ann Thompson.
5: Taylor Farms voluntarily removing from the U.S. market all its iceberg lettuce sourced from central Mexico. This after the FDA and CDC warned Americans not to eat shredded iceberg lettuce from Mexico served at Taco Bell restaurants in five states. Today, Taco Bell said it's removed all that lettuce from its supply chain nationwide.
4: The CDC has confirmed at least 400 cases of the stomach bug across Michigan, Ohio, West Virginia, and Kentucky. I'm Lisa Taylor.
1: The Tennessee Titans will induct former star running back Chris Johnson into the team's Ring of Honor this season. Titans controlling owner Amy Adams Strunk says the three-time Pro Bowler will be honored during halftime of the September 13th season opener against the New York Jets. The announcement comes about a month after Johnson revealed he had been diagnosed with ALS. He played 10 seasons in the NFL, six with the Titans. The Emmys are moving five categories out of the official NBC telecast. The Television Academy says it's making a concerted effort to revitalize the ceremony, which rarely has time to include any entertainment due to the tremendous number of kudos that have to be handed out. Writing for a variety series, as well as supporting actor and actress in a limited/anthology series or movie, are set to be moved. I'm Rob Martier.
6: Here's your KILJ forecast for Southeast Iowa. A heat advisory continues until 7 p.m. tonight. Lows level off around 67 tonight under partly cloudy skies. Winds out of the northeast, 5 to 10 miles per hour. Mainly sunny skies tomorrow. Highs around 87. Tomorrow night, lows around 67. Daytime highs approaching 93 Monday with a slight chance for storms. 87, ample sunshine expected Tuesday. I'm meteorologist Paul Frombly. Currently, it's 81 degrees.

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Here's your KILJ forecast for Southeast Iowa. A heat advisory continues until 7 p.m. tonight. Lows level off around 67 tonight under partly cloudy skies. Winds out of the northeast, 5 to 10 miles per hour. Daytime highs approaching 87 tomorrow, mainly sunny skies. Lows around 67 tomorrow night. Highs around 93 Monday with a slight chance of thunderstorms, 93 Tuesday. I'm meteorologist Paul Trombley. Currently 81.

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2: A heat advisory continues until 7 p.m. tonight. Partly cloudy tonight with a low of 67. Northeast winds 5 to 10 miles per hour. Mainly sunny skies tomorrow. High temperatures reach up to 87. I'm meteorologist Paul Frombly. Currently, it's 81 degrees.

Ladies and gentlemen listening across Southeast Iowa and this great nation, we invite you to pause and reflect as KILJ proudly brings you our national anthem, the Star-Spangled Banner. Oh.

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2: The United States has launched more airstrikes on Iran after the deaths of two American service members yesterday. U.S. Central Command announced today the new strikes were launched at the president's direction and are aimed at punishing Iranian forces who launched attacks on U.S. soldiers last night. Two service members were killed in an Iranian attack in Jordan and one remains missing. At least four others have been wounded. Toxic smoke from Canadian wildfires is pushing further into the U.S. Air quality alerts span from the upper Midwest and Great Lakes to New England, and as far south as Washington, D.C. and beyond. Over 900 wildfires are burning across Canada, sending smoke into the northeast and mid-Atlantic, but a storm system moving through today may provide some relief. The Midwest and upper Great Lakes are expected to continue to see poor air quality through the weekend as northwesterly winds funnel more heavy smoke into the region. On social media Friday, President Trump stated Canada was not properly maintaining their forest and brush terrain, and the United States is being unnecessarily invaded by filthy, polluted, and unhealthy air. Today's thunderstorms and heavy flooding are causing flight delays at New York area airports. Lisa Salvati reports.
3: The airlines are advising travelers to check on flights before heading out to the airport. The FAA issued a ground stop at JFK, LaGuardia, and Newark in early afternoon, which was later lifted. The New York Post reports officials had to rescue people from their cars on the Clearview Expressway in Queens due to the flooded road. Some cars were submerged in water up to the windows. In New York, I'm Lisa Salvati.
2: Protesters are taking to the streets in Maine in the aftermath of a deadly ICE shooting. Demonstrators marched in Portland today calling for ICE to be taken off the streets. This comes after an agent shot and killed a man Monday. The Columbia National was reportedly fleeing agents in his vehicle when a federal officer opened fire. Federal officials have said the man was not the intended target of the arrest warrant. I'm Rob Martier. The wreckage of the boat that sank near Alcatraz this week, killing two people, has been found. More from Jason Nathanson.
4: The San Francisco Police Department's Marine Unit is trying to figure out if it's safe to recover the sunken ship, the Volare. It was found Friday afternoon at the bottom of the San Francisco Bay. It sank Tuesday afternoon after being hit by a wave. 20 people were on board to scatter the ashes of a loved one. Two family members from the group remain missing, and the bodies of two others have been recovered.
2: California's Taylor Farms is being investigated as the source of the cyclosporiasis outbreak in the Midwest. Lisa Taylor reports.
5: The parasitic illness is causing cases of explosive diarrhea across the country. More from Ann Thompson.
6: Taylor Farms voluntarily removing from the U.S. market all its iceberg lettuce sourced from central Mexico. This after the FDA and CDC warned Americans not to eat shredded iceberg lettuce from Mexico served at Taco Bell restaurants in five states. Today, Taco Bell said it's removed all that lettuce from its supply chain nationwide.
5: The CDC has confirmed at least 400 cases of the stomach bug across Michigan, Ohio, West Virginia, and Kentucky. I'm Lisa Taylor.
2: The Tennessee Titans will induct former star running back Chris Johnson into the team's Ring of Honor this season. Titans controlling owner Amy Adams Strunk says the three-time Pro Bowler will be honored during halftime of the September 13th season opener against the New York Jets. The announcement comes about a month after Johnson revealed he had been diagnosed with ALS. He played 10 seasons in the NFL, six with the Titans. The Emmys are moving five categories out of the official NBC telecast. The Television Academy says it's making a concerted effort to revitalize the ceremony, which rarely has time to include any entertainment due to the tremendous number of kudos that have to be handed out. Writing for a variety series, as well as supporting actor and actress in a limited/anthology series or movie, are set to be moved. I'm Rob Martier.
7: Kara Hart with Ag News on Brownfield. Pioneer didn't become the number one corn and soybean brand in the United States without earning that title. But they're not finished. They'll keep doing what it takes to stay number one. The U.S. Trade Representative is imposing 25% retaliatory tariffs on most Brazilian goods following its Section 301 investigation. Arlen Suderman with StoneX Group tells Brownfield.
8: They have a rapidly expanding ethanol demand base as they're now at 32% ethanol blend in gas. We somehow can't get past 10%. 10%.
7: Products like beef, fish, tomatoes, fruit, and other ag goods were exempted from the tariffs. Suderman says he believes the decision to exempt beef is likely tied to the ongoing trade negotiations with China.
8: Does that beef simply flow then to China because their quota for China, their reach, their capacity there? So I think President Trump wants to bring down beef prices, but at the same time, he wants business with China. It's 3D chess is what it is.
7: The U.S. Cattlemen's Association says the beef exemption is a step backwards and tells bad actors they can still enjoy premium access into the United States. The U.S. trade ambassador in President Trump's first term says the U.S. must address a significant trade deficit with Mexico as they renegotiate the U.S.-Mexico-Canada agreement. Brownfield's Mark Dorenkamp reports from the Iowa Farm Bureau Economic Summit.
9: Former Ambassador Robert Lighthizer says the U.S. trade deficit with Mexico exceeds $170 billion.
10: We have a net deficit with them in agriculture, but an enormous amount of that is processed foods, right? So the kind of commodity products, we have a pretty good relationship with them. It's unimaginable to me that those worsen in any way. I just don't think there's a chance.
9: He tells Brownfield Mexico recognizes the deficit is a problem and says the country could export less while buying more U.S. ag products.
10: And for sure, I think they're going to pick higher concentration of what does come and less overall exports, but more imports. And I think that's in everyone's interest. It's clearly in the interest of American agriculture. And I'd be very surprised if we don't get that result.
9: In Ankeny, Iowa, Mark Dorenkamp, Brownfield.
7: Thanks, Mark. A Michigan food safety official says lessons learned from the multi-state cyclosporosis outbreak will likely shape future food safety protocols. Emily Hollingsworth tells Brownfield.
11: Frankly, an outbreak of this magnitude, we're going to be talking about this for years to come.
7: The FDA and CDC have linked lab-confirmed cases reported since May to shredded iceberg lettuce served at Taco Bell restaurants in Indiana, Kentucky, Michigan, Ohio, and West Virginia. Hollingsworth says interagency data sharing, along with new requirements for farmers and processors under FDA's food traceability rule, are helping to speed up foodborne illness emergency response. I'm Kara Hart for Brownfield.
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3: You farmers and ranchers are used to taking risks. 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
3: Alexander joins Scott Porter of Houston, Texas-based Dynamic Green Products in an AgriPulse webinar to tout the value of using soybean oil lubricants.
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3: 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I'm Daryl Anderson.
8: This is Radio Iowa. Forecasters say a steamy day is ahead with two reasons not to go outside. The entire state's under a heat advisory with highs predicted in the 90s and heat indices as high as 105 degrees. Also, wide areas of northeast and eastern Iowa are under an air quality alert due to wildfire smoke. Iowa is among at least 34 states where cases of a parasitic illness are reported, which causes severe intestinal distress, what some call explosive diarrhea. State health officials confirm 112 cases of cyclosporiasis in Iowa this year. That's up from 57 cases reported statewide at this time a year ago. Pharmacist Sio Weiss says over-the-counter treatments are available but may not be very effective.
9: Antidiarrheal, unfortunately, just only thing it does is stop the diarrhea. It does not stop the parasite from getting out of your body.
8: Investigators say contaminated lettuce may be the source of the outbreak, which has sickened as many as 7,000 nationwide. This is Radio Iowa.
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11: From your Southeast Iowa Information Center, I'm Allison Jacobs. The Henry County Fair Beef Show pushed through dangerous heat Saturday morning, with temperatures climbing into the 90s and heat index values topping 100 degrees. Despite the conditions, exhibitors remained focused on keeping their cattle cool, watered, and cared for before stepping into the show ring. Morgan Meyer earned Grand Champion overall market beef, with Grant Anderson taking reserve Grand Champion. Libby Myers placed third, Levi Graber fourth, and Justin Nipfer finished fifth. Nipfer also captured the Champion County raised market beef. In other market divisions, Abigail Lloyd won Champion Market Heifer, with Grant Beshorner named reserve champion. Kylie Lloyd claimed Champion Purebred Market Beef, while Justin Knipper won the Lightweight Market Steer Division. Morgan Meyer topped the medium weights, and Grant Anderson earned the heavyweight title. Other top awards included Cassidy Nichting winning the Heavy Feeders Division, Brooklyn Fitzpatrick taking the Return Bucket Calf Championship, and Alexa Lair earning both Champion Rate of Gain and Champion Carcass Beef, with Briar Lair finishing reserve in both categories. In the breeding beef show, Zenlin Lee was named Grand Champion Overall Breeding Heifer, with Katie Miller earning reserve Grand Champion. Katie Miller also won Champion County Raised Breeding Heifer. Breed champions included Grant Anderson in the AOB division, Tate Beard in Charlet, Kylie Lloyd in Shorthorn and Shorthorn Plus, Aubrey Lloyd in Simmental / Foundation Simmental, and Zenlin Lee in Crossbred Heifers. Showmanship honors went to Aubrey Lloyd on the junior division, Levi Graber in intermediate, and Grant Anderson among the senior exhibitors. The beef show highlighted months and, for many exhibitors, years of hard work raising and caring for their animals, along with competition 4-H and FFA members continue to build leadership, responsibility, sportsmanship, and lifelong skills through their livestock projects. Partnering with us to bring this fair coverage is CB Welding and Service, Kim Groh, DMC Regional Waste Commission, Five Star Community Credit Union, and Gamreth Doyle Vins Insurance. Saturday night at the Henry County Fair had a packed crowd despite the heat. The fair's Demolition Derby continued the tradition of bringing the biggest crowd for the evening entertainment, with an $8,000 guaranteed purse up for grabs. The competitors showed up as well. Something new this year, a raffle car was built for the midsize stock class donated by Rick's Auto Sale in Lowell. Half of the earnings were donated to benefit 4-H, and the other half was added to the overall purse. The winner and impromptu driver of the night was Keegan Heaton. In mowers, Parker Ruby took first, Carson Ruby earned second, and Mike Bliss placed third. Up next was the van class, with a well-known father-son duo taking home first and second. Deegan Parker earned first, Dakota Parker took home second, and Troy Unternauer placed third. In midsize stock, Brian Lenz placed first, Jamie Ludwig took home second, and Kyle Sexton saw third. Midsize weld brought Jeremy Grieve first, Josh Bergen second, and Jeff Hines third. Wrapping up the night was the full-size class, with Wes Amthauer in first, Justin Woods in second, and Alec Birdsell in third. A big congratulations to the drivers, a thank you to the promoters, and much recognition to the Henry County Fair Board for bringing back this fan-favorite event. Partnering with us to bring this fair coverage is Rob Swigert Construction, Mount Pleasant Tire, which is very fitting because of Deegan and Dakota's wins, Smith Plumbing and Heating, Wilson Distributing, Lomont Molding, and Thompson Farm Supply. Stan and Martha Nelson of Des Moines County have been recognized with the Wergen Good Farm Neighbor Award. Iowa Secretary of Agriculture Mike Naig presented the award to the Nelsons during a ceremony July 9th at their family farm near Danville. The Nelson family has farmed the land known as Metairie since 1894. The operation includes corn and soybean production, and over the years has included cattle, seed crops, popcorn, alfalfa, hay, and wheat. The Nelsons were recognized for their commitment to conservation and stewardship. The farm uses practices including no-till farming, terraces, grassed waterways, buffer strips, and cover crops. The family has also participated in agricultural research and conservation demonstrations for decades. Their conservation leadership was recognized with the Iowa Farm Environmental Leadership Award in 2024. In addition to their work on the farm, the Nelsons have been active in their church and community, and Stan has held leadership positions with several Iowa and national agricultural organizations. Secretary Nigg said the Nelsons have earned the respect of their neighbors through decades of hard work, integrity, and service, and praised their commitment to responsible farming and environmental stewardship. The Wergen Good Farm Neighbor Award recognizes Iowa livestock farmers who care for the environment and their livestock while also being good neighbors and community leaders. The Washington County Fair gets underway today with a full slate of activities, competitions, and family entertainment. The action starts at 10 this morning with the Dog Agility Show, where handlers and their canine partners will put their speed and precision to the test. At noon, young livestock enthusiasts will showcase their judging skills through the Livestock Judging Contest before the spotlight shifts to the Goat Show at 2:30 this afternoon. Tonight's featured event is sure to draw a crowd as the ECIPA-sanctioned tractor and truck pull roars into the grandstand beginning at 7 p.m., bringing plenty of horsepower to opening day festivities. Along with the scheduled events, fairgoers can enjoy exhibits, food vendors, carnival attractions, and plenty of opportunities to support local 4-H and FFA members throughout the day. The Washington County Fair is officially underway, offering something for all ages as another week of summer tradition begins. Joining us for Washington County Fair coverage this year is the Beatty Funeral Home in Wayland and Washington, Graber Services, Harbison Fencing, and KFC. And now for a look at our notices of death in the area. Ralph Dean Messerly, age 85, of Fairfield, passed away Wednesday, July 15th. Funeral services honoring his life will be held at 10:30 in the morning on Saturday at the Cranston Family Funeral Home in Fairfield. Burial will be in the Evergreen Cemetery immediately following. A visitation will begin at 2 p.m. on Friday at the funeral home with the family present to greet friends from 5 to 7. Friends may leave online condolences at CranstonFamilyFuneralHome.com in memory of Ralph Messerly. Dean Warren Klein, age 19, of Mount Pleasant, passed away Saturday, July 11th. A celebration of life will be held on Wednesday at 10:30 in the morning at the Murphy Funeral Home in Mount Pleasant. Friends may call after 2 p.m. on Tuesday with the family present for a visitation from 5 to 7 tomorrow evening. A private family burial will be held at the Scott Township Cemetery in Winfield. Online condolences may be directed to murphyfuneralandmonuments.com in memory of Dean Klein. Sandra Lynn Moore, age 74, of Mount Pleasant, passed away Thursday, June 18th. A celebration of Sandy's life will be held on Wednesday, July 22nd, from 2 to 6 p.m. at the Union Block in Mount Pleasant. The Havenbrook Funeral Home in Oklahoma is caring for Sandra Moore and her family. Rosanna M. Carbaca, age 79, of Fairfield, passed away Tuesday, July 7th. A memorial mass celebrating her life will be held at 10:30 in the morning on Friday at St. Mary's the Catholic Church in Fairfield. Visitation will be from 9 a.m. till 10:30 a.m. Friday at the church. Online condolences may be sent to the family at beanerfh.com in memory of Rosanna Carbaca. Evelyn Jean Garrett, age 96, of Washington, formerly of Wayland, passed away Wednesday, July 15th. A graveside service for friends and family will be held at 11 a.m. on Saturday, July 25th, at Finley Cemetery, south of Wayland. An open visitation will be held from noon until 5 p.m. on Friday at the Beatty Funeral Home in Washington. The family will not be present. Online condolences may be left at petersimefuneralhome.com in memory of Evelyn Garrett. That is a look at our Southeast Iowa information. For full stories, head to KILJ.com. I'm Allison Jacobs. Have a great day.
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13: It's July 20th, I'm Slayton Swords, and it's time for the sports show with postseason high school baseball. The Class 1A and Class 2A brackets are set, with the teams hanging the carol to play at Merchants Park, with Class 1A playing today, and Class 2A starting tomorrow, July 21st. Here's the matchups. In Class 1A, number 1, Coon Rapids Bayard will take on number 8, Moravia, with the winner playing either number 4, Remsen St. Mary's, or number 5, North Lynn. On the bottom half of the bracket, number 7, Burlington Notre Dame will attempt to upset number 2, South Winneshiek at 1:30 p.m. today. Nike's head coach Chris Chipras has the benefit of having Eli Olson, the co-SCISC South Player of the Year, on his team.
14: He did. You know, I tell you what, the kid eats, sleeps, and drinks baseball. You know, you can find this kid here an hour before practice, if not more, and then almost daily after practice, he'll stay for another hour after practice to hit in the cage or do some defensive work in the outfield. You know, it's kind of funny. There's times that you almost have to shut these guys down because, you know, it's hot. And you need to, you know, we got games the next day or whatever, and you want to make sure that they get their rest in. But I was actually talking to Coach Olson, his dad. He's my outfield coach. He kind of told me a story, like, I don't know, it was maybe halfway through the track season, that when they got back from a track meet, he got off the bus around 10:30 at night, and he came straight to the field and hit in the dark in the cage off a tee. So, that just shows you the dedication that this kid has, and that's the reason why he's having the season he's having.
13: The winner will play either number 3, Newman Catholic, or number 6, Ankeny Christian. Class 3A and Class 4 will be making the trip to Cedar Rapids to play at Colonel's Veterans Memorial Stadium, with Class 3A set to play today and Class 4A to follow the action tomorrow. At 11 a.m. today, number 1, Waller Catholic will score off against number 8, Knoxville, with the winner playing either number 4, North Polk, or number 5, Western Dubuque. On the bottom half of the bracket, number 7, Assumption will face off against number 2, Carlisle at 4:30 p.m. The nightcap will be number 3, Xavier, competing against number 6, MLC, Floyd Valley. Moving on to the All-District Baseball teams, the Iowa High School Baseball Coaches Association released the All-District teams, and 13 members from our local teams made the Southeast squads for their respective classes. Class 1A was solely populated by Notre Dame Nikes, with Landry Hobrichter and Eli Olson placed on the first-team outfield, along with Tatum Warner with the first-team utility. On the second team was Payne Protzman for third base and Maddox DeWald in the outfield. For Class 2A, Minneapolis had Max Griffin earn a spot on the second team as a pitcher, while Kyler Crow found a spot on the second team as a utility. The Southeast Conference made themselves known in Class 3A with five members making the squad from Fairfield, 3 from Burlington, and 1 from Mount Pleasant in Washington. On the first team, Archer Kruder was tagged for the outfield, while Dane Burkhart claimed a spot for utility. DeAndre Taylor was first team second base, and Noah Krieger took first team utility. And on the second team, Mount Pleasant's Grayson Lowry was given the nod as a pitcher, Aiden Westerkamp and Voss Richardson for Fairfield, and Ethan Peebler for Washington were placed on the second team infield. Ethan Bisgard of Fairfield earned a spot in the outfield, while Burlington's Austin Donahoe earned second team utility. Moving on to the postseason high school softball, all five classes will be hanging the Fort Dodge today to compete in a double elimination bracket. Here's a look at the matchups. In Class 1A, number 1, Xeria EHK Audubon will face off against number 8, Edgewood Colesburg at noon. Number 4, West Monona will square off against number 5, Southeast Warren. In the bottom half of the bracket, number 2, Clarksville will take on number 7, North Butler. And number 6, Remsen St. Mary's will tangle with number 3, St. Edmund. Class 2A will start the action today with number 1, Grandview Christian, squaring off against number 8, Cardinal at 10 a.m. Number 4, Regina Catholic will face off against number 5, Hinton. Number 7, Ridgeview will attempt to upset number 2, Durant at 2:30 p.m. And number 3, Wapsie Valley will take on number 6, Logan Magnolia. For Class 3A, number 8, West Liberty will attempt to spoil number 1, Williamsburg season at 11:15 a.m. Number 5, PCM, and number 4, Mount Vernon will duke it out at 1:30 p.m. Number 2, Waller Catholic will attempt to soar past number 7, West Delaware. And number 3, Albion will take on number 6, Van Meter at 6 p.m. For Class 4A, Kylie Hill will look to lead number 8, Burlington, past number 1, ADM at 10:30 a.m. The winner will take on either number 4, Western Dubuque, or number 5, Winterset. Number 2, Carlisle will face off against number 7, North Polk, and number 3, Fort Dodge, will square off against number 6, Clear Creek Amana at 5:15 tonight. Number 1, Waukee Northwest, and number 8, Pleasant Valley, will lead off the Class 5A bracket at 11:45 a.m. Number 4, Dallas Center Grimes will face off against number 5, Cedar Rapids Kennedy at 2 p.m. On the bottom half of the bracket, number 2, Ankeny Centennial will take on number 7, Dowling Catholic, while number 3, Valley will dance with number 6, Southeast Polk, at 6:30 p.m. tonight. Moving on to local athletic camps, Mount Pleasant will be hosting their volleyball camp starting in late July at the high school gym. The middle school camp for grades 7th and 8th and the high school camp for 9th through 12th graders will run August 3rd through the 5th, with the middle school going from 4 to 5:30 p.m. and the high school to follow from 6 to 8 p.m. The cutoff date is Thursday, July 23rd. All camps will cost $30 cash per person, with the camper getting a t-shirt. If you'd like to register, there's a link in today's sports report. Wapello will be holding a youth football camp for students entering 3rd through 8th grade starting on August 3rd and running through the 6th from 4 to 5:30 p.m. The camp will cost $25 and includes a t-shirt. If you have any questions, then email Coach Tony Johnson at tony.johnson@wapellocsd.org. If you'd like to register, there is a link in today's sports report. The Columbus football camp starts tonight for all junior high and high school football players. The camp starts at 4 p.m. and it's free of charge. And the Mount Pleasant football youth camp is gearing up to start tomorrow, July 21st, and run through Wednesday, July 22nd, from 5:30 to 6:45 p.m. The camp is for all students entering 1st through 6th grades, with the camp costing $30. If you have any questions, then reach out to Coach John Bolin at john.bolin@mtpcsd.org. If you'd like to register, there is a link in today's sports report. Moving on to the Prospect League, the Burlington Bees had to deal with a weather delay over the weekend, but it did not slow down the bats, as the Bees defeated the Alton River Dragons 12-9 and the Quincy Doggy Paddlers 16-8. Troy Post slashed a double and triple for 5 RBIs in their victory yesterday. The Bees will ride an 8-game winning streak into a home contest against the Springfield Lucky Horseshoes tomorrow, July 21st, at 6:30 p.m. And the Clinton Lumber Kings split their weekend road showcase, losing 16-3 to the Johnstown Mill Rats before coming back yesterday the best, the Chillicothe Paints 8-3. Caden Frommelt led the effort yesterday with a home run and 3 RBIs. The Lumber Kings will host the Normal Corn Belters tomorrow at 6:30 p.m. And it's out of time for this day in sports history. 1944, Browns Nelson Potter is the first pitcher suspended for throwing spitballs. 1968, the first Special Olympics was held in Chicago, Illinois for children and adults with intellectual disabilities. In 1976, Hank Aaron hits his 755th and last home run off of the Angels' Dick Drago. It's July 20th, I'm Slayton Swords, and that was the sports.
15: 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It is our job to make sure that you don't spend this time worrying

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2: This is Sports on Radio Iowa. I'm Todd Kim. Dueling state tournaments begin at three sites across the state today. At 1A State Baseball in Carroll, one of the quarterfinal round matchups features fourth-ranked South Winneshiek against Burlington Notre Dame. South Win is 25-4. Burlington Notre Dame is 22-7 and enters on a 10-game winning streak.
3: Well, they got some guys with some very gaudy offensive stats, and they've obviously been in state tournaments before, so we're going to have to be acclimated again to playing on that Carroll field. It's a little bit bigger ballpark, and how we're going to position our outfielders and a little bit of team speed that they offer as well. But like I said, those guys have been there, done that. I consider them one of the blue bloods of 1A baseball, and they've had a great postseason run. So we'll try to get matched up with them and see how we want to approach them.
2: South Wind coach Alex Smith, sixth-ranked Remsen St. Mary's, makes an 11th straight appearance in the tournament with a 1A opening round game against number 9 North Lynn. Hawks coach Dean Harpenaugh says for his young team, it will need to succeed with pitching and defense.
4: You know, this is a team that, you know, doesn't, you know, usually put up 8, 9, 10 runs like some of our previous teams. And so, you know, they're going to know that for us to be successful down there, we're going to have to win all three phases of the game. And that means you got to be ready to play.
2: 3A quarterfinals in Cedar Rapids today. It'll be top-ranked Dubuque Willard against 8th-ranked Knoxville. No more one-and-done at the state softball tournament in Fort Dodge as the tournament debuts a new double-elimination format. Hinton makes its first appearance at the tournament in 16 years as the 10th-ranked Blackhawks take on number 9 Iowa City Regina in the 2A opening round. Hinton coach Jennifer Jacobs-List says defense has been a key all season. It needs to continue in Fort Dodge.
5: It's just a situation where, you know, we're just going out there and trusting what got us there and trying to stay within ourselves. And, you know, if we go down there and we do the best that we can and we get burned, then we do. But so far this season, we've just been trusting ourselves, and that's what we're going to try to keep doing.
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7: The first five-star admiral. More from the Iowa Almanac in a moment. 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When Fleet Admiral William Daniel Leahy died on July 20, 1959, at the age of 84, he was the oldest officer on active duty in the history of the U.S. Navy and the first naval officer to hold a five-star rank. Born in Hampton on May 6, 1875, he graduated from the U.S. Naval Academy in 1897. He became the most senior officer in the U.S. Navy, Chief of Naval Operations, before retiring in 1939. Once the U.S. was directly involved in World War II, Leahy was recalled to active duty and became Chief of Staff to FDR. In fact, in an effort to deceive the Germans, Leahy was in his hometown of Hampton on June 6, 1944. The idea was to lull any German agents in the U.S. into thinking that the D-Day operation would not take place while such an important officer was away from Washington, D.C. An integral part of American military and foreign policy in the first half of the 20th century, Hampton, Iowa native William Leahy died on this date in 1959.

0: And that's Iowa Almanac for July 20th. I'm Jeff Stein.
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1: A whirlwind 2026 World Cup is in the books, with Spain emerging victorious on Sunday in front of a crowd of about 80,000 spectators. They beat Lionel Messi's squad from Argentina 1-0 in extra time at the temporarily renamed New York, New Jersey Stadium. There are growing concerns about the spread of war in the Middle East, with word of the deaths of three American service members and the U.S. launching retaliatory strikes. More from Mark Mayfield.
2: U.S. CENTCOM confirms an Iranian strike killed two U.S. service members and left one missing, while another service member was killed in action in Iraq. It all comes as Iran's supreme leader is vowing to widen the war if the U.S. keeps attacking the Islamic Republic. His comments over the weekend came just hours after Iran's deputy foreign minister said Tehran had officially suspended its commitment to the Memorandum of Understanding signed last month with the U.S. I'm Mark Mayfield.
1: President Trump is suggesting Canada face tariffs or at least a bill for wildfire smoke that has covered large sections of the northern U.S. Trump says he spoke to Canadian Prime Minister Mark Carney this weekend.
3: I told him, you got to stop these fires from coming in and, poisoning our air. Our air has been poisoned.
1: More than 900 fires are currently burning across Canada, leading to smoke pollution and health alerts. Those alerts are active today in parts of Michigan, Wisconsin, Minnesota, Iowa, Illinois, Indiana, Ohio, Pennsylvania, and West Virginia. Minneapolis police are investigating two separate mass shootings that left at least 14 people wounded over the weekend. Nine people in their 20s were injured in an early Sunday shooting outside of the Rain Event Center, and officials say all are expected to survive. I'm Michael Kastner. A lettuce sample from Taylor Farms that tested positive for cyclospora was a false positive, according to the FDA. Tammy Trujillo with the latest.
4: The company said Friday it was voluntarily recalling iceberg lettuce grown in central Mexico after it was linked to the current outbreak of gastrointestinal issues. But the FDA said Sunday that after further review, no samples have tested positive for the parasite. More than 1,600 people have fallen ill.
1: Soccer fans are flying out of New Jersey and New York today after a thrilling World Cup final at MetLife Stadium, where they saw Spain beat Argentina 1-0 yesterday. More from Scott Pringle.
5: These soccer fans at Newark Airport are admiring Spain.
6: The team played hard. They played with all their heart, and I'm just very proud.
7: They have it all. They show it on the field. They show it in the locker room. They show it everywhere.
5: Meanwhile, the New York-New Jersey host committee touting this FIFA World Cup tournament as an economic success. The committee says there were sellouts for all eight matches at MetLife Stadium, resulting in 645,000 tickets sold. The committee says data shows more than $2 billion of economic impact and $200 million in tax revenue, and that's just for the first five matches at MetLife. The number's not yet in for the last three matches.
1: A new study suggests GLP-1-related weight loss may improve relationships and employment status for some women. More from Lisa Carton.
8: Harvard professor Rebecca Diamond independently published research that found a link between weight loss medication and a change in women's social and economic outcomes. Diamond used the Understanding America study to compare women who started GLP-1s for weight loss to those who haven't. The study found that marriage and cohabitation jumped for single women who lost weight on GLP-1s after 18 months. Among women who were not employed at the start of the study, job opportunities increased by 27% after 18 months.
1: I'm Michael Kastner.

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1: Good morning.
0: How's it going over there?
1: It's going all right. How about yourself?
0: Good, good. I hear today is going to be another hot day.
1: To say the least. I know we have a heat advisory for today. That's going to last until 8 p.m. this evening, with heat indices between 100 and 105 expected.
0: Oh, geez.
1: Yeah, so we could see some scattered showers and thunderstorms this morning into the early afternoon. This is mainly for north of I-80, but that should unfortunately kind of help them peak a little bit later on because of that humidity that's going to come afterwards. So today's going to be kind of just a gross day. It's going to be hot. It's going to be humid. So if you have to do anything outside, make sure that you're plenty hydrated. And if you do get hot, get in the shade or get in some AC. But the nice thing will be once these storms move through, the rest of this week is going to be rather temperate.
0: Well, and that's the good thing, right? The rain kind of held off for the weekend. There was a few sprinkles on Saturday, mm-hmm. but nothing to destroy all of the festivities.
1: No, it was about as good as a weekend as you could get, I think, for middle of July, all things considering. Obviously, it was hot, but you kind of expect that. But
0: yeah,
1: the fact that the rain really didn't hinder anything was rather nice.
0: Yes, yes. So congratulations to all of our 4-H'ers, our FFA'ers. They are getting ready for their ribbon auction this morning, mm-hmm. still today. So if you still want to support the Henry County Fair, an easy way to do that is to go to that auction. And we'll tell you more about that once we get to our events.
1: Absolutely. And just congratulations and a big thank you to everyone that's made the Henry County Fair just so wonderful to be a part of.
0: Yeah, and a huge shout out to Emily Holtkamp. She has been texting me all of the results for every single livestock mm-hmm. show all throughout the week and weekend. So thank you so much, Emily. You are an angel, truly.
1: Yep. I mean, everyone that volunteers to help put this on, you're all stars. And mm-hmm. It was been a lot of fun to be a part of.
0: Yeah, yeah. The fair board has done a wonderful job. They pulled in some new entertainment this mm-hmm. year, which is a lot of fun. Of course, the wrestling that was on Thursday night, we all had fun. Sam had a blast.
1: Yeah, yep. Hopefully you got to hear some of those interviews that he was able to get with the wrestlers, and he was pretty involved that night as well.
0: So. Yeah, he was the announcer.
1: Yeah, so we've certainly had our fun. You were at the Demolition Derby.
0: Oh, yeah. That was a ton of fun. Mm-hmm. So they did a raffle car this year, mm-hmm. and I talk a little bit about it in the news, but they raffled it off, and then half the money went to 4-H, and the other half went to just like the greater prize for mm-hmm. the drivers. And during the minivan class, it got down to the final three. And it was like, oh, okay, so you can tell these two vans are together. They were both mm-hmm. white. But I didn't really pay attention to the last names or anything. At the end, number one, Deegan Parker won. And his dad, he beat his dad, Dakota Parker. So Mount Pleasant Tire, I don't know. They know how to build a good derby car, I guess.
1: Hey, how about that?
0: Yeah, because I think that Dakota won minivans last year, too.
1: Oh, yeah.
0: I'm pretty sure. If I'm wrong, I apologize, but I'm pretty sure.
1: I know my sports, but once you start to get stuff like that, you got me beat there.
0: Man, the crowd was huge. It was so much fun. Lots of people in the pits as well. Mm-hmm. So it was a good derby year.
1: Sounds like a great turnout for just about everything that was held at, especially during the evening, whatever entertainment there was for that night. So also thank you to everyone that went out to support it.
0: Yes, and Kids Day was a blast. Mm-hmm. I saw our very own sheriff there, Rich McNamee. He was man in the booth with some of his great deputies. So thank you so much to all of those businesses and everyone who had a little stand for our great kids here in Henry County to participate with.
1: And we'd also like to thank our sponsors for allowing us to cover.
0: Definitely.
1: And allow us to bring you everything. So a big thank you to all of our sponsors.
0: Yeah, and if you're hoping that fair week is not over yet, or if you're hoping it is, I got you some news. Washington County is this week.
1: Yeah, they're about to Do they really get going today, or is it more
0: they've got a lot today.
1: Yeah, they got a decent amount. So we'll get into that in just a bit. But how about we talk weather real quick,
0: even though we
1: touched on it. 91 the high for today. But again, those heat indices could get into the low hundreds. The low today is going to be 73. There is a 70% chance of thunderstorms tonight with 8 to 15 mile per hour winds. What does that mean for us? Well, there is some severe weather threat for our area. The early morning that they're talking about, or at least that we discussed a little bit earlier, is going to be mainly north of us. We won't have to worry about that first round of storms. However, the next round is the one that we're more concerned about, and that's going to be the lovely time range between 3 p.m. and 1 a.m. Now, that swath of area goes all the way towards Ottumwa, nearly to Des Moines, and it will go into a little bit of western Illinois, northern Missouri. This is a huge swath of area that we're talking about. So that's why it's such a large time range, but at the same time, we got to be prepared for anything. That's why we like to make sure that you guys know what's going on. We're 2 out of 5 on that severe weather threat. The main threat for this is damaging winds. We're talking 65 to 75 mile per hour winds that could be coming with it. There is a hail threat along with it, and we could even see the possibility of an isolated tornado. For our area, we're on the lower end percentage of that tornado threat. The further north you go, I think it's a little bit of northern Washington County that's in the brown area, which is like a 5 to 10% chance, if I remember correctly. So we're about a 2 to 4% chance of an isolated tornado. So today's a day where you're just going to want to be weather aware. Stay tuned to KILJ. We are a National Weather Service. So that's what it looks like for today. Tomorrow, it's a high of 84, a low of 62. And this cold front that's coming through today, which is bringing on the storms, is going to allow for a rather cool week. So 84 tomorrow, 79 the high on Wednesday, 58 the low, 5 to 10 mile an hour winds. High of 79 on Thursday. We do see a 25% chance that we see some rain showers. That will continue into Friday. 81 is the high, 62 is the low. And sometimes with those, you know, moves of rain showers instead of thunderstorms, it brings a bit of a heat wave along with it. We'll be back to 87 by Saturday with a low of 67. So with 30% chance of rain on Friday, 15% chance Friday night, it's going to lead into what looks to be a nice weekend.
0: You know, I like the cooler temperatures. The warm weather was nice for swimming, but
1: you getting sick of swimming?
0: I feel like a dehydrated little frog that hasn't seen water in a really long time.
1: You know, that's the unfortunate part now is that I haven't gone swimming in a while. I used to live in a house that had a swimming pool in it. Granted, we didn't get a swimming pool until I was 13 or so. So I knew 13 years without a pool. And then once you get a pool, man, it changes.
0: It does spoil you, doesn't it?
1: It changes your perspective on everything. Because you're like, oh, it's hot. Let me just go jump in the pool real quick.
0: And then you kind of take it for granted because you're like, I'm not going to go to the pool. I have one outside.
1: Yeah. The worst part about it for me was eventually I was the one who had to start cleaning the pool because my parents would go away for like 2 weeks the early start of summer, like when you need to be treating it a little bit more. So my dad had to walk me through how to clean it, and I was like, what the heck, Dad? I'm the one working during the summer, and now I got to clean the pool too? What am I, an adult?
0: Well, the good news is if you don't have your own pool or if you don't want to clean the pool, just go to the Mount Pleasant pool.
1: Yeah, they got an awesome pool.
0: They really do. It's very fun. You can make some new friends. You can be a part of a community at the same time as cooling off in these high temperatures.
1: You can just go on the slide for the entire time.
0: Yeah. Well, you got to take turns.
1: What? Not me.
0: Menace. That's what you are. You're a menace.
1: Just climb it from the bottom, you know.
0: We talked a little bit about the Washington County Fair. They actually already crowned their royalty.
1: Really?
0: Yes, yes. They have Adelyn Houston is the 2026 Washington County Fair Queen. We have Avery Janicki was crowned princess. And Sophia Putnam is Miss Congeniality.
1: Congratulations.
0: These girls have beautiful dresses. There is a picture on our website if you want to check it out. But oh my goodness. The queen has like a bright pink dress on. Oh, love really? It. Yes.
1: Alrighty.
0: You'll have to take my word for it since you're colorblind.
1: Well, That's what I said about the hydrangeas earlier, and you were like, what? What do you mean?
0: You can still see the outside of it, like the shape of it.
1: Yeah.
0: Hydrangeas are beautiful.
1: Yeah, but whenever someone talks about a beautiful flower, it's the color.
0: Not so much.
1: Name one flower that you said that about, that you weren't referring to the color of the flower.
0: A white rose.
1: Because
0: it doesn't really have color. Rose is still pretty. It doesn't matter what the color is.
1: That's just not accurate. That's not accurate. Have you ever seen a yellow rose?
0: I love yellow roses.
1: Those things are ugly.
0: No, they bring me happiness. Yellow is such a happy color.
1: Yeah, but it doesn't mean it works well for a rose.
0: Okay. I didn't know you had such a strong feeling against yellow roses. I know what I'm getting you for your birthday next year.
1: What's that?
0: Yellow roses.
1: Why? Why would you do such a thing?
0: Because everyone will think I'm being nice.
1: When really, in all reality, I will be seething
0: with rage
1: on the inside.
0: Oh, man.
1: So they've already crowned their royalty, huh?
0: Yes, they have. Yes, they have. They have their truck and tractor pull tonight at 7.
1: Okay. All right.
0: It's sanctioned, so it's a big one.
1: Hopefully that rain holds off.
0: Yes, I hope so. Or it just goes afterwards, because I do want it to cool off.
1: Yeah, well it's going to cool off. It's going to cool off. And just we're hoping that we're able to get our events in for today. Henry County Fair shouldn't have a problem today. They got the ribbon auction at 9 a.m. They've got the livestock barn cleanup at 10:30 a.m. So this is kind of the farewell until next year. Get that? Farewell.
0: Oh, I like it. Hey. So I was texting one of my stories when I was driving this morning. And I was saying the Henry County Fair. Well, it kept spelling fair, F-A-R-E. So then when I was reading it live this morning, I was like, that is not the right word. It tripped me up a couple times. But it's okay. We got it changed for 7:30.
1: Hey, there we go.
0: Yeah.
1: So that is what's going on at the Henry County Fair today. Not a whole lot, just kind of hey, relax, let's have a little bit of extra fun before saying goodbye until next year.
0: But the Washington County Fair, they are really kicking off a lot of their events today. So if you're hoping to know what they have, if you go to WashingtonCountyFairIA.com, they have a beautiful flyer. Everybody does such a great job with their fair flyers, but this one, somebody did some graphic design on this one. If we look at their schedule, 10 o'clock this morning is the 4-H and FFA Dog Agility Show. At noon is going to be their livestock judging contest. So if you are a participant, or maybe you just really love to see kids that have that, I don't want to say niche skill, but they really have that eye for what they're looking for when they see those animals, that'll be at noon today. They have the 4-H and FFA Goat Show at 2:30. But in between here and there, there is seriously so much fun to be had. They have a hot glass academy at 2, where you do hot glass. That sounds really fun. They have a bubble show. There's kids jumping jamboree. Don't know what that is, but it sounds like fun. There's a weird science comedy show.
1: Okay.
0: Yeah. Yeah.
1: Alrighty.
0: There's the tall corn contest. They have a rabbit poster presentation scheduled for today. Yeah, there's a lot going on.
1: Did anyone ever come to your school, and it wasn't dried ice. What was it? It was the ultra freezing, like they
0: liquid nitrogen.
1: Liquid nitrogen. Did they ever come and do that with
0: No, your they school? Just did dry ice.
1: Oh, we had it twice where someone come in with liquid nitrogen, and then they would show us all the cool things that they can do with liquid nitrogen. It was strange that it was able to last like an hour, but maybe that was just my own head, and then like really only lasted 15 minutes. But I don't get what the point of it truly was, because you reach your limits of what liquid nitrogen does after like 15.
0: I don't know.
1: You could show the kids at least.
0: I was going to say, I like the thought of, but what happens in this situation and what happens in this situation? What about a balloon that you blow up with air and then you put liquid nitrogen on it? Is it going to pop? Is it going to just freeze over? What's it going to do?
1: It freezes over.
0: Was that an example?
1: Yeah, they used the balloon. The other thing, it was always, it was like the three same objects too, both times. It was a bouncy ball. It was a balloon, and it was like a banana. I don't know why they always use those three things, but those are like the three things I remember them.
0: So using. The bouncy ball, does it freeze and then break when you go to bounce it?
1: Yeah.
0: Wow.
1: So I don't know, but it was always entertaining. Each and every time they did, boom.
0: Did it shatter? Or did it just... Oh.
1: Yeah, it's strange.
0: That's crazy.
1: Yeah.
0: Okay, so what happened to the banana?
1: I don't really remember the banana as much. I don't think it was as entertaining as watching a bouncy ball.
0: Would it break also?
1: I mean, sure.
0: You would think so.
1: Yeah, I mean, it just freezes things real quick.
0: Breakable banana.
1: And it just kind of, I think everything just kind of like shatters a little bit.
0: Hmm.
1: Like with the balloon.
0: See, this is why the presentation takes so long. Because then people wonder, well, what happens to this if you freeze it?
1: They explained it. I didn't listen. Because you're just waiting for the next thing that they were going to pop or whatever.
0: I just remember they were talking about the dry ice and how if you touch it, it'll burn you really bad. Mm-hmm. And I would just remember being terrified of dry ice the entire time. I don't remember anything else about it.
1: We had a kid eat dry ice.
0: What?
1: At least he said he ate dry ice. And so he had to be taken inside. I don't know if he actually did or not. But
0: that's really bad.
1: Yeah, I don't know. He was fine. Like, he came to school the next day, so it must not have. I don't think he actually ate dry ice. I think he said he did, and they probably took that a little serious. But there was one time that my grandma, she was nice enough to come to my game in the Quad Cities for basketball, even though I don't think I played a single minute. She was nice enough to come.
0: She was also cheerleading the team.
1: No, she doesn't talk to her games. She doesn't talk there, I guess. She was also nice enough to bring me Whitey's ice cream.
0: Nice. Sure.
1: And so, but the thing was about it is that she had to put it in dry ice because she wasn't sure when she was going to get it to me. So then I just had a bag of dry ice on me. And like you, I heard it was going to burn me if I touched it. So I was terrified the entire time. I was like, I basically have a bomb in my hands.
0: That's how I treated it as well.
1: And I was looking at one of my coaches. I was like, what do I do with this? And he's like, just throw it away. I was like, throw a bomb into the trash can?
0: Just put it in the sink. Turn on the water. Someone will think that something's on fire.
1: let me do that real quick. An opposing gym.
0: Throw it in the toilet.
1: It wasn't even an opposing gym. It was a former professional basketball warehouse. So that's what... Because we went up to Moline. That's who we were playing. They play their basketball games in a warehouse. That used to be some local, it was a local professional basketball team really early on. It was like the Rhode Island Independents or something like that would use that. And so they don't exist as a basketball team anymore, obviously, but it was cool playing there. It was also cool because during the track season, we would camp out inside the the warehouse. Yeah, because it was so cold usually. It was like, we can't have you guys be outside for longer than what your events are, so please.
0: That seems more brutal, being inside and warm, and then you have to go outside and like run 400 meters.
1: Yeah, luckily I didn't run 400 meters, so it wasn't that bad for me. All I had to do was throw. The problem with that is sometimes it becomes very tough to grip the thing that you're throwing when it's really cold. So that made things interesting sometimes. But
0: just go ahead and wet your hand so that it becomes frozen to your hand.
1: So now when I throw it, my skin comes off with it.
0: Yes.
1: Yeah, I'm with you.
0: We're solving issues, problems.
1: That's usually what I did, so that's why my hands are so beat up now.
0: I don't know what made me think of this related to that, but the Henry County Cattlemen had delicious hot dogs on Saturday.
1: You are gross.
0: I don't know what combined there, but it was the all beef hot dogs, you know? Mm-hmm.
1: Those are delicious.
0: I will admit, I had a cheeseburger and two hot dogs because I am supporting my local cattlemen.
1: Hey.
0: Yeah, they give back to our area youth. I might as well pig out on a Saturday night.
1: Hey, pig out. That's funny.
0: Cow out? I don't know.
1: Yeah, well, I think it's funny either way.
0: Because it was the fair. We'll go with that.
1: Yeah. Or, you know, traditionally hot dogs are pork, but you left them out, so you got you get the pig out.
0: Yeah.
1: I'm with you.
0: Sure. I did that on purpose.
1: We're making it work. Farewell, pig out. We're nailing it this morning.
0: Is that what we're doing?
1: People are writing these down.
0: It's definitely a Monday. I will tell you that. looking at our schedule for Tuesday, we do have a community blood drive on the schedule. This is going to take place at the E3 Center. That's going to be from 2 to 5:30. And then also at the Jefferson County Fairgrounds from 2 to 7 p.m. So no matter where you are, there is an opportunity to give blood. There's even an opportunity during the Washington County Fair, from 3 to 5:30 tomorrow. So I don't know how Impact Life has this many... phlebotomists, but they are definitely out there and running around.
1: Man, you've been bringing out the big words today.
0: I about said the wrong one. I don't know what I was going to say.
1: You've been able to bring out phlebotomists. You remember liquid nitrogen?
0: Yeah.
1: Crazy. Crazy.
0: This is All this caffeine I've had this morning. High energy.
1: There's some local athletic camps that we'd like to just bring up, because the cutoff date for the Mount Pleasant volleyball camp for middle school and high school is this Thursday. So you want to make sure that you sign up by this Thursday, the 23rd. Remember, camps cost $30. That's cash per person. The camper would get a t-shirt out of it if they so choose. Wapello's having a youth football camp in the first week of August from 4 to 5:30 p.m. There is a link to register on today's sports report. Columbus is having their football camp starting this evening for all junior high and high school football players. This is free of charge. And then tomorrow starts the Mount Pleasant football youth camp. So that's going to be tomorrow and Wednesday from 5:30 to 6:45 p.m. The camp costs $30. It's for first through sixth grades. If you have any questions, you can reach out to john.bolin@mtpcsd.org. There's also a link to register in today's sports report. The deadline for guaranteeing a t-shirt has passed, so you might not get a t-shirt.
0: Aw, dang.
1: Yeah.
0: The t-shirt's the one of the fun parts. I'm not going to say the fun part. One of the fun parts.
1: You were about to say the fun part.
0: Well, this is coming from someone who, as you did...
1: You love sports.
0: ...only sat on the bench.
1: But you love sports.
0: Oh, yes. I really do love being a part of a team.
1: Yeah, being a part of
0: practice is so much more fun than the actual performance.
1: That is a...
0: I know it's a wild take.
1: That is absurd. That is the most absurd take you've ever...
0: No, it's not.
1: The only time I've had more fun at practice for any of the sports that I was doing was track and field, because that was goof around hour for like an hour until you had to go into the weight room. Being outside was fun with your buddies.
0: I really like trying hard. And again, this is coming from someone who didn't get to play. So practice was the only time that I got an opportunity to play.
1: Baseball practice was fun because a lot of it was standing around for us.
0: Oh, that sounds awful.
1: Well, you got to talk to whoever was standing next to you in the field.
0: Okay.
1: While you waited for like the next thing to happen. So there was a lot of camaraderie time.
0: So what do you do out in public if you're standing next to someone in line? Do you just stand next to them quietly, or do you strike up a conversation?
1: I stand quietly.
0: I can't.
1: You have this thing called a phone that you can look at. You have these things called clouds in the sky you can stare at, which, by the way, not sure if you guys noticed this yesterday, it was rather smoky out.
0: That's true. The wildfire smoke is definitely in our area. That arrived this weekend. So if you are outside and you do have asthma, or maybe you are a little medically sensitive, just be aware of that, because you could get some irritated lungs, throat, and other respiratory areas.
1: Yeah, you nailed it. You nailed it. You're bringing out respiratory too. Look at you.
0: The other pieces that help you breathe.
1: I was going to say orifices. I was like, that's
0: Ew,
1: not the right word.
0: That's
1: not the right word.
0: I guess it could get your ears.
1: Oh man, could you imagine?
0: Your eyes?
1: You're definitely my eye. My left eye has been bothered for the entire weekend.
0: Dang, I cannot believe I still have a left eye. Andy really poked me in the eye on Saturday. Oh. I expected my eyeball to be on the end of his finger. It was very bad. And then he said, I'm sorry, Mama. And then what do I say? Like, I don't forgive you. So I forgave him. And then I continued to sit there with my hand holding my eyeball in.
1: That's terrible. So he apologized, though, right?
0: Yes, he did. He's very good at apologizing.
1: I was going to say, your kids seem good at apologizing. Unfortunately, it just seems like they have to apologize often.
0: It seems like they're like, oh, this is my get-out-of-jail-free card. As long as I apologize, I'm good.
1: it's one way to eschew consequences, if you will.
0: Oh, okay. Is that our word of the day that I forgot to ask for at the beginning again?
1: Hey, this is becoming the new theme.
0: I'm going to get it tattooed on my arm so that I can't not
1: new words. Remember. Could you imagine getting every word tattooed? You look like Zaz from
0: Batman. No, it's just going to say new word.
1: a shoe. It's a funny word. It sounds like you're sneezing. It's deliberately avoid using, abstain from. So he appealed to the crowd to eschew violence.
0: Oh, okay. Okay.
1: So there you go.
0: I cannot get my brain to work in a way to use that in a sentence right now.
1: A shoe, a shoe, a shoe.
0: It just sounds like you're saying a shoe.
1: I know.
0: And I'm thinking of my shoe.
1: It is spelled E-S-H. Well, now I forgot.
0: Did you already close the tab?
1: Yeah, E-S-C-H-E-W. I knew I was missing a letter. E-S-C-H-E-W.
0: Eschew. Okay.
1: It's also a one-day-only sale at Hy-Vee.
0: Oh, good.
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0: I think a high chai meal for four is around $40.
1: Oh.
0: So if you spend that, you can save some money on your gas.
1: You love the high chai.
0: I love high chai, yes. The sesame chicken's my favorite. Because it's sweet, but it still feels grown up because they put the little sesames on it. I feel like orange chicken isn't acceptable to order as an adult.
1: You don't think so?
0: I don't think so. It's a personal take, but...
1: You've had some real wild takes today. You like practice more. You can't order orange chicken as an adult.
0: No, I didn't say you can't.
1: You said all steak tastes the same, which was
0: I did great. Not.
1: That's an insane take to have.
0: No, I did not say that.
1: In case you're wondering, it's going to be hot today. So make sure you're staying cool throughout the day. Today's high is 91. We are under a heat advisory until 8 p.m. tonight. Heat indices 100 to 105 expected. And we do have a severe weather threat. That's going to be later on in the late afternoon to... Well, really early morning, 3 p.m. to 1 a.m. is that time frame they've given us at this juncture. We're 2 out of 5 on that severe weather threat list. And the most pressing concern is damaging winds. Just make sure you stay weather aware this afternoon into this evening. And stay tuned to KILJ because we are a National Weather Service.
0: Yes, we are. Yes, we are. Well, we have a lot of celebrations to have here in Southeast Iowa. I'm going to start with a belated. Now, sir, you wrote this. What is this name? Chance Pandel?
1: Well, that's not even close to right. I believe that's supposed to say Chance Randall.
0: Ah, I could see how maybe that would be read from this note. Chance Randall. Happy birthday yesterday. And then happy birthday to someone who has a very beautiful name today. Eliana McMullen. I love that name. Happy birthday. And happy birthday today to Tyler Ruby.
1: Alrighty. Happy birthday. Yeah. I like how you showed me. You didn't show me the note. You were just staring at it. You're like, oh, what'd you write? I don't...
0: Before we even started the Hy-Vee Half Hour, I looked at this and I was like, I am not going to be able to read that. It looks like Chance Pindle.
1: It's not even close to right.
0: That's okay. Okay, let's see. We have two birthdays. Who's odd?
1: We'll go with, I always go 1 and 2, you know?
0: Okay, Eliana, you're odd. You heard it from Slayton first. Number 4, happy birthday today to Tyler Ruby.
1: 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Pick up your certificate for some Main Street pizza. It's a personal pizza. You get one topping on it. Again, come out to the station, 2411 Radio Drive here in Mount Pleasant. Pick up your certificate for some Main Street pizza. And I bet you're putting mushrooms on your pizza.
0: Sausage.
1: Oh, you think sausage, huh? Yep. If it was Allison, she'd ask for worms.
0: That one caught me off guard. You would ask for chicken feed.
1: Well, yeah. Well,
0: yeah. High in protein.
1: I'm a chicken. What do you want? You want
0: our daily dose of kindness before contained. We go. A half hour. Seriously, we've had this conversation. A half hour with no bacocks. What do you... Chicken barks? What do they call? Chicken calls?
1: I always just call them box.
0: Box?
1: Yeah, the chicken box.
0: Like the conductor? He wasn't a conductor.
1: No, like
0: what's
1: with
0: the people that write
1: like
0: the...
1: with gloves.
0: What's the people that write the piano music?
1: Composers?
0: Yes, thank you. I couldn't think of the word. Our daily dose of kindness. Choose words that leave people feeling stronger.
1: No, I'm going to eschew that one.
0: Stop it. No, I think this is a good one.
1: I had to get the word in. I had to get our word in.
0: Okay, well, I'm going to eschew talking to you. It doesn't work.
1: Bless you.
0: Have a wonderful Monday. Thank you for joining us here on KILJ. We will be back with your local information in just a couple minutes here.
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0: From your Southeast Iowa Information Center, I'm Allison Jacobs. The Henry County Fair Beef Show pushed through dangerous heat Saturday morning, with temperatures climbing into the 90s and heat index values topping 100 degrees. Despite the conditions, exhibitors remain focused on keeping their cattle cool, watered, and cared for before stepping into the show ring. Morgan Meyer earned Grand Champion overall market beef, with Grant Anderson taking reserve Grand Champion. Libby Myers placed third, Levi Graber fourth, and Justin Knipfer finished fifth. Knipfer also captured Champion County Raised Market Beef. In other market divisions, Abigail Lloyd won Champion Market Heifer, with Grant Beshorner named Reserve Champion. Kylie Lloyd claimed Champion Purebred Market Beef, while Justin Knipfer won the Lightweight Market Steer Division. Morgan Meyer topped the medium weights, and Grant Anderson earned the heavyweight title. Other top awards included Cassidy Nichting winning the Heavy Feeders Division, Brecklin Fitzpatrick taking the Return Bucket Bottle Calf Championship, and Alexa Lair earning both Champion Rate of Gain and Champion Carcass Beef, with Briar Lair finishing reserve in both categories. In the Breeding Beef Show, Zinlin Lee was named Grand Champion Overall Breeding Heifer, with Katie Miller earning Reserve Grand Champion. Katie Miller also won Champion County Raised Breeding Heifer. Breed champions included Grant Anderson in the AOB division, Tate Beard in Charlet, Kylie Lloyd in Shorthorn and Shorthorn Plus, Aubrey Lloyd in Simmental and Foundational Simmental, and Zinlin Lee in Crossbred Heifers. Showmanship honors went to Aubrey Lloyd in the junior division, Levi Graber in intermediate, and Grant Anderson among the senior exhibitors. The beef show highlighted months and, for many exhibitors, years of hard work raising and caring for their animals. Along with competition, 4-H and FFA members continue to build leadership, responsibility, sportsmanship, and lifelong skills through their livestock projects. Partnering with us to bring you this fair coverage is CB Welding and Service, Kimgrow, DMC Regional Waste Commission, Five Star Community Credit Union, and Gamworth Doyle Vens Insurance. The banners, buckles, and ribbons recognized outstanding performance, but every exhibitor who walked into the ring accomplished something important. The dedication, perseverance, and positive attitudes displayed throughout the fair are something our entire community can be proud of. They're all winners in our book. 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
4: I'm Michelle Meyer. I'm Morgan's mom. And she works really hard. I mean, hour and a half, 2 hours in the morning, hour and a half, 2 hours every night. And it means a lot to her because she's shown cattle since she was in fourth grade. Every year, never let up. So it's been a marathon, but she's dedicated and she knew this was her final show. And he means a lot to her since it's a steer. She knows it's the end of the road for him. So to be able to show him two more times at the final drive and the showdown, it's pretty special.
5: He's done a nice job doing that.
6: Well, Morgan, I see the emotion, I see the tears, and first of all, congratulations.
4: Thank you.
6: And I got a chance to talk to you earlier about your future endeavors, and all the while, Bear is standing there. Little kids were coming up to pet Bear.
4: Yeah.
6: They were so good to them, so patient with them. And I know, I mean, like your mom said, you've been working with him since...
4: Oh, since May. Bit hardcore since May. I've had him since October. September, October. So
6: there is an emotional attachment
4: for sure.
6: These animals because you spend so much time with
7: your champion returning a bucket cap. Goes to Reckless
6: really
7: Fitzpatrick.
6: Saying a few more words.
7: Assisted by Alexa Lynn and her bucket
6: play. Again, and just congratulations.
4: Thank you so much.
6: You're, once again, the judge said so much about your showmanship and bear. So, and thank you.
0: Saturday night at the Henry County Fair had a packed crowd despite the heat. The fair's demolition derby continued the tradition of bringing the biggest crowd for the evening entertainment with an $8,000 guaranteed purse up for grabs. The competitors showed up as well. Something new this year, a raffle car was built for the midsize stock class donated by Rick's Auto Sale in Lowell. Half of the earnings were donated to benefit 4-H, and the other half was added to the overall purse. The winner and impromptu driver of the night was Keegan Heaton. In mowers, Parker Ruby took first, Carson Ruby earned second, and Mike Bliss placed third. Up next was the van class, with a well-known father-son duo taking home first and second. Deegan Parker earned first, Dakota Parker took home second, and Troy Unternauer placed third. In midsize stock, Brian Linz placed first, Jamie Ludwig took home second, and Kyle Sexton saw third. Midsize weld brought Jeremy Grieve first, Josh Bergen second, and Jeff Hines third. Wrapping up the night was the full-size class with Wes Amther in first, Justin Woods in second, and Alec Birdsell in third. A big congratulations to the drivers, a thank you to the promoters, and much recognition to the Henry County Fair Board for bringing back this fan favorite event. Partnering with us to bring you this fair coverage is Rob Swigert Construction, Mount Pleasant Tire, Smith Plumbing and Heating, Wilson Distributing, Lomont Molding, and Thompson Farm Supply. Stan and Martha Nelson of Des Moines County have been recognized with the Wergen Good Farm Neighbor Award. Iowa Secretary of Agriculture Mike Naig presented the award to the Nelsons during a ceremony July 9th at their family farm near Danville. The Nelson family has farmed the land known as Meadery since 1894. The operation includes corn and soybean production and over the years has included cattle, seed crops, popcorn, alfalfa, hay, and wheat. The Nelsons were recognized for their commitment to conservation and stewardship. Their farm uses practices including no-till farming, terraces, grassed waterways, buffer strips, and cover crops. The family has also participated in agricultural research and conservation demonstrations for decades. Their conservation leadership was recognized with the Iowa Farm Environmental Leadership Award in 2024. In addition to their work on the farm, the Nelsons have been active in their church and community. And Stan has held leadership positions with several Iowa and national agricultural organizations. Secretary Naig said the Nelsons have earned the respect of their neighbors through decades of hard work, integrity, and service, and praised their commitment to responsible farming and environmental stewardship. The Wergen Good Farm Neighbor Award recognizes Iowa livestock farmers who care for the environment and their livestock, while also being good neighbors and community leaders. The Washington County Fair gets underway today with a full slate of activities and competitions, as well as family entertainment. The action starts at 10 this morning with the Dog Agility Show, where handlers and their canine partners will put their speed and precision to the test. At noon, young livestock enthusiasts will showcase their judging skills during the livestock judging contest before the spotlight shifts to the goat show at 2:30 this afternoon. Tonight's featured event is sure to draw a crowd as the ECIPA-sanctioned tractor and truck pull roars into the grandstand beginning at 7 p.m., bringing plenty of horsepower to opening day festivities. Along with the scheduled events, fairgoers can enjoy exhibits, food vendors, carnival attractions, and plenty of opportunities to support local 4-H and FFA members throughout the day. The Washington County Fair is officially underway, offering something for all ages as another week of summer tradition begins. Joining us for Washington County Fair coverage this year is the Beatty Funeral Home in Wayland and Washington, Graber Services, Harbison Fencing, and KFC. Speaking of the Washington County Fair, they have officially crowned their 2026 Fair Royalty. Adeline Houston was named the 2026 Washington County Fair Queen. Avery Janecki was crowned Princess. And Sophia Putnam received Miss Congeniality honor during this year's coronation. Mount Pleasant reminds residents of the temporary construction. The city of Mount Pleasant is reminding residents that Norris Asphalt is completing a street improvement project on North Harrison Street between Monroe Street and Madison Street. The affected section of North Harrison Street will be closed tomorrow while crews complete the asphalt overlay. Drivers should use an alternate route and exercise caution near the work area. The project scheduled is weather dependent and may be subject to change. The city appreciates the public's patience and cooperation while these improvements are completed. And now for a look at our notices of death in the area. Dean Warren Klein, age 19 of Mount Pleasant, passed away Saturday, July 11th. A celebration of life will be held on Wednesday at 10:30 in the morning at the Murphy Funeral Home in Mount Pleasant. Friends may call after 2 p.m. tomorrow with the family present for a visitation from 5 to 7 p.m. tomorrow evening. Online condolences may be directed to murphyfuneralandmonuments.com in memory of Dean Klein. Sandra Lynn Moore, age 74 of Mount Pleasant, passed away Thursday, June 18th. A celebration of Sandy's life will be held on Wednesday from 2 to 6 p.m. at the Union Block in Mount Pleasant. The Havenbrook Funeral Home in Oklahoma is caring for Sandy Moore and her family. Rosanna M. Carbaca, age 79 of Fairfield, passed away Tuesday, July 7th. A memorial mass celebrating her life will be held at 10:30 in the morning Friday at St. Mary's the Catholic Church in Fairfield. Visitation will be from 9 to 10:30 in the morning Friday at the church. Online condolences may be sent to the family at beanerfh.com in memory of Rosanna Carbaca. Evelyn Jean Garrett, age 96 of Washington, formerly of Wayland, passed away Wednesday, July 15th. A graveside service for families and friends will be held at 11 a.m. on Saturday at the Finley Cemetery south of Wayland. An open visitation will be held from noon to 5 p.m. on Friday at the Beatty Funeral Home in Washington. The family will not be present. Online condolences may be left at petersimefuneralhome.com in memory of Evelyn Garrett. Ralph Deem Messerly, age 85 of Fairfield, passed away Wednesday, July 15th. Funeral services honoring his life will be held at 10:30 in the morning Saturday at the Cranston Family Funeral Home in Fairfield. Burial will be in the Evergreen Cemetery immediately following. A visitation will begin at 2 p.m. on Friday at the funeral home with the family present to greet friends from 5 until 7 p.m. Friends may leave online condolences at CranstonFamilyFuneralHome.com for Ralph Messerly. That's a look at our Southeast Iowa information. For full stories, head to KILJ.com. I'm Allison Jacobs. 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
1: It's July 20th, I'm Slayton Swords, and it's time for the sports center with postseason high school baseball. The Class 1A and Class 2A brackets are set, with the teams heading the care of the play at Merchants Park, with Class 1A playing today, and Class 2A starting play tomorrow, July 21st. Here's the matchups. In Class 1A, number 1 Coon Rapids Bayard will take on number 8 Moravia, with the winner playing either number 4 Rumson St. Mary's or number 5 North Lynn. On the bottom half of the bracket, number 7 Burlington Notre Dame will attempt to upset number 2 South Winneshiek at 1:30 p.m. today. Nike head coach Chris Chipres has the benefit of having Eli Olson, the co-SEISC South Player of the Year, on his team.
8: He did. You know, I tell you what, the kid eats, sleeps, and drinks baseball. You know, you can find this kid here an hour before practice, if not more, and then almost daily after practice.

0: when they got back from a track meet, he got off the bus around 10:30 at night, and he came straight to the field and hit in the dark in the cage off a tee. So, I mean, that just shows you the dedication that this kid has, and that's the reason why he's having the season he's having.
1: The winner will play either number 3, Newman Catholic, or number 6, Ankeny Christian. Class 3A and Class 4A will be making the trip to Cedar Rapids to play at Colonels Veterans Memorial Stadium, with Class 3A set to play today and Class 4A to follow the action tomorrow. At 11 a.m. today, number 1 Waller Catholic will square off against number 8 Knoxville, with the winner playing either number 4 North Polk or number 5 Western Dubuque. On the bottom half of the bracket, number 7 Assumption will face off against number 2 Carlisle at 4:30 p.m. The nightcap will be number 3 Xavier competing against number 6 MOC Floyd Valley. Moving on to the All-District Baseball Teams, the Iowa High School Baseball Coaches Association released the All-District Teams, and 13 members from our local teams made the Southeast squad for their respective classes. Class 1A was solely populated by Notre Dame Nikes, with Landry Hobrichter and Eli Olson placed in the first team outfield, along with Tatum Warner with first team utility. On the second team was Payne Protsman for third base and Maddox Dewald in the outfield. For Class 2A, Mediapolis had Max Griffin earn a spot on the second team as a pitcher, while Kyler Crow found a spot on the second team utility. The Southeast Conference made themselves known in Class 3A, with 5 members making the squad for Fairfield, 3 from Burlington, and 1 for Mount Pleasant and Washington. On the first team, Archer Kruder was tagged for the outfield, while Dane Burkhart claimed a spot for utility for Fairfield. DeAndre Taylor was first team second base, and Noah Krieger took first team utility for Burlington. On the second team, Mount Pleasant's Grayson Lowry was given the nod as a pitcher. Aiden Westerkamp and Voss Richardson for Fairfield and Ethan Peebler for Washington were placed on the second team infield. Ethan Bisgard of Fairfield earned a spot in the outfield, while Burlington's Austin Donahoe earned second team utility. Moving on to postseason high school softball, all 5 classes will be hanging the Fort Dodge today to compete in a double elimination bracket. Here's a look at the matchups. In Class 1A, number 1 Xeria EHK Audubon will face off against number 8 Edgewood Colesburg at noon. Number 4 West Monona will square off against number 5 Southeast Warren. In the bottom half of the bracket, number 2 Clarksville will take on number 7 North Butler. And number 6 Remsen St. Mary's will tangle with number 3 St. Edmund. Class 2A will start the action today with number 1 Grandview Christian squaring off against number 8 Cardinal at 10 a.m. Number 4 Regina Catholic will face off against number 5 Hinton. Number 7 Ridgeview will attempt to upset number 2 Durant at 2:30 p.m. And number 3 Wamsie Valley will take on number 6 Logan Magnolia. For Class 3A, number 8 West Liberty will attempt to spoil number 1 Williamsburg Siza at 11:15 a.m. Number 5 PCM and number 4 Mount Vernon will duke it out at 1:30 p.m. Number 2 Waller Catholic will attempt to soar past number 7 West Delaware. And number 3 Albion will take on number 6 Van Meter at 6 p.m. For Class 4A, Kylie Hill will look to lead number 8 Burlington past number 1 ADM at 10:30 a.m. The winner will take on either number 4 Western Dubuque and number 5 Winterset. Number 2 Carlisle will face off against number 7 North Polk. And number 3 Fort Dodge will score off against number 6 Clear Creek Amana at 5:15 p.m. tonight. And number 1 Waukee Northwest and number 8 Pleasant Valley will lead off the Class 5A bracket at 11:45 a.m. Number 4 Dallas Center Grimes will face off against number 5 Cedar Rapids Kennedy at 2 p.m. On the bottom half of the bracket, number 2 Ankeny Centennial will take on number 7 Dowling Catholic, while number 3 Valley will dance with number 6 Southeast Polk at 6:30 p.m. tonight. Moving on to local athletic camps, Mount Pleasant will be hosting their volleyball camp starting in late July at the high school gym. The middle school camp for grades 7th and 8th and the high school camp for 9th through 12th graders will run August 3rd through the 5th, with the middle school going from 4 to 5:30 p.m. and the high school to follow from 6 to 8 p.m. The cutoff date is Thursday, July 23rd. All camps will cost $30 cash per person, with the camper getting a t-shirt. WAPL will be holding a youth football camp for students entering 3rd through 8th grade starting on August 3rd and running through the 6th from 4 to 5:30 p.m. The camp will cost $25 and includes a t-shirt. If you have any questions, you can email Coach Tony Johnson at tony.johnson@waplocsd.org. The Columbus football camp starts tonight for all junior high and high school football players. The camp starts at 4 p.m. and it's free of charge. And the Mount Pleasant Football Youth Camp is gearing up to start tomorrow, July 21st, and run through Wednesday, July 22nd, from 5:30 to 6:45 p.m. The camp is for all students entering 1st through 6th grades, with the camp costing $30. If you have any questions, you can reach out to Coach John Bolin at john.bolin@mtpcsd.org. If you'd like to register for any of these camps, you can follow the links in today's sports report. Moving on to the Prospect League, the Burlington Bees had to deal with a weather delay over

the weekend, but it did not slow down the bats as the Bees defeated the Alton River Dragons 12-9 and the Quincy Doggy Panthers 16-8. Troy Peltz slashed a double and a triple for 5 RBIs in their victory yesterday. The Bees will ride an 8-game winning streak into a home contest against the Springfield Lucky Horseshoes tomorrow, July 21st, 6:30 p.m., and the Clinton Lumber Kings split their weekend road showcase, losing 16-3 to the Johnstown Mill Rats before coming back yesterday to beat the Chillicothe Paints 8-3. Caden Frommelt led the effort yesterday with a home run and 3 RBIs. The Lumber Kings will host the Normal Corn Belters tomorrow at 6:30 p.m. And it's out of time for this day in sports history. 1944, Brown's Nelson Potter is the first pitcher suspended for throwing spitballs. In 1968, the first Special Olympics is held in Chicago, Illinois for children and adults with intellectual disabilities. In 1976, Hank Aaron hits his 755th and last home run off of the Angels' Dick Drago. On July 20th, I'm Slayton Swords, and that was the sports.

0: This is information from around the world on KILJ.
1: President Trump wants Iran included in a Russian sanctions bill. The measure would impose mandatory sanctions on Russian political and military leaders, as well as oligarchs, state-owned enterprises, and foreign companies that support Russia's defense industrial base. In a True Social post on Sunday, Trump called on Republicans to add Iran to the bill, claiming that that's what the late Senator Lindsey Graham wanted to do. For just the second time in history, Spain has won the FIFA World Cup. More from Rory O'Neill.
2: After more than a month of competition across North America, Spain captured the title by knocking off defending champs Argentina 1-0 in overtime Sunday. President Trump was among the many dignitaries on hand for the final at New York, New Jersey Stadium, which drew a crowd of more than 80,000 fans with a first-ever halftime show with the Muppets, Shakira, Madonna, and more. Spain, Portugal, and Morocco will host the next World Cup in 2030. I'm Rory O'Neill.
1: Great Britain has a new prime minister. Andy Burnham, otherwise known as King of the North, became the new prime minister today. He spoke outside of No. 10 Downing Street just a short time ago.
3: Britain needs to show the world that we can regain our stability once again. And that is our challenge, to make politics work, to make it work better.
1: The 56-year-old was unchallenged after Prime Minister Keir Starmer agreed to step down last month following a chain of election defeats and scandals. Both Burnham and Starmer come from the same center-left Labour Party. Burnham becomes Britain's seventh prime minister in a decade. I'm Michael Kastner. Forecasters are tracking Tropical Depression 2 as it's expected to turn into Tropical Storm Bertha before the end of the day. More from Tammy Trujillo.
4: Parts of the southeast can expect to see increasingly heavy rainfall as the system continues to organize. Tropical downpours could be a problem from Florida's west coast to Louisiana. Parts of the Florida Panhandle are already under a tropical storm watch. Aside from the rain and thunderstorms, forecasters aren't expecting any major problems, but flights could be affected. Hundreds of delays and cancellations were reported at airports across the region on Sunday. I'm Tammy Trujillo.
1: A lettuce sample from Taylor Farms that tested positive for cyclospora was a false positive, according to the FDA. More from Scott Pringle.
5: On Friday, Taylor Farms said it was voluntarily removing iceberg lettuce sourced from central Mexico. This is after a positive test of cyclospora in the lettuce. The FDA says after further review, no samples of the iceberg lettuce grown in central Mexico have tested positive for the parasite. More than 1,600 people have gotten sick, according to the CDC, even though state health departments say thousands of cases of cyclosporiasis have been confirmed in the U.S. since May.
1: United Airlines is setting the record straight this morning after a viral industry memo sparked massive confusion. More from Natalie Rodriguez.
6: The carrier is refuting reports that United passengers can swap flights for free if they object to landing at West Palm Beach's newly designated President Donald J. Trump International Airport. Officials with United clarify that while reservation agents have general flexibility, their official policy strictly forbids fee-free destination changes based on an airport's name or its three-letter code, in this case, DJT.
1: The Odyssey earned more than $124 million as it soared to number one at the North American box office. I'm Michael Kastner.
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1: 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KILJ, Mount Pleasant, Iowa.

0: I am the Reverend Court Fisher of First United Methodist Church in Mount Pleasant. In the chaos of our lives, allow me to offer you a few moments of hope and faith.
1: So that we may not cause offense, go to the lake and throw out your line. Take the first fish you catch, open its mouth, and you will find a 4-drachma coin. Take it and give it to them for my tax and yours. Matthew 17:27. Even the early followers of Jesus had to engage with the day-to-day matters we deal with. They had plenty of things to manage, including their finances. There was a tax collector who came to check in on Jesus. You could think of it as the first time Jesus was audited. The collector said, "There's this 2-drachma tax. Did you pay it?" One of Jesus' friends said, in effect, that Jesus did pay his taxes. They had nothing to hide, but they did have something, some accounting to do. Audits can be a real hassle and something to avoid when it comes to paying taxes. But auditing our lives is actually a great thing that we should really all do. Just like we account for our income and losses every year, we should regularly be looking at where we are with family, with our faith, with friends, our generosity, our availability, and just so many more things we should always be checking. The first thing God did in Genesis was create. The second thing he did was hover over what he had just created. Do you do the same in your life? Hover over your family for a moment. Ask yourself, what does each family member need that only I can give them? Next, hover over your faith and ask yourself the same. Don't beat yourself up with your answer. Understand yourself better with your response. Now hover over your friends for a moment. Do an audit on each relationship. Who are the people you are pouring into? Is there a quick call you can make to speak some words of truth for them? Finally, hover over yourself and ask yourself what you want to do in this coming year. Adopt a practice of setting aside time every year to audit or look at the various areas of your life. And just for each of those areas, those important things to you, just as God is providing what I need, how can I be a part of providing what people around me need? God is probably not going to give you a fish with a $20 bill in its mouth, but he might have already given you a friend who needs just the right word in just the right season. Are you ready to begin your audit?
0: You can also join us on Sunday mornings in person at 8 a.m. and 10 a.m. or watch our 10 a.m. service on our website, Facebook, or YouTube page. Much love, my friends, and remember, you all are truly, truly amazing.
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5: 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I'm Dustin Huffman. Front month corn futures 5 to 6 cents higher. Soybeans anywhere from 14 to 16 cents higher here on the overnight. We'll look at those numbers coming up here very soon. Solid gains were posted in corn, soybeans, and wheat overnight as a trade in fresh buying interest has resurfaced once again. This is partially from escalated fighting in the Black Sea that's halted grain vessel movement from that region. Direct attacks on vessels has further restricted grain movement from the region, and the U.S. and Iran are seeing a fighting increase, adding to war premiums in the market. Energy values are a little softer this morning, but still well above last week, with crude gaining over $11. Retail gasoline values are rising again as well, straining global economies. The addition of weather risk is also giving futures support as the global growing conditions remain less than ideal in several regions. The U.S., EU, and Australia are being the closest watched right now. Soybeans are taking additional support from news Argentina is importing soybeans from Paraguay to satisfy crush demand. This is raising serious questions about the size of Argentina's soybean crop. More buyers are showing up for U.S. soybeans and products, showing they may be concerned with global production as well. We'll look at the numbers next.
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5: On the overnight, September corn up 6.5 at 451 and a quarter. December new crop up 6 3/4 at 474 and a quarter. August soybeans up 17 cents at 1221 and a half. November new crop up 16 3/4 at 1219 3/4. Soybean meal up $2.30 at 322.50. Soy oil 23 cents higher at 75.04. Chicago wheat up 0.75 at 683.5. Kansas winter wheat trading up 0.75 at 733. Kansas spring wheat up 4 at 702 even. Minneapolis spring wheat up 2.5, that's at 694 and a quarter. Oats trading up 9 3/4 at 352 even. That's Market Matters.
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5: Good morning, everyone. I am joined here with Jayana. How are you this morning?
6: Good. How are you?
5: I'm doing well. Can you tell our listeners a little bit about your recent name change? Because a lot of them are familiar with Arbor Court.
6: 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It's a really good company where they really have the same values that we've already had of family first, treat this like their home. So they came in and we are rebranding. So it's really hectic rebranding. We didn't realize it's just so simple to change a name, but hopefully soon we will have all our new rebranding stuff. We've got signs coming, a new van, our van's getting all redone. So yeah, it'll all get switched over here shortly.
5: Well, that's exciting. So what other changes might we see with the name change?
6: They're going to do, we've got ideas out front. They're going to do some different landscaping. There will be inside things, projects going on. They've already started a lot of, new electricity's been ran, lots of stuff. We like that they're using, our local people to keep things more local. That's awesome for us. But, yeah, you'll just have to come see when it's all done. Excuse me. We'll do an open house at some point.
5: Awesome. That's exciting. And you did mention that this new company shares a lot of the values that you guys already have. So can you tell me what really makes the heart of Woodland? What's your main focus there?
6: Just what you said, the heart. It's the heart of the people, the heart of us. We run this on making sure that they feel at home, that they're not just staying in a medical facility, or a nursing home or all the past things you would call it. We want them to feel at home. So when grandma or grandpa comes in, they're our grandma and grandpa. We treat them as such. We're a big, tight family is what it is over here.
5: And then along with the wonderful care that you give to your residents, can you tell me a little bit about the other amenities that you have? Do you have therapy in-house? How's the food? All that good stuff.
6: Absolutely. We have PTOT. right here in house and speech. When we changed over to Woodland, we actually hired the people to come in and do PTOT. It used to be contracted out with Reliant, and we switched. Now they're in-house. So they're actually our PTOT. And we were able to keep our, you know, hire the people that were already here prior to.
5: Okay.
6: So it's really nice. Nothing has changed.

0: what's your nursing like? If I have a loved one that needs to go to a new nursing facility, typically the medicine part of it is one of the bigger parts.
1: Yes, we on staff during the day, we have five nurses. We usually run with two in the afternoon and one overnight. We are heavily, you know, we have a wound nurse. We have specialty nursing basically here. So a wound nurse that takes care of all the wounds, which they come in with. They're healed by the time they go home. She's incredible. Mm-hmm. Heidi is. We have specialized, like we do feeding tubes and take care of that kind of stuff. Basically, we can do anything, you know, and we've got a nurse practitioner on site that comes in our building three times a week.
0: Oh, good. So what is the process of keeping families informed on the care of their loved ones?
1: We do a lot of care planning. We do a lot of bringing them in-house and sitting down and seeing what the resident wants, what we want, you know, expect, what the resident's family expects. So it's a whole team process. And then we keep them very informed. We call them if any changes or anything like that. It's huge to keep family involved.
0: And then, Jayanna, so what if you have someone listening and they say, oh my goodness, I want to check out these renovations. I want to see what this Woodland is all about. How do they get a hold of you? What's the best way to contact you?
1: Anybody can stop out at any time. It's always open. Otherwise, if you want me to show you around, it's, you know, 319-385-1400. You just call and set up an appointment with me, and I can show them around. Or like I said, stop out anytime, and anybody can show them around.
0: And sometimes you tell us the fun activities that you guys have coming up for the next couple weeks. Do you have any that stick out to you that you say, ooh, I'm really looking forward to that?
1: Ooh, yeah, water gun painting outside. Hopefully the weather holds up for us that we are able to get outside. So we're going to do some water gun painting. We've got dirty soda hour coming up. We've got baking class, and we've got National Cheesecake Day on July 30th. We're excited about that one.
0: Oh, my goodness. Those all sound so much fun. Have you ever done the water gun painting before?
1: We have not. This is new for us, so it'll be fun. We're really excited to see how this all goes.
0: You'll have to be sure to put it on your social media so that I can hang out with you guys from afar.
1: Absolutely.
0: And then is there anything else that you want to say, Jayanna? Are you accepting new residents? Are you looking for any new staff?
1: We tell everybody to go ahead, call. You know, we have a list that you can get on. Right now, I think we have a few rooms open, but not very many. We also have, I think, a couple staff that we would need, like a CNA, I think maybe dietary.
0: Okay.
1: We've got a full-time nurse now, so that one has been filled. But like I said, check Indeed or just stop out and we'll tell you exactly.
0: Awesome. Well, thank you so much for your time, Jayanna. We'll catch up with you in a couple weeks.
1: Yes, sounds good. Have a great day.
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1: Good morning. It is time for another Money on Monday. How's it going, Alan?
2: Doing well. Yes. Happy Monday out there to everybody. And hopefully everybody had a good weekend and, you know, fair, all the, at least, you know, locally, fair stuff done. And of course there's, you know, just, it's summer. So it's fair season, state fair coming up here, what, a month or a little less than a month, something like that.
1: Too quickly.
2: It is. Yeah. We always like to go over there for, you know, at least a day or so to take the kids.
1: So what's your favorite state fair food?
2: Right. That's a great question. The one thing, and because I'm a huge ice cream fan, like if I'm going to have a sweet, it's ice cream. But when we go to the fair, the one thing we always have to get is the cookies.
1: Oh, yeah. Bucket of cookies.
2: You have to get a bucket of cookies. You know, all the fried stuff is it all tastes amazing. But the one thing that was like, oh, we always do get that I always love is the cookies. You know, all the other stuff is like I said, is always great. My wife's a big Euro fan, so we always get some Euros, you know, things like that. Kids love the giant corn dogs, all those kind of things.
1: I was going to say, I've only been to the Iowa State Fair once, but I still think about that apple pie egg roll with caramel sauce. It was good.
2: Oh, that sounds like something we might have to try.
1: And it was covered in cinnamon sugar.
2: Yep. And right, and on the things like funnel cake, you know, because you have like the exotic stuff you can put on them. All that stuff tastes so good.
1: Well, we're probably not talking about fair today, what's our financial day in history?
2: Right? It's hard. Yeah, you get on that topic, you're like, oh, okay, all the things that I want to eat, and it's, you know, it'd be nice if they could just take all the unhealthy stuff out of it. But
1: I hear there's no calories.
2: That's
1: part of it. Just look at it that way.
2: That's right. So yeah, segueing into the financial day in history that we always like to start out with. So July 20th, 1969, this is going back, you know, sometimes we're back a couple hundred years. This one's a little bit more recent history here. But millions of people at that time watched around the world as Apollo 11 astronaut Neil Armstrong became the first person to walk on the moon on July 20th. So while it's still remembered as one of the humanity's greatest achievements, it also represents, you know, one of history's more significant investments in innovation. The Apollo program cost the United States roughly $25 billion in 1960. So, of course, today's dollars, that's more than $200 billion in today's dollars. Oof. So a big difference between now and then. But at the time, you know, many questioned whether the expense was justified. But decades later, economists point still to Apollo as an example of how those large investments in research and development can create those economic benefits, you know, far beyond that original purpose. The technologies developed for that space program helped accelerate advances in computing and microchips, telecommunications, materials science. You know, and then you get into software engineering and satellite technology. So there were a lot of things that got pushed forward very quickly at that time. You know, many of those innovations eventually found their way into everyday life, being able to benefit both businesses and consumers. You know, and there were entire industries from GPS navigation to modern medical devices that have roots in technologies that were advanced during the space race back in the 60s. So the Apollo program also stimulated thousands of private companies and universities and manufacturers that created higher paying jobs and encouraging those breakthroughs that strengthened American competitiveness for decades to come. So it was just something that kind of pushed things forward. And really that financial lesson is that while some investments do require patience and may seem expensive up front, the greatest long-term returns often come from that innovation, education, and research rather than those immediate profits that, you know, people like to see quickly. So just as successful investors think in years instead of days, society sometimes make investments whose true value really isn't fully realized until a lot of decades later and then just, you know, continue to advance from there.
1: Yeah, that's something that's not always easy to remember because the right here and the right now feels more important.
2: Yes.
1: Yeah. Because it's right here.
2: Yep, absolutely, right? And you kind of tend to have blinders on of, okay, this is what's happening in the immediate future, you know, next day, week, month versus the longer term. So yeah, it's kind of interesting.
1: So what happened in the markets last week?
2: Yeah, so let's go back to last Monday, the 13th. U.S. stocks fell after a plunge from, for South Korean memory chip maker SK Hynix spurred a bit of a sell-off in some of those AI companies. In the Middle East, or let me back up for a second. So the Dow on that day was down 138 points. S&P was down 60 points on Monday. Looking at what's going on in the Middle East, President Trump said on Monday he is reimposing the U.S. blockade on the Iranian shipping, escalating a standoff over control of that strategic Strait of Hormuz. He asserted that the strait remains open under American protection and the U.S. would charge 20% of every cargo shipment or as compensation for its costs. In corporate news, Meta Platforms has scaled up the size of its massive data center project in Northeast Louisiana to 5 gigawatts of compute capacity and said it would now cost more than $50 billion. So this will be the company's largest data center, also makes it one of the largest investments in AI infrastructure in the world at this time anyway. Then as we move to Tuesday the 14th, U.S. stocks rose after some muted consumer inflation data and strong bank earnings. The Dow was up 9, the S&P was up 28 there on Tuesday. Looking at the numbers, Americans got a break on inflation last month with some better prices at the gas pump and cooler price increases across much of the economy. Consumer prices were up 3.5% in June from the prior year, improving from that 4.2% rate that we saw in May. Moving to corporate news, IBM shares were down as much as 25% in morning trading after the company issued a profit warning, citing a shift in some of that consumer spending from software to AI hardware and memory chips. They said the performance of its software and infrastructure business fell short of expectations in the second quarter, and the company didn't react quickly enough to some of those changing market conditions. Then as we move to Wednesday the 15th, stock indexes edged higher as gains in mega-cap tech names offset some weakness in chip stocks. The Dow was up 150, the S&P was up 28. In corporate news, Apple, Alphabet, and Amazon each gained more than 3% on the day, with some of those mega-cap tech names being up a little bit more. Looking at the Middle East again, the president is leaning toward expanding U.S. military operations in Iran after days of briefings from top aides, that was per U.S. officials. Some of those options include stepping up airstrikes, sending ground forces to seize Iranian islands near the Strait of Hormuz, and bombing fortified sites that could be used for covert nuclear work. Then in corporate news, SpaceX shares traded below their $135 IPO price for the first time Wednesday, a sign of some of that waning enthusiasm for that biggest listing of all time when it IPO'd. Shares slipped more than 2.5% to $132.15 midday before closing around $135.27. Then as we get to Thursday the 16th, U.S. stocks fell with the NASDAQ composite ending 1.5% lower as a fresh wave of selling hit the semiconductor stocks. The Dow was down 105. The S&P was down 38 on Thursday. In corporate news, Netflix continued to see growth in the second quarter despite some of those concerns. The company needs to do more to keep subscribers interested. Revenue was up 13% from a year ago, and net income rose 9%. But some of those gains were attributed to recent price increases and growth in advertising. Then as we look at some of the numbers, U.S. retail sales rose at a slower pace last month, up about 2.2% versus the 1% growth in May. Consumers were seen spending less on gasoline due to those lower prices at the pumps. And then as we close the week out, Friday the 17th, U.S. stocks fell as a deepening sell-off in semiconductor shares and a drop in Netflix extended a bruising week for the tech investors. The Dow was down 406, the S&P was down 76 on Friday. Then looking at the numbers, Americans' economic mood improved earlier this month as gas prices cooled off a bit. Consumer sentiment rose to 54.4 in its initial July reading, which was up 49.5 in June from June. In corporate news, Apple momentarily edged out Nvidia to reclaim its title as the most valuable publicly traded company in the U.S. Apple's market cap hit $4.91 trillion on Friday, with Nvidia right behind at $4.83 trillion. That was in early morning trading. So the Dow for the week, just to kind of wrap the week up, the Dow was down 753 points, but year-to-date still up 8.5%, closed at 52,146. And then the S&P was down 117 points, year-to-date still up 8.94%, closed at 7,457. So a little bit of a down week there last week. And, you know, as we always say, those down swings, they're normal. Yeah, they're generally speaking, in the long term, temporary. You know, we have ups and downs weeks. So as always, we'll keep everybody updated next week.
1: All right. Well, we are 3 weeks into our July series now, and week one covered some retirement basics. Week two got into farmland as a source of retirement income and starting the family conversation. And please remind our listeners, what are we going to cover today?
2: Yeah, so, you know, we kind of started that general, we'll start with that general overview of what it might look like, right? It's kind of that next generation passing down, whether it's family business, farm, whatever it might be, right? There's all kinds of different avenues. Then we'll shift gears and to talk a little bit more about what listeners might have noticed here recently. It just watching the markets, if they watch their accounts, and that's some of that volatility in the tech and semiconductor stocks, you know, after they've really had a pretty big run up. So they're kind of two different parts of the show. You know, on that kind of legacy planning side, that, you know, as again, kind of as things pass to the next generation, we'll keep things at a really high level, you know, touching on what some of those estate planning documents are. You know, we'll touch on a little bit of a tax concept called step up in basis, you know, buy sell agreements that exist for businesses, things like that. You know, these are all areas where specifics really depend on an individual's family situation. So today it's about the general landscape, you know, not any specific recommendations for somebody's estate or business, et cetera. You know, for anything specific to those own documents on, you know, that own structure for somebody, whether it's business, farm, whatever it might be, definitely a conversation, you know, with an estate attorney, right, with your tax professional. You know, it's important to bring those correct professionals in for those specific, you know, really detailed conversations. You know, then in the kind of that second half, talking about the markets, we'll get into what's been happening with the so-called AI rally here lately. You know, just as we kind of gave that recap, we talked about, okay, where some stuff was falling last week. You know, also we'll touch on why it looks like those technology stocks have had such a long run, you know, why they've pulled back recently, and what that kind of volatility means for somebody thinking about their own portfolio. You know, again, in general terms, we won't be talking about specific stocks and what they've done, but just generally those different sectors, areas of the markets.
1: Okay, so let's start with the legacy planning side.
2: Yeah, so, you know, really at a high level, there are a few different pieces that tend to come up whenever a family starts thinking about how whatever it is, whether it's the farm or business, you know, we'll pass to that next generation, you know, starting with those just the legal documents themselves that exist, right, and kind of what they are. So there are different legal tools, you know, there's wills, trusts, and other forms that people might use that can accomplish this in different ways. There's different trade-offs too, right, around costs and privacy, how much control a family has over timing and distribution. You know, which one or which combination makes sense really depends heavily on the specifics of an individual's assets, you know, family situation and goals. And this is generally kind of the area where we tell people not to try to figure it out from doing it online, you know, Googling something or even listen to a radio show, right? It's that you got to have the conversations with your professionals, you know, that estate planning attorney or your tax professional to be able to look at that full picture and recommend the specific structure that fits. Because, again, right, everybody's situation can be different. Sometimes it can be something more simple can address that, or sometimes it needs to be something more complex. So it really does depend.
1: So that really is an attorney's territory, and I assume the tax side is an accountant's territory. What are some of the basic concepts that come up for families?
2: Yeah, you know, there are some of those tax concepts that tend to matter most, you know, once those documents are in place, because that's often where families have some of those follow-up questions. You know, one of those big concepts is called a step-up in basis. And in very broad terms, you know, when someone inherits an asset like farmland or a piece of business property, or even, you know, when somebody inherits regular taxable investment accounts, you know, there's these step ups in basis that can exist there. And so it's not just these specific types of investments. You know, and that's the step up in, or the basis, I should say, is essentially the value used to calculate the gain if the asset is later sold. You know, so it's up to the asset's value at the time of inheritance rather than the original purchase price from decades earlier. You know, if somebody bought something 50 years ago at a really low price and now that price has gone up significantly since they purchased it, you know, when they pass away, there's going to be adjustments in there that made to say, okay, here's the cost that the inheritor will have. So there's calculations that go in there. You know, there's questions to ask. That's where you kind of bring in the accountant, you know, those types of professionals to make sure you're doing that correctly. But that can meaningfully, potentially anyway, meaningfully reduce the capital gain exposure if that asset then was later sold down the road. You know, kind of like a stock. If somebody bought a stock 50 years ago for $2 a share and now it's $100 a share, you know, if somebody sells it and they don't have to have that $98 of gain, that's a big deal, you know, if somebody is going to sell it. So anyway, that's kind of from our standpoint when somebody inherits stocks and things like that. You know, that's some, again, just a basic example numbers. But it's a concept that applies broadly to that appreciated property, those types of things. And it's one of the reasons the timing and structure of a transfer, you know, during somebody's lifetime versus through an estate can matter quite a bit. So again, it brings into those complexities of, oh, should it be changed before the person passed away, wait till after they pass away, all those kind of questions that come up. And again, exactly how this plays out depends on the specifics and a question, you know, bring in that tax professional alongside your estate attorney to find out, hey, what is the best structure for this?
1: And one of the other areas you mentioned was buy-sell agreements. Generally speaking, what are those?
2: Yeah, so this is ones, you know, generally more relevant for family businesses with more than one owner, you know, or the expectation of more than one owner down the road. You know, examples could be a family farm operation where multiple siblings inherit a stake, you know, but only one is going to actually run things. You know, very general terms, a buy-sell agreement is a type of written agreement among owners that spells out what happens to an owner's share under certain circumstances, whether it's just examples might be death, disability, retirement, or just simply wanting to exit. You know, oftentimes it can address how the business gets valued, how a buyout gets funded, whether that's through insurance or installment payments or some other method. You know, having something like this in writing ahead of time, it could help prevent friction from later, having those conversations, you know, bringing in an attorney to talk about how should this be structured, et cetera. Again, those types of legal documents definitely need to have those type of professionals in there. You know, and oftentimes it, depending on the business's structure, you know, it's going to need to be structured different ways. So that's, again, you know, bringing in those professionals to determine, okay, you know, what should the specifics look like here? How many people, you know, what are your goals, all those kind of things. So bringing in the attorney, you know, accountant, again, those people to make sure those are all structured in the correct way.
1: So the theme across these topics seems to be for folks to understand these tools exist and know that the specifics belong with the right professionals, right?
2: Yeah, that's exactly right. You know, they're powerful tools, but not necessarily do-it-yourself territory because there's a lot of ins and outs that can go into it and a lot of details. You know, kind of today is meant to make sure listeners know those conversations exist, you know roughly when to potentially have them or at least when to start asking questions, you know, not to walk away with a specific plan for their own situation. So I'd say, yep, these are the things that are out there that you might want to look at, you know, to bring in those professionals to use.
1: Yeah, we don't typically transfer businesses like multiple times in our lives.
2: Right, exactly.
1: So let's shift gears and talk about something folks have seen in the markets later. And that's what's beginning to happen with tech and AI related stocks, like you mentioned earlier.
2: Yeah, it's really a great topic for where we are right now, just as far as the markets go. You know, it's genuinely a two-sided story. You know, on one hand, we've had one of the strongest runs for tech stocks in specific areas in recent memory. On the other hand, you know, the last several weeks have started to show some, you know, potential cracks in that story. You know, we've seen some selling off of some of those stocks that have gotten really high. So, you know, like a good time to kind of recap and revisit, okay, what's been going on lately? You know, is there some reasons why we're seeing some of these names sell off versus just, you know, taking gains, et cetera? So yeah, that's kind of where we'll dive into with the kind of that tech story.
1: So let's start with the market run-up. How big are we talking?
2: Yeah, so there's been certain areas of those technology stocks, you know, semiconductors, you know, particularly memory, some memory storage, AI infrastructure, and then computer data storage. We've seen those stocks surge more than, you know, 80% in the first half of 2026, and certain ones way more than that. which is an extraordinary move for such a short period of time. We've seen that across a number of different names. You know, much of that has been tied to enthusiasm around that artificial intelligence, of course. And even as a broader tech has pulled back over the last few weeks on some of that concern about sustainability, are the earnings going to continue to grow at the same rates, et cetera. Some of those AI-related chip stocks have maintained a fairly solid record throughout much of this year. You know, even when we've seen some of this selling, if you look at what the earnings reports have been, they've still been solid. So it's there wasn't a big, in some of these names anyway, there wasn't a big, oh, this happened, you know, they're going to have negative earnings next year. You know, there wasn't some big report to say, oh, this makes sense for these stocks to sell off, which, and again, this isn't, and we'll talk a little bit about that later, but this isn't necessarily an uncommon thing for that to happen, you know, so it's not like an anomaly that we've never seen before, but.
1: Okay, so what changed? What's the pullback due to?
2: Yeah, so just this past week, we saw, you know, a decent move lower in some of these areas. The NASDAQ was down about 1.4% on Friday as some of those tech stocks came under scrutiny. You know, and as we kind of talked about, the broader market fell about 1% with the Dow down over 400 points. You know, if we look at the week as a whole, the S&P was off about 1.3%. The NASDAQ was down about 2.2%. You know, that's a meaningful move lower on the week. You know, not exactly huge, you know, but a decent...
1: Worth noting.
2: Yeah, worth noting, especially after such a strong run. So there's a number of different reasons, you know, probably some of it is. Some of it is the, okay, there's going to be some selling because these things have gone up so much. So there's going to be some profit taking. There was, you know, some news reports about these leveraged index funds that people, more money have been going into and kind of because of how they're structured, that's caused some extra selling. So there's a few different reasons why we've seen a little bit of that.
1: So was this broad or was it concentrated in certain stocks?
2: You know, it was a little bit concentrated in some semiconductor names specifically. This is an index fund. It's a VNX semiconductor index fund. It posted its third weekly decline in 4 weeks, you know, dropping almost 9% over that period of time. So that's a mix of a bunch of those types of names. On Friday alone, it was down more than 2%, you know, which extended some of that pressure on chip stocks, as investors did question a little bit whether the AI-driven rally has pushed valuations beyond what the underlying fundamentals, you know, can support, such as their earnings and their cash flow, et cetera.
1: So a real question that people might be wondering is, have valuations just gotten ahead of themselves?
2: So that is one of the debates right now, and reasonably, you know, oftentimes people disagree on what they're discussing. On one side, you have investors pointing to genuinely strong demand for that AI infrastructure, the data centers, the chips, the compute power, and arguing that fundamentals still justify a lot of this move. You know, on the other side, you have investors pointing out that after an 80% plus move in 6 months, a lot of future growth is already priced in, which makes these stocks more sensitive to any of that disappointing move. So, you know, whether the full, you know, full expectations have all been priced in, you know, we'll see. We'll see as time moves on. Okay, well, do these start to move higher then as we get longer further into the back half of 26, you know, into next year? Are there expectations for earnings and how much they're going to continue to improve? So even the supply demand conversation is there of the shortage of supply, you know, demand is still really high. So we'll see how long that stuff takes to kind of even out a little bit.
1: Okay. So was there a specific piece of news that triggered the latest move, or is it more of a just broad reassessment?
2: Yeah. So there were a few things that kind of layered together. But one kind of interesting data point from this past week was there were reports that Meta or Facebook is in talks to rent computing power to Anthropic in a deal that could be worth as much as $10 billion. And that's according to people that are familiar with the matter, though the talks are reportedly still in early stages and may not result in a final agreement, so they're not sure yet. But interestingly, Meta's own shares actually recovered somewhat from their lows of the day after that report came out, though they did still finish down almost 3% for the session. You know, that kind of headline is actually a good example of a broader story right now, you know, that we've seen versions of this pattern in past decades with other transformative technologies. You know, that doesn't mean this time will play out identically, but it's a useful reminder that that rapid appreciation in a specific sector can often come with periods of reassessment afterwards. You know, and that's kind of part of how markets work through some of those bigger structural shifts rather than a sign of that that bubble bursting.
1: So it's not necessarily that the enthusiasm for AI has disappeared. It's more that the market is being more selective.
2: Yeah, I think that's a fair way to put it. You know, in fact, earlier this month, we actually saw something like a rotation rather than, you know, kind of a wholesale exit. On Wednesday this past week, the S&P and NASDAQ both rose. Investors appeared to be paring back exposure to some of the key semiconductor stocks and moving into shares of certain large established tech names. Amazon, we saw, and again, just some examples here, we saw Amazon and Alphabet move up around 3% that day. Microsoft was higher by nearly 3%, and Apple was up about 4%, hitting a new all-time high. You know, yet some of the chip makers we saw moved to the other direction. Micron was down about 8%. Lam Research was down 3%. Advanced Micro Devices was down as well. So which is an interesting split, you know, kind of money moving out of one part of the tech trade and into the other rather than out of tech altogether, you know, which is a healthier dynamic in some ways than across the board sell-off. It suggests investors aren't necessarily giving up on that broader theme of AI and tech-driven growth. You know, but they're becoming more selective about which companies they think can justify those current valuations versus which ones may have gotten a little ahead of themselves.
1: Okay. So for someone that has participated in these areas, what's a good lesson to keep in mind?
2: Yeah, I think that, you know, I'd frame it this way. In general terms, big run-ups like this, you know, we saw in the first half of the year tend to be followed by periods of increased volatility. And that's not necessarily a sign that something has gone wrong. It just can be a normal part of a market digesting a very large move. You know, it's also a good reminder of why diversification matters. You know, someone's portfolio, if it's heavily concentrated in a handful of those, you know, kind of volatile, higher-flying tech names, is going to feel those swings much more than someone with a broadly diverse mix across sectors and asset classes. And, you know, then potentially for someone closer to retirement in particular, it's worth periodically checking whether the amount of volatility in your portfolio still matches that actual timeline and comfort level rather than just how well things have been performing lately. You know, so there's some things to take into consideration there.
1: Is there some historical context here? Have we seen the markets move like this before?
2: You know, those big tech-driven rallies, you know, followed by sharper pullbacks aren't really a new phenomenon. You know, we've definitely seen this happen before. I mean, even if we go back and look at, you know, specific things surrounding elections, you know, we've seen, okay, we think alternative energy, you know, okay, this party's in, we think alternative energy is going to be big, you know, so we've seen some run-ups there over a really short time. And then, you know, then as time goes on and, oh, okay, here we see some of the hurdles come up. So
1: a new office.
2: Yeah. So this is definitely something that we have seen before, you know, where these certain areas or certain sectors will, you know, have a big run-up and even some of the divergence within it. So yeah, it's not something new, you know, this is the area where we're at right now.
1: Okay. Is there anything specific investors should be keeping in mind over the next few weeks or months with these types of markets?
2: In general terms, you know, I think it's worth watching how upcoming corporate earnings reports from those major tech and semiconductor companies are received, you know, since that will give more information about whether current valuations are supported by actual results. It's also worth keeping an eye on the broader interest rate environment. You know, since higher rates tend to weigh more heavily on growth-oriented stocks, like many of those tech names, where a lot of the expected value is tied to earnings further out in the future. You know, they are saying, hey, here's how much we're going to continue to grow over the next X amount of quarters. You know, so to watch that and see if that changes.
1: What's something that folks should keep in mind based on what we have talked about today?
2: Yeah, kind of just a kind of a quick recap, maybe things to remember. You know, as far as the markets, we'll start there because we were just talking about that. You know, periods like this where there's some little bit of volatility that comes back, it's a good moment to revisit your own strategy rather than to react to any single week's headlines. You know, volatility in one part of the market, even a part that's gotten a lot of attention like AI and semiconductor stocks, is exactly why, you know, having that diversified, well thought out plan and strategy matters. You know, it's designed to weather exactly this kind of period. you know, the big picture is that those tech and AI related stocks have had an extraordinary run. You know, this recent pullback, particularly in those chips and hardware names that have been under pressure, despite that, there's still enormous ongoing demand and deal making around that AI compute capacity behind the scenes. You know, and then kind of on that legacy planning aside, I think the big takeaway is simply, you know, if you do own a business, if it's family business, whatever it might be, land, or maybe it's rental properties, those types of things, there are real tools available. You know, there's estate planning documents and talking to the professionals to understand how the things like step up and basis work or buy sell agreements for businesses with multiple owners. But the right combination for your situation is bringing in those professionals, right? The estate attorney, the tax professional, you know, not something to piece together really on your own from general information. So make sure you bring in those correct individuals to help you out with that.
1: As we wrap up the show here today, what can folks be on the lookout for in the upcoming week?
2: Yeah, so the highlight of the week here will be first look at S&P Global's July Manufacturing and Services PMI on Friday. Also on tap, June's index for leading economic indicators like new home sales, July economic activity, etc. And then corporate earnings is in pretty full swing here this week. So corporate earnings be reported from companies like Capital One, Alphabet, Tesla, Intel, and Verizon, among others.
1: All right. Well, thank you, Alan, for another week. We will see you next Monday.
2: Thank you.

0: Cash Hog Business is opening unchanged on Monday. I'm John Perkins with a Brownfield Market Update. Dorchester, Wisconsin's unchanged from its last reported test this morning at 66. Major direct markets are expected to have at least a firmer undertone as buyers get a look at supplies and demand needs. The cutout value on Friday afternoon was up another $1.99 at $104.41. The estimated hog slaughter on Friday was 443,000 head. That's 4,000 less than last week and down about 16,000 from last year. Box beef declined on Friday again, with choice down another $1.57 at $3.66.81 and select beef 40 cents lower at $3.55.29. In Chicago this morning, August soybeans are up 22 and a quarter cents. September corn's up 5 and a quarter. September wheat in Chicago is 6 cents lower. For corn and soybeans, the big driver this morning seems to be the weather. Parts of the region are going to see some rainfall and cooler temperatures, but that rain could miss some areas, and the long-term forecast for much of the corn belt, let's just call it, are mostly hot and dry. The trade is expecting lower condition ratings for corn and soybeans this afternoon, along with some potential impact on yield if this forecast does come to fruition. Also, USDA announced more soybean sales this morning, bringing the new crop total over the past few business days to more than 1 million tons. Wheat is mixed. It's watching the slowdown in exports out of the Black Sea region, along with U.S. and world crop weather. Live and feeder cattle look oversold as they watch the distribution of this week's show list. August live's up 40 cents now at $224.82, and October's 50 higher at $221.20. August feeders are up $1.77 at $347.72. Hogs are mixed, mostly higher on spread trade in the recent trend in pork. August is down 25 at $101.40. October lean is up 5 cents at $88. I'm John Perkins with a Brownfield Market Update.
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A heat advisory begins at noon today and continues until 8 p.m. tonight. Daytime highs approaching 91 today under mainly clear skies, south winds 8 to 15 miles per hour. I'm meteorologist Paul Trombley. Right now, it's 77 degrees.

0: Impact Life is hosting all sorts of community blood drives tomorrow, July 21st. You got one at the Henry County E3 Center from 2 to 5:30 p.m., another one at the Jefferson County Fairgrounds from 2 to 7 p.m., and one more at the Washington County Fair from 3 to 5:30 p.m. Donating blood is a simple way to help ensure local hospitals have the life-saving blood products they need for patients facing surgery, cancer treatments, traumatic injuries, and other medical emergencies. 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
1: Hogs are mixed, soybeans, corn, and cattle are higher. I'm John Perkins with a Brownfield Market Update. Speed wins. That's why Stein is focused on delivering higher-yielding genetics faster than the competition, and why they release more new Enlist E3 lines than any other company. Soybeans are sharply higher this morning. Parts of the region are going to see some rainfall here in the next few days, and along with cooler temperatures, but that precipitation could miss some areas, and long-term forecasts are mostly hot and dry. China and unknown destinations bought more new crop U.S. soybeans ahead of the open. The total over the past two business days is more than a million tons. August beans are up 22 at 1226.5. September's 22 higher at 1215.5. Soybean meal's up and bean oil's down, adjusting product spreads. Corn's higher, monitoring development weather, expecting lower condition ratings this afternoon, along with potential yield impact. Traders are also looking at conditions in France and Brazil's harvest. September corn's up 4.5 at 449.25. December's 5.25 higher at 472.75. Wheat's mostly lower, with traders wary about pricing wheat above export demand. September Chicago's 7.75 lower at 675. Cotton's up on weather concerns. December's 59 higher at 79.22. Rice is down on technical liquidation, with September down 15.5 at 1385.5. Live and feeder cattle look oversold as they watch the distribution of this week's show list. August lives up 7 at 224.50. October's 35 higher at 221.05. August feeders are up 262 at 348.57. September's 332 higher at 342.67. And nearby hogs are down. Deferred months are up, unwinding some previously established spreads. Pork did close higher Friday. August is down 40 at 101.25. October's 5 lower at 87.90. John Perkins, Brownfield.
2: On a warm summer's evening, on a train bound for nowhere, I met up with a gambler. We were both too tired to sleep, so we took turns of staring

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0: Soybeans, corn, and cattle are higher. Hogs are mixed. I'm John Perkins with a Brownfield Market Update. You better build bigger bins. It's just a suggestion, but regardless, be ready to maximize your per acre profits. Themix Series Corn by Stein. Stein has yield. Soybeans and corn are up, supported by weather concerns. August beans are 20 and a half higher at 12.25. September's up 21 and a quarter at 12.14 and three quarters. September corn's 5 higher at 4.49 and three quarters. December's up 6 at 4.73 and a half. Cattle look oversold. August live's up 15 at 224.65, and October's 35 higher at 221.05. August feeders are up 265 at 348.60. Nearby hogs are down. Deferred months are up on spread unwinding and the recent strength in pork. August is down 40 at 101.25. October's 15 lower at 87.80. John Perkins, Brownfield Market Update.
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3: Here's your KILJ forecast for Southeast Iowa.

A heat advisory begins at noon today and remains in effect until 8 p.m. tonight. Daytime highs approaching 91 today. Under mainly sunny skies, winds out of the south, 8 to 15 miles per hour. Partly cloudy skies tonight, thunderstorms likely, lows dip down to about 73. Highs level off around 84 tomorrow, thunderstorms likely. I'm meteorologist Paul Trombley. Currently 77.

0: This is information from around the world on KILJ.
1: The names have been released of the two U.S. soldiers killed in Iranian strikes in Jordan over the weekend. Isabella Gonzalez of Texas was killed on Friday, while Tyler Fian of Hawaii died on Saturday. The Pentagon said the soldiers were in Jordan supporting Operation Inherent Resolve, which is the name of the mission against the Islamic State. Keir Simmons with more from Jordan this morning.
2: After the U.S. vowed to punish Iran for killing U.S. service members in Jordan, we're learning another service member was killed in action, this time in northern Iraq. CENTCOM says one more was hurt, now receiving medical treatment. The total number of U.S. forces killed in the Iran war, now at least 17.
1: For just the second time in history, Spain has won the FIFA World Cup. Rory O'Neill with more.
3: After more than a month of competition across North America, Spain captured the title by knocking off defending champs Argentina 1-0 in overtime Sunday. President Trump was among the many dignitaries on hand for the final at New York, New Jersey Stadium, which drew a crowd of more than 80,000 fans with a first-ever halftime show with the Muppets, Shakira, Madonna, and more. Spain, Portugal, and Morocco will host the next World Cup in 2030. I'm Rory O'Neill.
1: Andy Burnham is now the new British Prime Minister. Ollie Barrett reports the 56-year-old, nicknamed King of the North, faces major foreign policy tests.
4: Not least the escalating crisis in the Middle East with American operations against Iran gathering pace in recent days. So Andy Burnham has a very challenging entree indeed as he comes into government.
1: Outgoing PM Keir Starmer agreed to step down last month following a chain of election defeats and scandals. I'm Michael Kastner. Senator Mark Warner says he is not voting for Jay Clayton to be confirmed as Director of National Intelligence. Appearing on ABC's This Week, the Virginia Democrat cited Clayton's confirmation hearing last week as a reason.
5: His inability to answer the question about who won the 2020 election or commenting on Gabbard's, the previous DNI's effort to interfere in the Fulton County elections. I am not going to vote for him.
1: During the hearing, Clayton was asked repeatedly who won the 2020 presidential election. Clayton would not say that it was former President Joe Biden being the winner, rather saying that he was certified as the winner. However, Warner said he expected Clayton to still be confirmed. The CEO of Bank of America says significant economic activity has been generated thanks to the FIFA World Cup. Appearing on CBS's Face the Nation, Brian Moynihan said the soccer tournament has had an on-the-ground economic impact across the cities who have hosted the games.
6: And that spending is going into what we call bricks and mortar. It's going to bars and restaurants and things like that, not necessarily only the people in the stadium.
1: The Bank of America Institute found that consumer spending using credit and debit cards in June increased over 6% from a year ago. That's the biggest jump in over 4 years. Costco has added a new item to its food court menu. More from Rob Martier.
7: Sure, the 50-gallon tub of mayonnaise is great, and there's nothing wrong with the 5,000-lumen flashlight. But after the cart is loaded, you've worked up an appetite. The retail giant now offers chicken strips, along with its other popular food court items. According to Costco, a single order includes 5 large chicken breast strips and a container of dipping sauce for $6.99.
1: I'm Michael Kastner.
8: This is Radio Iowa. Iowa is at the center of the battle to maintain Republican control of the U.S. House, according to House Speaker Mike Johnson, who headlined a forum in Iowa organized by the Christian conservative group, The Family Leader. Johnson uses the phrase avowed communist to describe candidates who identify themselves as democratic socialists, and he says they do dangerous things if elected.
9: That is not campaign rhetoric. It is not hyperbole. We are in the battle of our lives right now.
8: Republican Congresswoman Ashley Hinson, who's running for Iowa's open U.S. Senate seat, told the crowd there are people in Washington, D.C. who want to erase the Christian values that help shape the nation.
10: I'm not a part of that team. My Christian faith is something that I display proudly in my office. I have my Bible out for every visitor who comes to my congressional office to see. It's open to the golden rule. the book of Matthew.
8: Zach Lane, the Republican Party's candidate for governor, and the outgoing governor, Kim Reynolds, also addressed the crowd and talked about their Christian faith. 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
13: From your Southeast Iowa Information Center, I'm Allison Jacobs. Taking a quick look at our news, the Mount Pleasant Community School District Board of Directors will hold a regular session meeting tonight at 6 p.m. in the High School Media Center. In addition to personnel and open enrollment consent items, the school board will also review the annual bus propane contract, a bus rental agreement with First Presbyterian Church, and an Infinite Campus End User Agreement. They will also have a discussion regarding annual policy review. Other agenda highlights include the superintendent's report by new superintendent Dr. Sharon Dentlinger, discussing the fiscal year 2027 education support personnel funding amounts, which decreased from $14 million in 2025 to 2026 to $7 million in 2027. Professional development opportunities offered to them through the Iowa Association of School Boards, and possibly creating a local professional development training session. The board will also give an update on the district office relocating to Central Campus, noting that workers moved non-essential furniture and equipment last week. The district office will remain open for business, apologizes for any disruptions, and looks forward to welcoming everyone to their new facility in August. If community members have specific questions about registration, please email Cindy Smith at cindy.smith@mtpcsd.org. And for all other questions, you can email Teresa Owens. That's teresa.owens@mtpcsd.org. You can find that full agenda on KILJ.com. Also, as of note, on Saturday afternoon, the Washington County Sheriff's Department received a call from a pilot reporting a distressed aircraft en route to the Washington airport. An emergency was declared due to a rough running engine. The small aircraft was located approximately 2.5 miles northeast of the airport. Thankfully, the pilot was able to land the aircraft safely. For full stories and more news, head to KILJ.com.
14: It's July 20th, I'm Slayton Swords, and it's time for the Sports Army postseason high school baseball. The Class 1A and Class 2A brackets are set, with the teams hanging the carol of play at Merchants Park, with Class 1A playing today, and Class 2A starting play tomorrow, July 21st. Here's the matchups. In Class 1A, number 1 Coon Rapids Bayard will take on number 8 Moravia, with the winner playing either number 4 Rumson St. Mary's or number 5 North Lynn. On the bottom half of the bracket, number 7 Burlington Notre Dame will attempt to upset number 2 South Winneshiek today. Nike head coach Chris Chipras has the benefit of having Eli Olson, the co-SCISC South Player of the Year, on his team.
15: I tell you what, the kid eats, sleeps, and drinks baseball. You know, you can find this kid here an hour before practice, if not more, and then almost daily after practice, he'll stay for another hour after practice to hit in the cage or do some defensive work in the outfield. You know, it's kind of funny. There's times that you almost have to shut these guys down because, you know, it's hot. You need to, you know, we got games the next day or whatever, and you want to make sure that they get their rest in. But I was actually talking to Coach Olson, his dad. He's my outfield coach. He kind of told me a story, like, I don't know, it was maybe halfway through the track season, that when they got back from a track meet, he got off the bus around 10:30 at night, and he came straight to the field and hit in the dark in the cage off a tee. So, that just shows you the dedication that this kid has, and that's the reason why he's having the season he's having.
14: The winner will play either number 3 Newman Catholic or number 6 Ankeny Christian. Class 3A and Class 4A will be making the trip to Cedar Rapids to play at Colonel's Veterans Memorial Stadium, with Class 3A set to play today and Class 4A to follow the action tomorrow. At 11 a.m. today, number 1 Waller Catholic will score off against number 8 Knoxville, with the winner playing either number 4 North Polk or number 5 Western Dubuque. On the bottom half of the bracket, number 7 Assumption will face off against number 2 Carlisle. The nightcap will be number 3 Xavier competing against number 6 MOC Floyd Valley. Moving on to the all-district baseball teams, the Iowa High School Baseball Coaches Association released the all-district teams, and 13 members from our local squads made the Southeast team for their respective classes. Class 1A was solely populated by Notre Dame Nikes, with Landry Hobrichter and Eli Olson placed on the first team outfield, along with Tatum Warner with first team utility. On the second team was Payne Protsman for third base and Maddox Dewald in the outfield. For Class 2A, Minneapolis had Max Griffin earn a spot on the second team as a pitcher, while Kyler Crow found a spot on the second team utility. The Southeast Conference made themselves known in Class 3A, with 5 members making the squad from Fairfield, 3 from Burlington, and 1 from Mount Pleasant and Washington. On the first team, Fairfield's Archer Kruder was tagged for the outfield, while Dane Burkhart claimed a spot for utility. DeAndre Taylor was first team second base, and Noah Krieger took first team utility for Burlington. On the second team, Mount Pleasant's Grayson Lowry was given the nod as a pitcher. Aiden Westerkamp and Voss Richardson for Fairfield and Ethan Peebler for Washington were placed in the second team infield. Ethan Bisgard of Fairfield earned a spot in the outfield, while Burlington's Austin Donahoe earned second team utility. Moving on to postseason high school softball, all 5 classes will be heading to Fort Dodge today to compete in a double elimination bracket. Here's a look at the matchups. In Class 1A, number 1 Xeria EHK Audubon will face off against number 8 Edgewood Colesburg at noon. Number 4 West Monona will square off against number 5 Southeast Warren. In the bottom half of the bracket, number 2 Clarksville will take on number 7 North Butler. And number 6 Remsen St. Mary's will tangle with number 3 St. Edmund. Class 2A will start the action today with number 1 Grandview Christian squaring off against number 8 Cardinal at 10 a.m. Number 4 Regina Catholic will face off against number 5 Hinton. Number 7 Ridgeview will attempt to upset number 2 Durant, and number 3 Wapsie Valley will take on number 6 Logan Magnolia. For Class 3A, number 8 West Liberty will attempt to spoil number 1 Williamsburg season at 11:15 a.m. Number 5 PCM and number 4 Mount Vernon will duke it out. Number 2 Waller Catholic will attempt to soar past number 7 West Delaware, and number 3 Albia will take on number 6 Van Meter at 6 p.m. For Class 4A, Kylie Hill will look to lead number 8 Burlington past number 1 ADM at 10:30 a.m. The winner will take on number 4 Western Dubuque or number 5 Winterset. Number 2 Carlisle will face off against number 7 North Polk, and number 3 Fort Dodge will square off against number 6 Clear Creek Comana at 5:15 p.m. tonight. And number 1 Waukee Northwest and number 8 Pleasant Valley will lead off the Class 5A bracket at 11:45 a.m. Number 4 Dallas Center Grimes will face off against number 5 Cedar Rapids Kennedy. On the bottom half of the bracket, number 2 Ankeny Centennial will take on number 7 Dowling Catholic, while number 3 Valley will dance with number 6 Southeast Polk at 6:30 p.m. tonight. Moving on to local athletic camps, Mount Pleasant will be hosting their volleyball camp starting in late July at the high school gym. The middle school camp for grades 7th and 8th and the high school camp for 9th through 12th graders were on August 3rd through the 5th, with the high school going from 4 to 5:30 p.m. and the high school to follow from 6 to 8 p.m. The cutoff date is Thursday, July 23rd. All camps will cost $30 cash per person, with the camper getting a t-shirt. Wapple will be holding a youth football camp for students entering 3rd through 8th grade starting on August 3rd and running through the 6th for 4 to 5:30 p.m. The camp will cost $25 and includes a t-shirt. If you have any questions, you can email Coach Tony Johnson at tony.johnson@waplocsd.org. The Columbus football camp starts tonight for all junior high and high school football players. The camp starts at 4 p.m. and it's free of charge. And the Mount Pleasant football youth camp is gearing up to start tomorrow, July 21st, and run through Wednesday, July 22nd, from 5:30 to 6:45 p.m. The camp is for all students entering 1st through 6th grades, with the camp costing $30. If you have any questions, you can reach out to Coach John Bolin at john.bolin@mtpcsd.org. If you'd like to register for any of these camps, you can follow the links in today's sports report. And it's now time for this day in sports history. In 1944, Browns' Nelson Potter is the first pitcher suspended for throwing spitballs. In 1968, the first Special Olympics is held in Chicago, Illinois, for children and adults with intellectual disabilities. In 1976, Hank Aaron hits his 755th and last home run. It's July 20th, I'm Slayton Swords, and that was the sports.
16: Soybeans, corn, cattle, and hogs are higher. I'm John Perkins with a Brownfield Market Update. When it comes to short stature corn, it all started with Stein. For decades, they've been focused on unique hybrids that deliver top yields. Stein invented short stature corn, then they perfected it. Soybeans and corn are supported by concerns about weather into August. August beans are up 23 and 3 quarters at 1228 and a quarter. September's 24 and 3 quarters higher at 1218 and a quarter. September corn's up 5.5 at 450 and a quarter. December 6.5 higher at 474. Cattle are oversold. August lives up 65 at 225.07. October's 85 higher at 221.55. August feeders are 340 higher at 349.37. And with the recent strength in pork, August hogs back to 2 cents higher at 101.67. October leans up 35 at 88.30. And over in the broader market, crude oil's just about steady. John Perkins, Brownfield.
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Here's your KILJ forecast for Southeast Iowa. A heat advisory begins at noon today and remains in effect until 8 p.m. tonight. Mainly sunny skies today, with daytime highs approaching 91. Winds out of the south, 8 to 15 miles per hour. Thunderstorms likely tonight. Lows level off around 73, partly cloudy skies. Thunderstorms likely tomorrow. High temperatures reach up to 84, mainly clear skies. I'm meteorologist Paul Trombley. Currently, it's 81 degrees.

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Veterans stand down because those who've served deserve the support they've earned. When the 12

0: Hogs are mostly higher. Soybeans, cattle, and corn are up. I'm John Perkins with a Brownfield Market Update. You are made for farming, so is Stein. 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Stein Seed Company is right there with you. Soybeans and corn are supported by weather concerns. August beans are up 23.5 at 12.28. September's 24 higher at 12.17.5. September corn's up 5.5 at 450 and a quarter. December 6.5 higher at 474. Live and feeder cattle are oversold. August live's up $1.35 at 225.87. October's 167 higher at 222.47. August feeder cattle are 515 higher at 351.10. And hogs are mixed, mostly higher on spread adjustments and the recent strength in wholesale pork. August is down 5 at 101.60. October is up 12 at 88.05. John Perkins, Brownfield.
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4: A heat advisory begins at noon today and remains in effect until 8 p.m. tonight. Mainly sunny today, with daytime highs approaching 91. Winds out of the south, 8 to 15 miles per hour. I'm meteorologist Paul Trombley. Right now, 81.

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1: Iowa Farm Bureau President Brent Johnson tells the Iowa Agribusiness Radio Network that the goal of the summit was to bring together a wide range of ideas.
3: For a long time, I've been talking about profitability on the farm and the challenges around that over the last several years. And so there's, you know, obviously in the federal government, there's been a major shift in federal trade policies and how this country, you know, looks at and interprets and interacts with that system and that structure. And so the event today was really designed around not really promoting one side or the other, but let's bring in folks on all sides of this conversation.
1: Brent Johnson says that when discussing trade, tariffs, and exports, the Iowa Farm Bureau wanted to allow attendees at the Economic Summit to draw their own conclusions and strive towards the end goal of improving profitability.
3: To express their viewpoints, what their vision is, where they see their challenges at, and so that our membership and the folks in the audience can decipher what's being said and, you know, hopefully learn something, but ultimately figure out how to navigate that in their own situation, whether it's a farmer association or a farmer themselves, and how can they look at what's going on today, understand what may be going on tomorrow, and position themselves to work in that direction, all wrapped around with the idea of trying to find a way to restore profitability to the farm.
1: For more on this story and all of our daily news stories, you can visit our website at iowaagnet.com. 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

0: This is information from around the world on KILJ.
1: Two soldiers who died over the weekend in Iranian strikes in Jordan have been identified. Isabella Gonzalez of Texas was killed Friday, while Tyler Feehan of Hawaii died Saturday. The attack also left another soldier missing. The Pentagon says the soldiers were in Jordan supporting Operation Inherent Resolve, which is the name of the mission against the Islamic State. Gas prices are rising again as the ceasefire between the U.S. and Iran falls apart. Traffic through the Strait of Hormuz appears to have slowed, sending the price of oil, which is the main component in gasoline, upward in recent weeks. According to AAA, the average price was exactly $4 today, which is up from about $3.87 a week ago. The price hike comes as Iran began firing on oil tankers in the strait, and the U.S. imposed a blockade on the waterway, which serves as the key shipping lane for oil from the Middle East. A lettuce sample from Taylor Farms that tested positive for cyclospora was a false positive, according to the FDA. NBC's Ann Thompson reports the company earlier issued a voluntary recall of some iceberg lettuce after it was linked to the current outbreak of the gastrointestinal illness.
2: The agency is now continuing to investigate the source of the outbreak. Still, the Taylor Farms recall is ongoing, and the company says it has suspended distribution of iceberg lettuce from central Mexico.
1: Yesterday, the FDA said that after further review, no samples have tested positive for the parasite. More than 1,600 people have fallen ill since the outbreak began. Forecasters are watching Tropical Depression 2 as it's expected to turn into Tropical Storm Bertha before the end of the day. Parts of the southeast can expect to see increasingly heavy rainfall. Tropical downpours could be a problem from Florida's west coast to Louisiana. One person is in custody after an explosion causing smoke outside a federal building today in New York City in what authorities say was an anti-ICE attack. Police sources tell CBS2 an incendiary device went off outside 26 Federal Plaza and that police found a man with an airsoft rifle, carbon dioxide cartridges, halogen lighting, and a helmet. I'm Chris Caraggio. For just the second time in history, Spain has won the FIFA World Cup, Rory O'Neill reports.
3: After more than a month of competition across North America, Spain captured the title by knocking off defending champs Argentina 1-0 in overtime Sunday. President Trump was among the many dignitaries on hand for the final at New York, New Jersey Stadium, which drew a crowd of more than 80,000 fans with a first-ever halftime show with the Muppets, Shakira, Madonna, and more. Spain, Portugal, and Morocco will host the next World Cup in 2030.
1: Thousands of civil rights leaders, elected officials, and community members are attending the NAACP National Convention in Chicago. This year's theme is We the People, with discussions focused on voting rights, civic participation, and encouraging younger voters. The organization recently launched a $20 million campaign aimed at increasing voter turnout ahead of the November midterm elections. The five-day convention continues through Wednesday. A couple of major players in the tech industry are set to release earnings this week. Google's parent company, Alphabet, releases second quarter earnings on Wednesday. Tesla's second quarter financial results are due the same day. Apple is hiking the prices of Apple Music subscription prices. This marks the tech giant's first rate increase for the service since the fall of 2022, citing higher music licensing costs. The individual plan is increasing from $10.99 to $11.99 a month, with the family price rising to $19.99 per month. Meantime, the student plan is increasing from $5.99 to $6.99 a month. Costco has added a new item to its food court menu. The retail giant now offers chicken strips along with its other popular food court items. According to Costco, a single order includes five large chicken breast strips and a container of dipping sauce for $6.99. The item was tested in stores earlier this year and is now being reported at Costco warehouses nationally. I'm Chris Caraggio.
4: A heat advisory begins at noon today and continues until 8 p.m. tonight. Daytime highs approaching 91 today under mainly clear skies, south winds 8 to 15 miles per hour. I'm meteorologist Paul Trombley. Right now, 82.

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0: Put simply, we play great music. Do you like good music? Then keep it here. We've got more on the way. KILJ, Mount Pleasant.
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Here's your KILJ forecast for Southeast Iowa. A heat advisory begins at noon today and remains in effect until 8 p.m. tonight. Daytime highs approaching 91 today under mainly sunny skies, winds out of the south 8 to 15 miles per hour. Partly cloudy skies tonight, thunderstorms likely, lows dip down to about 73. Highs level off around 84 tomorrow, thunderstorms likely. I'm meteorologist Paul Trombley. Right now, it's 82 degrees.

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2: Here's your KILJ forecast for Southeast Iowa. A heat advisory begins at noon today and remains in effect until 8 p.m. tonight. Mainly sunny skies today with daytime highs approaching 91. Winds out of the south, 8 to 15 miles per hour. Thunderstorms likely tonight. Lows level off around 73, partly cloudy skies. Thunderstorms likely tomorrow. High temperatures reach up to 84, mainly clear skies. I'm meteorologist Paul Trombley. Currently 82.

0: I'm Brent Barnett with Ag News headlines on Brownfield. A commodities economist says demand, not weather, has been driving the grain markets. Brownfield's Kara Hart reports from the NAFB Summer Showcase in Kansas City.
1: Arlen Suderman with StoneX Group says the heat dome hasn't been a major threat to the Corn Belt, and attention is shifting to China as they follow through on their purchase commitments.
2: They're starting to make progress. They're behind some recent years, but they're heading in the right direction at a time that they need to be. How long will they keep on that path isn't unknown yet.
1: There's also escalating geopolitical tensions in the Black Sea region.
2: Neither side looks like they're on the cusp of crying uncle at this point. They're just going to keep escalating, and the more they escalate, the more that involves the grain and oilseed markets. That would be a positive for prices as we go forward.
1: Suderman says stronger renewable fuel demand is helpful, and trade policy is being closely monitored. Reporting from Kansas City, Missouri, I'm Kara Hart for Brownfield.
0: A trade specialist believes trade between the U.S. and China will continue to decline. Dr. Sam Gregg with the American Institute for Economic Research says U.S. agriculture has benefited from trade with China, but the relationship took a turn in 2012.
3: A very different economic approach. The state is taking a much bigger role in the Chinese economy. In 2012, that's when you see trade starting to decline between the United States and China.
0: Meanwhile, the USDA is reporting a trio of new U.S. soybean export sales to end the week. China purchased 340,000 tons. Mexico bought more than 250,000 tons, and unknown destinations picked up 110,000 tons. The recent bump in global soybean demand can be tied to more competitive prices with Brazil. I'm Brent Barnett with Brownfield.

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A heat advisory begins at noon today and remains in effect until 8 p.m. tonight. Mainly sunny today, with daytime highs approaching 91. Winds out of the south, 8 to 15 miles per hour. I'm meteorologist Paul Trombley. Right now, it's 82 degrees.

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4: Radio Iowa, I'm O.K. Henderson. A new report from the Farm Bureau, Iowa State University, and the Iowa Bankers Association shows net farm income in Iowa dropped by 53% between 2022 and 2024. ISU Ag economist Chad Hart says ag land remains a solid asset, but farmers are facing a cash flow problem.
5: Sort of the idea that I've got a lot in my retirement account, but my checking account's fairly low right now. So I've got a lot of value, but I can't really access it in order to pay the bills.
4: A Creighton University survey of rural bank CEOs in Iowa and other Midwest states finds views on the economy sinking for the fifth time in the past 6 months. Last month's Creighton University Main Street Index rose to its highest level in 3 years, but this month's index dropped nearly 11 points in Iowa. Five counties in northwest Iowa are under an extreme heat warning today, while the rest of the state has a heat advisory posted. This is Radio Iowa.
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7: The two service members killed in Iranian strikes in Jordan over the weekend have been identified. Isabella Gonzalez of Texas was killed Friday. Tyler Feehan of Hawaii died Saturday. The attack by Iran also left another soldier missing. Meantime, another service member was killed in Iraq Saturday, but is yet to be identified. A multi-day storm threat is targeting more than a dozen states with severe weather as the work week kicks off. NBC's Maggie Vespa reports it follows wild weather over the weekend in many places.
8: Dangerous storms were firing up across much of the country, with millions across North Carolina and Virginia pounded by heavy rain and damaging wind gusts. Meanwhile, out west, we saw dangerous flash flooding in Utah with a wall of water overtaking homes and buildings.
7: The upper Midwest, the mid-Atlantic, and the Northeast are expected to be affected by the latest storms, which will continue to shift east through Wednesday. Parts of the Midwest are facing a level 3 out of 5 risk, where tornadoes, large hail, and damaging winds are all possible. Heavy rain is also likely to cause more flash flooding. More than 900 fires are currently burning across Canada, leading to smoke pollution and health alerts in parts of the U.S., including Michigan, Wisconsin, Minnesota, Iowa, Illinois, Indiana, Ohio, Pennsylvania, and West Virginia. President Trump has suggested that Canada will face tariffs or at least a bill for wildfire smoke that has covered large sections of the northern U.S. 5 people are now in custody for the robbery of New York Knicks fans who were in San Antonio for the NBA Finals. The attack happened downtown on June 13th, shortly after the Spurs lost the series after Game 5. Police said a 42-year-old woman and 64-year-old man were jumped and beaten by the group. The 4 women and 1 man are now facing charges of aggravated robbery. Spain has won the 2026 World Cup. They took down Argentina 1-0 in extra time yesterday to secure their second ever tournament win. Argentina's Lionel Messi did not have a single shot on goal through the 120 minutes of the match. I'm Chris Caraggio. The CEO of Bank of America says a significant economic activity has been generated thanks to the FIFA World Cup. Appearing on CBS's Face the Nation, Brian Moynihan said the soccer tournament has had the on-the-ground economic impact across the cities who have hosted games.
9: And that spending is going into what we call bricks and mortar. It's going to the bars and restaurants and not necessarily only the people in the stadium.
7: The Bank of America Institute found that consumer spending using credit and debit cards in June increased over 6% from a year ago. That's the biggest jump in over 4 years. United Airlines is setting the record straight today after a viral industry memo sparked massive confusion. The carrier is refuting reports that passengers can swap flights for free if they object to landing at Florida's West Palm Beach's newly designated President Donald J. Trump International Airport. Officials with United clarify that while reservation agents have general flexibility, policy specifically strictly forbids fee-free destination changes based on an airport's name or 3-letter code, in this case, DJT. The Rolling Stones have tied a record with the Beatles on the British charts, Mark Mayfield explains.
10: The world's greatest rock and roll band have released their new album, Foreign Tongues, and it jumped to the top of the UK's official albums chart. It's the Stones' 15th number one album on the chart, tying a record held by the Beatles. Both bands, however, are behind British pop star Robbie Williams, who has 16 number one albums in the UK. I'm Mark Mayfield.
7: A man is facing charges after authorities say he left a baby in the middle of the road last week in St. Louis. Metro police say 36-year-old Christopher Pearson placed a car seat containing the infant in a driving lane Wednesday afternoon, then drove off. The baby was moved out of the road by a witness and was unharmed. Authorities say Pearson was arrested after a chase during which he reportedly threw a gun out of his vehicle. I'm Chris Caraggio.
11: 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Cash cattle country is off to a slow start on Friday with no bids or asking prices renewed. Over the past 3 days, a light trade was reported in most areas. Northern dress business had a range of $370 to $385, $12 to $15 lower than the previous week. Southern live deals have been at mostly $237 to $238, $10 to $11 lower on the week. The bulk of business has wrapped up, but some cleanup deals could occur as the day progresses. Boxed beef was higher at midday, with choice up 31 cents at $3.6869 and select 66 cents higher at $3.5635. At Clarinda Livestock in Iowa on Thursday, consignments featured load lots of Green Reputation yearling cattle coming off grass. USDA says demand was very good for a light supply with active internet bidding. Feeder supply included 58% steers, and 88% of the offering was over 600 pounds. Medium and large one feeder steers, 706 pounds, brought $385, and medium and large one feeder heifers, 604 pounds, sold for $355. Cash hogs are steady to lower at midday with light negotiated numbers. While demand continues to be the primary driver for the cash hog market, it looks like most buyers have the needed numbers in hand after the more aggressive movement earlier in the week. Barrels and gilts at the National Daily Direct were down $3.49 at midday, with a base range of $96 to $97. Butcher hog prices at the Midwest cash markets are steady. Red Oak, Iowa prices for barrels and gilts were marked at 63. At Illinois, slaughter sows were steady at 36 to 48. Pork values were up $2.85 at midday at 105.27. Bellies, hams, picnics, butts, and loins were all higher. Ribs were trending lower. More livestock market information at brownfieldagnews.com. I'm Brent Barnett with Brownfield.
12: This is Alan Weber with Wells Fargo Advisors on this Monday, July 20th, 2026, with the Midday Market Report. Stocks are mixed on Monday amid further developments in the U.S.-Iran conflict. Looking ahead, investors will closely monitor S&P Global's preliminary July Manufacturing and Services Purchasing Managers Index data scheduled for release on Friday. The Dow is down 95 points, while the S&P 500 is up 30 in market action. U.S. equities were lower on Friday as the University of Michigan's preliminary consumer sentiment index for July increased more than anticipated, and short-term inflation expectations eased. Import prices unexpectedly rose, while export prices fell less than anticipated. Industrial production showed a weaker-than-expected increase in June. Meanwhile, housing starts increased more than expected in June, and preliminary building permits fell short of projections. The Dow was down 0.8%, while the tech-heavy NASDAQ composite fell 1.4%. The S&P 500 decreased 1%, with 10 of 11 sectors finishing in negative territory. The energy sector was the top performer, rising 1.2%, while the communication services sector was the bottom performer, falling 2.4%. On the data front, the leading index for June is forecasted to show a decline of 0.1% month over month versus the prior month's increase of 0.1%. Over in commodities, West Texas Intermediate crude oil is 0.2% lower at $82.35 a barrel. In the metals complex, gold is 0.1% higher at $4,022.89 an ounce. Over in bonds,

despite the heat. The fair's Demolition Derby continued the tradition of bringing the biggest crowd for the evening entertainment with an $8,000 guaranteed purse up for grabs. The competitors showed up as well. Something new this year, a raffle car was built for the mid-size stock class donated by Rick's Auto Sale in Lowell. Half of the earnings were donated to benefit 4-H, and the other half was added to the overall purse. The winner and impromptu driver of the night was Keegan Heaton. In mowers, Parker Ruby took first, Carson Ruby earned second, and Mike Bliss placed third. Up next was the van class, with a well-known father-son duo taking home first and second. Deegan Parker earned first, Dakota Parker took home second, and Troy Unternauer placed third. In midsize stock, Brian Linz placed first, Jamie Ludwig took home second, and Kyle Sexton saw third. Midsize Weld brought Jeremy Grieve first, Josh Bergen second, and Jeff Hines third. Wrapping up the night was the full-size class with Wes Amther in first, Justin Woods in second, and Alec Birdsell in third. A big congratulations to the drivers, a thank you to the promoters, and much recognition to the Henry County Fair Board for bringing back this fan-favorite event. Partnering with us to bring you this fair coverage is Rob Swigert Construction, Mount Pleasant Tire, Smith Plumbing and Heating, Wilson Distributing, Lomont Molding, and Thompson Farm Supply. Stan and Martha Nelson of Des Moines County have been recognized with the Wergen Good Farm Neighbor Award. Iowa Secretary of Agriculture Mike Naig presented the award to the Nelsons during a ceremony July 9th at their family farm near Danville. The Nelson family has farmed the land known as Meadery since 1894. The operation includes corn and soybean production, and over the years has included cattle, seed crops, popcorn, alfalfa, hay, and wheat. The Nelsons were recognized for their commitment to conservation and stewardship. Their farm uses practices including no-till farming, terraces, grassed waterways, buffer strips, and cover crops. The family has also participated in agricultural research and conservation demonstrations for decades. Their conservation leadership was recognized with the Iowa Farm Environmental Leadership Award in 2024. In addition to their work on the farm, the Nelsons have been active in their church and community. And Stan has held leadership positions with several Iowa and national agricultural organizations. Secretary Naig said the Nelsons have earned the respect of their neighbors through decades of hard work, integrity, and service, and praised their commitment to responsible farming and environmental stewardship. The Wergen Good Farm Neighbor Award recognizes Iowa livestock farmers who care for the environment and their livestock, while also being good neighbors and community leaders. The Washington County Fair gets underway today with a full slate of activities and competitions, as well as family entertainment. The action starts at 10 this morning with the Dog Agility Show, where handlers and their canine partners will put their speed and precision to the test. At noon, young livestock enthusiasts will showcase their judging skills during the livestock judging contest before the spotlight shifts to the Goat Show at 2:30 this afternoon. Tonight's featured event is sure to draw a crowd as the ECIPA-sanctioned tractor and truck pull roars into the grandstand beginning at 7 p.m., bringing plenty of horsepower to opening day festivities. Along with the scheduled events, fairgoers can enjoy exhibits, food vendors, carnival attractions, and plenty of opportunities to support local 4-H and FFA members throughout the day. The Washington County Fair is officially underway, offering something for all ages as another week of summer tradition begins. Joining us for Washington County Fair coverage this year is the Beatty Funeral Home in Wayland and Washington, Graber Services, Harbison Fencing, and KFC. Speaking of the Washington County Fair, they have officially crowned their 2026 Fair Royalty. Adeline Houston was named the 2026 Washington County Fair Queen, Avery Janecki was crowned Princess, and Sophia Putnam received Miss Congeniality honor during this year's coronation. Mount Pleasant reminds residents of the temporary construction. The City of Mount Pleasant is reminding residents that Norris Asphalt is completing a street improvement project on North Harrison Street between Monroe Street and Madison Street. The affected section of North Harrison Street will be closed tomorrow while crews complete the asphalt overlay. Drivers should use an alternate route and exercise caution near the work area. The project scheduled is weather dependent and may

0: be subject to change. The city appreciates the public's patience and cooperation while these improvements are completed. And now for a look at our notices of death in the area. Dean Warren Klein, age 19, of Mount Pleasant, passed away Saturday, July 11th. A celebration of life will be held on Wednesday at 10:30 in the morning at the Murphy Funeral Home in Mount Pleasant. Friends may call after 2 p.m. tomorrow, with the family present for a visitation from 5 to 7 p.m. tomorrow evening. Online condolences may be directed to murphyfuneralandmonuments.com in memory of Dean Klein. Sandra Lynn Moore, age 74, of Mount Pleasant, passed away Thursday, June 18th. A celebration of Sandy's life will be held on Wednesday from 2 to 6 p.m. at the Union Block in Mount Pleasant. The Havenbrook Funeral Home in Oklahoma is caring for Sandy Moore and her family. Rosanna M. Carbaca, age 79, of Fairfield, passed away Tuesday, July 7th. A memorial mass celebrating her life will be held at 10:30 in the morning Friday at St. Mary's the Catholic Church in Fairfield. Visitation will be from 9 to 10:30 in the morning Friday at the church. Online condolences may be sent to the family at beanerfh.com in memory of Rosanna Carbaca. Evelyn Jean Garrett, age 96, of Washington, formerly of Wayland, passed away Wednesday, July 15th. A graveside service for families and friends will be held at 11 a.m. on Saturday at the Finley Cemetery south of Wayland. An open visitation will be held from noon to 5 p.m. on Friday at the Beatty Funeral Home in Washington. The family will not be present. Online condolences may be left at petersimefuneralhome.com in memory of Evelyn Garrett. Ralph Deem Messerly, age 85, of Fairfield, passed away Wednesday, July 15th. Funeral services honoring his life will be held at 10:30 in the morning Saturday at the Cranston Family Funeral Home in Fairfield. Burial will be in the Evergreen Cemetery immediately following. A visitation will begin at 2 p.m. on Friday at the funeral home, with the family present to greet friends from 5 until 7 p.m. Friends may leave online condolences at CranstonFamilyFuneralHome.com for Ralph Messerly. That's a look at our Southeast Iowa information. For full stories, head to KILJ.com. I'm Allison Jacobs. Have a great day.
1: 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It's July 20th, I'm Slayton Swords, and it's time for the Sports Army postseason high school baseball. The Class 1A and Class 2A brackets are set, with the teams hanging the carol of play at Merchants Park, with Class 1A playing today and Class 2A starting play tomorrow, July 21st. Here's the matchups. In Class 1A, number 1 Coon Rapids Bayard will take on number 8 Moravia, with the winner playing either number 4 Rumson St. Mary's or number 5 North Lynn. On the bottom half of the bracket, number 7 Burlington Notre Dame will attempt to upset number 2 South Winneshiek today. Nike head coach Chris Chipras has the benefit of having Eli Olson, the co-SCISC South Player of the Year, on his team.
2: I tell you what, the kid eats, sleeps, and drinks baseball. You know, you can find this kid here an hour before practice, if not more, and then almost daily after practice, he'll stay for another hour after practice to hit in the cage or do some defensive work in the outfield. You know, it's kind of funny. There's times that you almost have to shut these guys down because, you know, it's hot. You need to, you know, we got games the next day or whatever, and you want to make sure that they get their rest in. But I was actually talking to Coach Olson, his dad. He's my outfield coach. He kind of told me a story, like, I don't know, it was maybe halfway through the track season, that when they got back from a track meet, he got off the bus around 10:30 at night, and he came straight to the field and hit in the dark in the cage off a tee. So, that just shows you the dedication that this kid has, and that's the reason why he's having the season he's having.
1: The winner will play either number 3 Newman Catholic or number 6 Ankeny Christian. The Class 3A bracket has been postponed due to weather. Moving on to the All-District Baseball teams, the Iowa High School Baseball Coaches Association released the All-District teams and 13 members from our local squads made the Southeast team for their respective classes. Class 1A was solely populated by Notre Dame Nikes, with Landry Hobrichter and Eli Olson placed on the first team outfield, along with Tatum Warner with first team utility. On the second team was Payne Prossman for third base and Maddox Dewald in the outfield. For Class 2A, Minneapolis had Max Griffin earn a spot on the second team as a pitcher, while Kyler Crow found a spot on the second team utility. The Southeast Conference made themselves known in Class 3A, with five members making the squad from Fairfield, three from Burlington, and one from Mount Pleasant and Washington. On the first team, Fairfield's Archer Cruder was tagged for the outfield, while Dane Burkhart claimed a spot for utility. DeAndre Taylor was first team second base, and Noah Krieger took first team utility for Burlington. On the second team, Mount Pleasant's Grayson Lowry was given the nod as a pitcher. Aiden Westerkamp and Voss Richardson for Fairfield and Ethan Peebler for Washington were placed in the second team infield. Ethan Bisgard of Fairfield earned a spot in the outfield, while Burlington's Austin Donahoe earned second team utility. Moving on to postseason high school softball, all five classes will be heading to Fort Dodge today to compete in a double elimination bracket. Here's a look at the matchups. In Class 1A, number 1 Exeria EHK Audubon will face off against number 8 Edgewood Colesburg at noon. Number 4 West Monono will square off against number 5 Southeast Warren. In the bottom half of the bracket, number 2 Clarksville will take on number 7 North Butler. And number 6 Remsen St. Mary's will tangle with number 3 St. Edmund. In the Class 2A bracket, we've already had one upset as number 8 Cardinal fended off number 1 Grandview Christian for a 4-3 victory. They'll play the winner between number 4 Regina Catholic and number 5 Hinton, while the Thunder will have to work their way back to the winner's bracket. In the Class 3A bracket, number 1 Williamsburg leads 8-1 against the number 8 seed West Liberty at the start of the third inning. In Class 4A, number 8 Burlington fell to number 1 ADM 10-1. The Greyhounds will play the loser of number 4 Western Dubuque versus number 5 Winterset. Moving on to local athletic camps, Mount Pleasant will be hosting their volleyball camp starting in late July at the high school gym. The middle school camp for grades 7th and 8th and the high school camp for 9th through 12th graders were on August 3rd through the 5th, with the high school going from 4 to 5:30 p.m. and the high school to follow from 6 to 8 p.m. The cutoff date is Thursday, July 23rd. All camps will cost $30 cash per person, with the camper getting a t-shirt. WAPL will be holding a youth football camp for students entering 3rd through 8th grade starting on August 3rd and running through the 6th for 4 to 5:30 p.m. The camp will cost $25 and includes a t-shirt. If you have any questions, you can email Coach Tony Johnson at tony.johnson@waplocsd.org. The Columbus football camp starts tonight for all junior high and high school football players. The camp starts at 4 p.m. and it's free of charge. And the Mount Pleasant football youth camp is gearing up to start tomorrow, July 21st, and run through Wednesday, July 22nd, from 5:30 to 6:45 p.m. The camp is for all students entering 1st through 6th grades, with the camp costing $30. If you have any questions, you can reach out to Coach John Bolin at john.bolin@mtpcsd.org. If you'd like to register for any of these camps, you can follow the links in today's sports report. And it's outside for this day in sports history. In 1944, Brown's Nelson Potter is the first pitcher suspended for throwing spitballs. In 1968, the first Special Olympics is held in Chicago, Illinois, for children and adults with intellectual disabilities. In 1976, Hank Aaron hits his 755th and last home run. It's July 20th, I'm Slayton Swords. And that was the sports.
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2: James chapter 3, we're talking about don't defeat yourself. This chapter in the book of James is incredibly powerful and relevant to your life. Everybody say, my life. It's relevant to your life because James teaches us the power of our tongue and the difference between the two kinds of wisdom that the tongue expresses. But let's look at verse 1 in chapter 3. My brethren, be not many masters, knowing what that you shall receive the greater condemnation or the greater judgment. For in many things we offend all. If any man offend not in word, the same is a perfect man, and able to bridle the whole body. Behold, we put bits in the horses' mouths, that they may obey us, and we turn about their whole body. Behold also the ships, which though they be so great, and are driven with fierce winds, yet they are turned about with a very small helm, whithersoever the governor or captain decides or listeth. Even so the tongue is a little member, and boasts great things. Behold how great a matter a little fire it kindles. Now the tongue is a fire, a world of iniquity. So is the tongue among our members, for it can defile the whole body, and sets on fire the course of nature, and is set on fire of hell. For every kind of beast and of birds, and of serpents, and of things in the sea and land, can be tamed, and has been tamed of mankind. But the tongue can no man tame. It seems to be an unruly evil, full of deadly poison. For therewith we bless God, even the Father, and therewith we curse men, which are made in the very similitude or image of God. Out of the same mouth proceeds them blessing and cursing. My brethren, these things ought not so to be. Does a fountain send forth at the same place sweet water and bitter? Or can the fig tree, my brethren, bear olive berries, or either a vine, figs? So can the fountain both then yield salt water and fresh. Who is a wise man and endued with knowledge among you? Let him show of a good conversation his works with the meekness of wisdom. But if we have bitter envy and strife in our hearts, then glory not and be not against the truth. For this wisdom ascends not from above, but is earthy, sensual, devilish. For where envy and strife is, there is confusion and every evil work. But the wisdom that is from above is first pure, peaceable, gentle. It's easy to be entreated, full of mercy and good fruit. It's without partiality or without wrangling, literally, and without hypocrisy. And the fruit of righteousness, then, is sown in peace of them that make peace. How many of you want to live better? Anybody want to live better? How many of you want to more live in peace? How many of you want to live more gentle? How many of you want to see great entreaty? It's easy to entreat. Don't we all want to live that way? The Bible says our mouth has a powerful part in that. In James chapter 3, he deals with our tongue and wisdom. And the powerful text is clear that you and I don't see things as they are. We see things as we are. We don't see things as they are. We see things as we are. In other words, the little lies we look out from is the perception we see based on who we are. Everybody wants to lead, but few are willing to have a higher accountability. We all want the privilege to tell everybody else what to do. We just don't want to be accountable to those that we're telling what to do. Leadership. This is exactly what James 1 starts off with. Without accountability at any level, listen to me closely, you will not grow. Without accountability in your life, you will not grow. Somehow, some way, there must be accountability in your life to grow. Think about it. What does this mean? I'll tell you what it means. Who does homework if nobody's going to check it? Who does homework if you don't have to turn it in? Class? I'd like you to do your homework. No one will check on you tomorrow. You don't have to turn it in. I just want to make sure you do it so you can learn and become smarter. Whatever. Huh? Or how many will clean their room unless someone's going to look at it? Shucks, you've been talking about cleaning that back bedroom for years and still haven't done it. But what if Jesus was going to walk over to your house tomorrow and say, I want to check that back bedroom? Would you get cleaned? The whole point is, without accountability, we never change and we never grow. Question! Who are you accountable to? In marriage, there's accountability. In family, there's accountability. In government, there's let me rephrase that. In government, there should be accountability. In church, there should certainly be accountability. And James starts off this whole chapter by saying this incredible thing. He says, hey, listen, everybody seems to be one a teacher, but do you realize you'll have a higher accountability for being one? If you want to lead, there's a higher accountability. Nobody would pay their bills unless someone's going to send you a bill, call you and say, how come you haven't paid me? Where's your check? It's in the mail. We don't pay our bills unless there's accountability. Somebody's going to come after us. Someone's going to sue us. Small claims.

talk against ourselves without realizing it, not even being aware that we're talking against ourselves. People are unhappy with their looks, their curves, their hips, their lips, their eyebrows, their hair, their weight. We talk down about ourselves on a constant basis because somehow the world puts a picture of how perfect we should be. Or what about unhappy with friends? We talk down about our friends, people we spend time with. Where were they when I needed them? They never pay for anything. I always have to pay for everything. How come they're always late? We talk down about our friends. Or about unhappy with marriage. I hear people talk about their spouse in a bad and discouraging way. In fact, I wonder why they're still married the way they talk about their marriage. They're unhappy with their financial situation. I hear people complain all the time about their financial situations. Talking always down about they'll never have enough, they never get by, they're just trying to struggle. Why do we always have to be this way? How come won't we live like the rich and famous? I hear people talk about unhappiness at their business. I hear people talk about how unhappy they are with their church. They always talk down rather than up. They complain rather than reign. They always see the negative, not the positive. They will affirm the problem while they never look for a solution. It's amazing how we can talk against ourselves. The Bible calls that offending yourself. That's an interesting term, isn't it? What you say has far-reaching consequences. In fact, the Bible's words are so powerful about this idea that God actually used a donkey to correct a prophet who would not listen to what God was saying concerning words. The donkey spoke. One time, God used an angel to close the mouth of a minister who was talking against the promise that God had foretold. Words have powerful consequences. The Bible says that God creates the universe with words. Jesus reminds us that our words can create momentum in our life, or they can decrease momentum. We can actually be justified by our words. We can be cursed by our words. The scripture says that our salvation is connected to our words. James affirms that words may be very small things in your mind, but they determine, listen closely, the direction of your life. Words. Look at verse 3. Behold, we put bits in the horses' mouths that they may obey us and turn about their whole body. Again, he says it in verse 4. Behold the ships, which though they be so big, are driven and driven by fierce winds, yet they are turned about with a very small helm wherever the captain decides. Verse 5 says, even so is the tongue, a little member, but it boasts great things. Here's how we say it in our language, small but mighty. Small but mighty. Just listen to a verse 2 in Proverbs. Proverbs 13:3. He who guards his mouth will preserve his life. He who guards his mouth will preserve his life. He didn't say, he who has a security system will guard his life. He didn't say, he who takes taekwondo, jiu-jitsu, and yamo will guard his life. He says, he who guards his mouth. He didn't say, he who has all the weapons necessary in his home, but that's not what the Bible says, that weapons will guard your life. He who guards his mouth preserves his life. The one who opens wide his lips will come to ruin. No wonder James talks about the power of the tongue in our life. Listen to Proverbs 18:20. From the fruit of a person's mouth, his stomach is satisfied. Satisfied by what he talks about. Wow. Our words. Listen to Proverbs 21:23. Whoever keeps his mouth and tongue will keep himself from trouble. Whoa, we should camp on that one for a while. How many of you want to keep yourself from trouble? Yeah, the Bible says, he who keeps his mouth and tongue will keep himself from trouble, which means trouble tries to come at him. But through his mouth, his tongue, he will keep himself from it. This is exactly what James says. The winds blow, the ship is huge, but there's a little thing on the back called a helm, a rudder. And it will turn that ship
in the other direction than the flow of the current is taking it or the winds are pushing it.

0: In other words, James is saying to us that your tongue can overcome your circumstance. Your tongue can change the direction that life is pushing you. Your tongue, your words can determine the direction of your life. Think about that. Proverbs 15:1. A soft answer will actually turn away anger, while harsh words will stir a lot of it up. That's fairly common sense. Yet, how often we use our words to create anger all around us, even towards ourselves. The way we talk down about ourselves or talk against ourselves, we get angry with ourselves until our anger controls us. I've met people demon-possessed with anger, where they have given over themselves to anger and don't even know how to control it. They lose their mind when it comes to anger, and they do things they don't even remember doing when they've come back to themselves. What is that? Well, it's just emotion. Oh, no, my friend. It's a lot stronger than emotion. Proverbs 15:4 says, a gentle tongue is like a tree of life, but perverseness in it will break the heart of a person. Sticks and stones may break my bones, but words can never hurt me is the biggest lie ever told. How do I know that? I've talked to thousands, and when I say thousands, I'm not exaggerating, thousands of people who are still living under the bondage of words spoken over them by parents, mothers, fathers, teachers, coaches, in-laws, outlaws, financial people, people in the business world where they wanted, they had a hope and dream to go, and someone told them, you'll never make it, you'll never do it, you'll never measure up. Those words live with them. And they don't know how to overcome them. Words. Proverbs 18:21 says, even death and life are in the power of our tongue. Proverbs 12:18 says, there is one whose rash words are like sword thrusts, but the tongue of the wise brings healing. James goes on to talk about how these words differ in wisdom. One kind of wisdom that's from earth, one kind of wisdom that's from heaven. Think about it. There is one whose words are like thrashing swords, or like sword thrusts, or the one who, the wise tongue, brings healing. Question. Are your words cutting people up? Are your words damaging people's lives? Are your words like sword thrusts to your business, to your marriage, to yourself? Or are they bringing healing, restoration, wholeness?
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1: The FBI is investigating an incident of possible terrorism in New York City after a man reportedly set off an incendiary device. Officers took the man into custody about 8:30 a.m. local time after he allegedly started a fire outside 26 Federal Plaza. Cops also found a cart with a sign saying "Ice off our streets" containing fireworks and airsoft rifles. Three people were injured and two of those hurt had to be taken to the hospital. There are growing concerns about the spread of the war in the Middle East following the deaths of three American service members and the U.S. launching retaliatory airstrikes, NBC's Alice Barr reports.
2: The U.S. military has now identified two soldiers killed in an Iranian missile and drone attack in Jordan on Friday as Lieutenant Tyler James Feehan, a 25-year-old from Hawaii, and Private Isabella Gonzalez from Texas, just 19 years old.
1: The attack by Iran also left another soldier missing. The Pentagon said the soldiers were in Jordan supporting Operation Inherent Resolve. Another service member was killed in Iraq Saturday, but is yet to be identified. Drivers are seeing prices at the gas pump start to rise again as the ceasefire between the U.S. and Iran falls apart. Traffic through the Strait of Hormuz appears to have slowed, sending the price of oil, which is the main component in gasoline, upward in recent weeks. According to AAA, the average price was exactly $4 today, which is up from about $3.87 a week ago. Taylor Farms is voluntarily recalling iceberg lettuce in 27 states over possible contamination with cyclosporiasis. According to the fruit and vegetable producer, the potentially tainted shredded iceberg product was distributed June 29th through July 16th in states including Alabama, Connecticut, Georgia, Massachusetts, and Texas. Prior to the recall, the CDC had traced the outbreak to shredded iceberg lettuce served at Taco Bell locations, and the company removed the potentially contaminated product from its restaurants. I'm Chris Caraggio. The death toll from two earthquakes in Venezuela is now more than 5,200. Updated figures were released by the Venezuelan government yesterday, noting not only the number of dead, but the more than 16,000 injured. There have been over 6,400 successful rescues since the back-to-back quake struck on June 24th. Former Congresswoman Gabby Giffords says her heart is with the victims of yesterday's mass shooting in Tucson. Giffords represented the area back in 2011 when she survived a shooting that killed six and injured 19. Yesterday's shooting left nine in the hospital, plus the alleged gunman who was shot by police. It's the worst mass shooting in Tucson since the attempt on Giffords' life. In a statement released through Giffords' National Gun Violence Prevention Organization, the former Democratic lawmaker said, "Arizona continues to make it easy for dangerous people to access guns." The summer is all about barbecues, with two-thirds of Americans calling the summer grilling season the best time of the year. But it's no longer all about dinner. Bree Tennis with more.
3: According to Talker Research, the average American will attend five barbecues and throw four between the 4th of July and Labor Day. And that can get pretty spendy. But according to Food & Wine magazine, we're ditching the steaks and grilling up dessert for a crowd. They say everything is going on the grill, from the old standby s'mores, but also grilled fruit and cast iron cobbler, growing in backyard popularity. I'm Bree Tennis.
1: Ozzy Osbourne is set to be honored with Ozzy Day in his home city of Birmingham, England. The special day is set for July 22nd, a year after his passing in 2025. The city center will have a free program of live music, public art, and special performances that celebrate the life and legacy of the Prince of Darkness. The full festival schedule can be found on the City Council's website. I'm Chris Caraggio.
4: A heat advisory continues until 8 p.m. tonight. Chance for scattered thunderstorms this afternoon. Otherwise, ample sunshine expected. High temperatures reach up to 91. Winds out of the south, 8 to 15 miles per hour. I'm meteorologist Paul Frombly. Currently 72.
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0: Soybeans, corn, and cattle are higher. Hogs are mixed. I'm John Perkins with a Brownfield Market Update. Plant your potential and harvest your reality with Stein. Turn potential into reality by planting the best genetics from Stein and leveraging the extensive knowledge of their agronomic experts. Stein has yield. Soybeans are higher today on fund and technical buying. Would not be surprised to see some speculative or commercial interest tied to that sooner or later as well, as parts of the region are going to see some rainfall over the near term, but it could miss some of the drier areas. And long-term forecasts for much of the region trending mostly hot and dry. That could lead to some potential crop stress. China and unknown destinations bought more new crop U.S. soybeans ahead of the open. That brings the two-day sales total of new crop U.S. soybeans to more than a million tons. August beans are up 20 and a half at 1225. September's 21 and three quarters higher at 1215 and a quarter. August bean meal is up $4.30 at $324.30. August soybean oil is down 73 points at $74.08. Corn's higher today. It's monitoring development weather, expecting lower condition ratings in the USDA's weekly numbers out today at 4 Eastern, 3 Central, along with some potential yield impact down the road. Traders are also looking at conditions in France. Their condition rating for corn is well below a year ago. That could necessitate more imports by the European Union. They're also keeping an eye on Brazil's second crop harvest. September corn's up 4 1/4 at 449. December's 5 1/4 higher at 472 and three quarters. Wheat today is mixed. It's watching the slowdown in exports out of the Black Sea region as Russia and Ukraine remain at war. And there are concerns about weather both at home and abroad. But the trade remains wary about pricing U.S. wheat out of the export market. September Chicago's 8 1/4 lower at 674 1/2. On weather concerns, December cotton's up 58 at 79.21, and on profit taking, but well above the day's lows, September rice is a penny lower at 14. Live and feeder cattle are sharply higher, oversold and due for a bounce after last week's drop. Box beef at midday's higher. The trade's also assessing this week's direct cash cattle show list. August live's up 227 at 226.70. October's 267 higher, 223.37. August feeder cattle are 585 higher at 351.80. September's up 677 at 346.12. And hogs are mixed, mostly higher, adjusting spreads and monitoring demand. Pork is sharply lower at midday, but that's shown a lot of strength lately. Butcher hog markets are steady. The major direct markets are not reported due to confidentiality, with a very light negotiated run this morning. August leans 32 lower at 101.32. October's down 22 at 87.72. And over in the broader market, crude oil is back to firm. The Dow's down about 210 points. John Perkins, Brownfield.
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2: Homes built before 1978 likely contain lead-based paint, and that could pose a serious health risk to your family. Lead is toxic when inhaled or swallowed and can cause damage to the brain and kidneys. Lead can slow growth and development in children, cause behavioral and concentration issues, and in large amounts can even be fatal. Young children are especially vulnerable because lead paint can chip, peel, and create dust that gets on their hands and in their mouth. Lead paint also has a sweet taste, making children more likely to chew on painted surfaces like windowsills and trim. The Southeast Iowa Regional Planning Commission's Lead Hazard Reduction Program helps eligible homeowners, renters, and landlords in Des Moines, Henry, Lee, and Loisa counties identify and remove lead hazards safely from homes where children live and visit. The program offers free lead inspections, pays to remove hazardous lead paint and dust, and even pays to replace old windows painted with lead. You may qualify if a child age 5 or younger or a pregnant woman lives in or regularly visits the home and income guidelines are met. To learn more about protecting your family from lead exposure and to see if you qualify, call 319-753-5107. That's the Southeast Iowa Regional Planning Commission at 319-753-5107.

Here's your KILJ forecast for Southeast Iowa. A heat advisory continues. Chance for scattered thunderstorms this afternoon. Otherwise, ample sunshine expected. Daytime highs approaching 91. Winds out of the south, 8 to 15 miles per hour. Chance of thunderstorms tonight. Lows dip down to about 72. Partly cloudy skies. Thunderstorms likely tomorrow. Daytime highs approaching 84. Mainly clear skies. I'm meteorologist Paul Trombley. Right now, 72.

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4: Hogs are mixed, soybeans, corn, and cattle are higher. I'm John Perkins with a Brownfield Market Update. Speed wins. That's why Stein is focused on delivering higher-yielding genetics faster than the competition, and why they release more new Enlist E3 lines than any other company. Soybeans are sharply higher this morning. Parts of the region are going to see some rainfall here in the next few days, and along with cooler temperatures, but that precipitation could miss some areas, and long-term forecasts are mostly hot and dry. China and unknown destinations bought more new crop U.S. soybeans ahead of the open. The total over the past two business days is more than 1 million tons.

0: and a half at 449 and a quarter. December's 5 1/4 higher at 472 3/4. Wheat's mostly lower, with traders wary about pricing wheat above export demand. September Chicago 7 3/4 lower at 675. Cotton's up on weather concerns. December's 59 higher at 79.22. Rice is down on technical liquidation, with September down 15 1/2 at 1385 1/2. Live and feeder cattle look oversold as they watch the distribution of this week's show list. August lives up 7 at 224.50. October's 35 higher at 221.05. August feeders are up 262 at 348.57. September's 332 higher at 342.67. And nearby hogs are down. Deferred months are up, unwinding some previously established spreads. Pork did close higher Friday. August is down 40 at 101.25. October's 5 lower at 87.90. John Perkins, Brownfield.
1: Here's your KILJ forecast for Southeast Iowa. A heat advisory continues until 8 p.m. tonight. Daytime highs approaching 91 this afternoon under clear skies with a chance for scattered thunderstorms. Winds out of the south, 8 to 15 miles per hour. Partly cloudy skies tonight, chance of thunderstorms. Lows dip down to about 72. Storms likely tomorrow. Highs level off around 84, mainly sunny skies. I'm meteorologist Paul Frombly. Currently, it's 72 degrees.

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0: This is information from around the world on KILJ.
1: The FBI is looking into an incident where a man reportedly set off an incendiary device in New York City. Officers took the man into custody about 8:30 this morning after he allegedly started a fire outside 26 Federal Plaza. Cops also found a cart with a sign saying, "Ice off our streets." President Trump will attend the dignified transfer of two U.S. soldiers at Dover Air Force Base tomorrow. The soldiers were killed in Iranian attacks over the weekend. The attack also left another soldier missing. In a Truth Social post, Trump said, "Every time Iran kills an American soldier, they will pay for that killing many times over." And gas prices are rising again as the ceasefire between the U.S. and Iran falls apart. Monica Nelson reports.
2: Traffic through the Strait of Hormuz appears to have slowed, sending the price of oil, which is the main component in gasoline, upward in recent weeks. According to AAA, the average price was exactly $4 Monday, which is up from $3.87 a week ago. The price hike comes as Iran began firing on oil tankers in the Strait, and the U.S. imposed a blockade on the waterway, which serves as the key shipping lane for any oil from the Middle East.
1: A storm threat is looming over millions across multiple states. The upper Midwest, the Mid-Atlantic, and the Northeast are expected to be impacted, and parts of the Midwest are facing a level 3 out of 5 risk of tornadoes, large hail, and damaging winds. The Tate brothers will make an appearance in a Miami courtroom today following their arrest over the weekend. The social media influencers are facing charges including rape and sex trafficking, but their attorney says they're innocent and intend to fight the extradition request. According to the UK Crown Prosecution Service, offenses were reported by 7 women and allegedly took place between 2010 and 2017. New polling suggests many Americans believe the Supreme Court makes decisions on President Trump's policies based on ideology rather than the law. According to the Washington Post Ipsos survey, 46% of respondents said they believe the 9 justices are issuing rulings based on ideology. Overall, 55% disapproved of the way the Supreme Court is doing its job. I'm Chris Caraccio. Andy Burnham is now the new British Prime Minister, Michael Kastner reports.
3: Britain needs to show the world that we can regain our stability once again.
4: The incoming leader, who became Britain's 7th prime minister in a decade, has promised to pass power from authorities to ordinary people and to build a new politics.
3: And that is our challenge, to make politics work, to make it work better.
4: Outgoing Prime Minister Keir Starmer agreed to step down last month following a chain of election defeats and scandals.
1: Here in the U.S., the second family is growing. Vice President J.D. Vance and Second Lady Usha Vance announced the birth of their 4th child yesterday. In a post on X, the couple said Alec Neil Vance arrived healthy and that the family is overjoyed. Usha Vance is now the first woman since the 1870s to give birth while her husband serves as vice president. The couple already has 2 boys and a girl. Forecasters are tracking Tropical Depression 2 as it's expected to turn into Tropical Storm Bertha before the end of the day. Parts of the southeast can expect to see increasingly heavy rainfall as the system continues to organize. Tropical downpours could be a problem for Florida's west coast to Louisiana. Parts of the Florida Panhandle are already under a tropical storm watch. The Odyssey brought in $124 million in its opening weekend, easily claiming the top spot at the North American box office. The R-rated Christopher Nolan film is the first ever to be shot entirely with IMAX cameras. Disney's live-action remake Moana finished a distant second with $19 million in its sophomore weekend in domestic theaters. All 32 NFL teams get back to work over the next couple of weeks with the arrival of training camp. Rookies for the Seahawks and 49ers have already reported to their team's facilities. Rookies for the Bills, Panthers, Texans, Dolphins, and Patriots will be reporting tomorrow. The rest of the rookies on the remaining teams report Wednesday through Saturday. I'm Chris Caraggio.
5: Radio Iowa, I'm O.K. Henderson. 5 counties in northwest Iowa are under an extreme heat advisory. Some outdoor activities in Cedar Rapids and other parts of eastern Iowa have been canceled due to smoky conditions. And forecasters warn thunderstorms moving into the state will bring strong winds and a chance of torrential rain. Meanwhile, thousands of bicyclists have been out on the 56-mile route from Harlan to Guthrie Center for day 2 of the Register's annual Great Bicycle Ride across Iowa. Creighton University's Rural Main Street Index for Iowa dropped nearly 11 points this month. Creighton economist Ernie Goss says over half of the bank executives surveyed cited low commodity prices as a big concern.
6: A lot of below break-evens for a lot of these farmers and ranchers.
5: A new report from the Farm Bureau, Iowa State University, and the Iowa Bankers Association found net farm income dropped 53% from 2022 to 2024. 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
0: From your Southeast Iowa Information Center, I'm Allison Jacobs. Taking a quick look at our news, the Mount Pleasant Community School District Board of Directors will hold a regular session meeting tonight at 6 p.m. in the High School Media Center. In addition to personnel and open enrollment consent items, the school board will also review the annual bus propane contract, a bus rental agreement with First Presbyterian Church, and an infinite campus end user agreement. They will also have a discussion regarding annual policy review. Other agenda highlights include the superintendent's report by new superintendent Dr. Sharon Dentlinger, discussing the fiscal year 2027 education support personnel funding amounts, which decreased from $14 million in 2025 to 2026 to $7 million in 2027. Professional development opportunities offered to them through the Iowa Association of School Boards, and possibly creating a local professional development training session. The board will also give an update on the district office relocating to Central Campus, noting that workers moved non-essential furniture and equipment last week. The district office will remain open for business, apologizes for any disruptions, and looks forward to welcoming everyone to their new facility in August. If community members have specific questions about registration, please email Cindy Smith at cindy.smith@mtpcsd.org. And for all other questions, you can email Teresa Owens. That's teresa.owens@mtpcsd.org. You can find that full agenda on KILJ.com. Also, as of note, on Saturday afternoon, the Washington County Sheriff's Department received a call from a pilot reporting a distressed aircraft en route to the Washington airport. An emergency was declared due to a rough running engine. The small aircraft was located approximately 2.5 miles northeast of the airport. Thankfully, the pilot was able to land the aircraft safely. For full stories and more news, head to KILJ.com.
9: It's July 20th. I'm Slayton Swords, and it's time for the sports time with postseason high school baseball. In Class 1A, number 3 Newman Catholic battled back to avoid the upset, defeating number 6 Ankeny Christian 9-4. They'll play the winner between number 7 Burlington Notre Dame and number 2 South Winneshiek. Nike head coach Chris Chipperas has the benefit of having Eli Olson, the co-SCISC South Player of the Year, on his team.
10: I tell you what, the kid eats, sleeps, and drinks baseball. You know, you can find this kid here an hour before practice, if not more, and then almost daily after practice, he'll stay for another hour after practice to hit in the cage or do some defensive work in the outfield. You know, it's kind of funny. There's times that you almost have to shut these guys down because, you know, it's hot. You need to, you know, we got games the next day or whatever, and you want to make sure that they get their rest in. But I was actually talking to Coach Olson, his dad. He's my outfield coach. He kind of told me a story, like, I don't know, it was maybe halfway through the track season, that when they got back from a track meet, he got off the bus around 10:30 at night, and he came straight to the field and hit in the dark in the cage off a tee. So, that just shows you the dedication that this kid has, and that's the reason why he's having the season he's having.
9: Moving on to the All-District baseball teams, the Iowa High School Baseball Coaches Association released the All-District teams, and 13 members from our local squads made the Southeast team for their respective classes. Class 1A was solely populated by Notre Dame Nikes, with Landry Hobrichter and Eli Olson placed on the first team outfield, along with Tatum Warner with first team utility. On the second team was Payne Protsman for third base and Maddox Dewald in the outfield. For Class 2A, Minneapolis had Max Griffin earn a spot on the second team as a pitcher, while Kyler Crow found a spot on the second team utility. The Southeast Conference made themselves known in Class 3A, with 5 members making the squad from Fairfield, 3 from Burlington, and 1 from Mount Pleasant and Washington. On the first team, Fairfield's Archer Kruder was tagged for the outfield, while Dane Burkhart claimed a spot for utility. DeAndre Taylor was first team second base, and Noah Krieger took first team utility for Burlington. On the second team, Mount Pleasant's Grayson Lowry was given the nod as a pitcher. Aiden Westerkamp and Voss Richardson for Fairfield and Ethan Peebler for Washington were placed in the second team infield. Ethan Bisgard of Fairfield earned a spot in the outfield, while Burlington's Austin Donahoe earned second team utility. Moving on to postseason high school softball, all five classes will be heading to Fort Dodge today to compete in a double elimination bracket. Here's a look at the matchups. In Class 1A, number 1 Exeria EHK Audubon will face off against number 8 Edgewood Colesburg at noon. Number 4 West Monono will square off against number 5 Southeast Warren. In the bottom half of the bracket, number 2 Clarksville will take on number 7 North Butler. And number 6 Remsen St. Mary's will tangle with number 3 St. Edmund. In the Class 2A bracket, we've already had one upset as number 8 Cardinal fended off number 1 Grandview Christian for a 4-3 victory. They'll play the winner between number 4 Regina Catholic and number 5 Hinton, while the Thunder will have to work their way back to the winner's bracket. In Class 3A, number 1 Williamsburg crushed number 8 West Liberty 15-1. The Raiders will play either number 4 Mount Vernon or number 5 PCM. In Class 4A, number 8 Burlington fell to number 1 ADM 10-1. The Greyhounds will play the loser of number 4 Western Dubuque versus number 5 Winterset. And in Class 5A, number 1 Waukee Northwest narrowly defeated number 8 Pleasant Valley 4-1. The Wolves will take on either number 4 Dallas Center Grimes or number 5 Cedar Rapids Kennedy. Moving on to the local athletic camps, Mount Pleasant will be hosting their volleyball camp starting in late July at the high school gym. The middle school camp for grades 7th and 8th and the high school camp for 9th through 12th graders were on August 3rd through the 5th, with the high school going from 4 to 5:30 p.m. and the high school to follow from 6 to 8 p.m. The cutoff date is Thursday, July 23rd. All camps will cost $30 cash per person, with the camper getting a t-shirt. WAPL will be holding a youth football camp for students entering 3rd through 8th grade starting on August 3rd and running through the 6th for 4 to 5:30 p.m. The camp will cost $25 and includes a t-shirt. If you have any questions, you can email Coach Tony Johnson at tony.johnson@waplocsd.org. And the Mount Pleasant Football Youth Camp is gearing up to start tomorrow, July 21st, and run through Wednesday, July 22nd, from 5:30 to 6:45 p.m. The camp is for all students entering 1st through 6th grades, with the camp costing $30. If you have any questions, you can reach out to Coach John Bolin at john.bolin@mtpcsd.org. If you'd like to register for any of these camps, you can follow the links in today's sports report. And it's now time for this day in sports history. In 1944, Brown's Nelson Potter is the first pitcher suspended for throwing spitballs. In 1968, the first Special Olympics is held in Chicago, Illinois, for children and adults with intellectual disabilities. In 1976, Hank Aaron hits his 755th and last home run. It's July 20th, I'm Slayton Swords. And that was the sports.
11: A heat advisory continues until 8 p.m. tonight. Chance for scattered thunderstorms this afternoon. Otherwise, ample sunshine expected. Daytime highs approaching 91. Winds out of the south, 8 to 15 miles per hour. I'm meteorologist Paul Frombly. Currently, it's 79 degrees.
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The fun continues at the Washington County Fair tomorrow. That's July 21st. You got the 4-H FFA Sheep Show at 8:30 in the morning. Later on, you got Doc Ron's Weird Science Comedy Show at 11 a.m. At 1 p.m., you got the Hot Glass Academy. And right after that, at 1:30, it's the 4-H and FFA Pet Show. 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

A heat advisory continues until 8 p.m. tonight. Chance for scattered thunderstorms this afternoon. Otherwise, ample sunshine expected. High temperatures reach up to 91. Winds out of the south, 8 to 15 miles per hour. I'm meteorologist Paul Trombley. Currently, it's 79 degrees.

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3: 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Lead is toxic when inhaled or swallowed and can cause damage to the brain and kidneys. Lead can slow growth and development in children, cause behavioral and concentration issues, and in large amounts can even be fatal. 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Lead paint also has a sweet taste, making children more likely to chew on painted surfaces like windowsills and trim. The Southeast Iowa Regional Planning Commission's Lead Hazard Reduction Program helps eligible homeowners, renters, and landlords in Des Moines, Henry, Lee, and Loisa counties identify and remove lead hazards safely from homes where children live and visit. The program offers free lead inspections, pays to remove hazardous lead paint and dust, and even pays to replace old windows painted with lead. You may qualify if a child age 5 or younger or a pregnant woman lives in or regularly visits the home and income guidelines are met. To learn more about protecting your family from lead exposure and to see if you qualify, call 319-753-5107. That's the Southeast Iowa Regional Planning Commission at 319-753-5107.

Veterans and job seekers are invited to the National Hire a Veteran Day hiring event on Thursday, July 23rd from 1 to 3 p.m. at the Iowa National Guard Armory, located at 1000 South Walnut Street in Mount Pleasant. 1 to 2 p.m. is reserved exclusively for veterans and active service members. 2 to 3 p.m. the general public is welcome to explore career opportunities with participating employers. 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

0: The Loayza County Fair is back for another awesome year. The fair runs from July 28th through August 1st in Columbus Junction. 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
4: Hey, I've got a question for you. Who will you perform for?

Here's your KILJ forecast for Southeast Iowa. A heat advisory continues. Chance for scattered thunderstorms this afternoon. Otherwise, ample sunshine expected. Daytime highs approaching 91. Winds out of the south, 8 to 15 miles per hour. Chance of thunderstorms tonight. Lows dip down to about 72. Partly cloudy.

0: This is information from around the world on KILJ.
1: Officials say the man who allegedly set off an incendiary device outside a New York City federal building today was anti-ICE and anti-government. FBI Assistant Director in Charge James Barnacle says 43-year-old Andrew Arabaca came to 26 Federal Plaza this morning looking to injure people. Arabaca allegedly set off fireworks, lit a flammable liquid, and was armed with axes, a hammer, a machete, and fired off several pellets from an airsoft rifle at the building. President Trump will attend the dignified transfer of two U.S. soldiers killed in Iranian attacks in Jordan over the weekend. It'll take place tomorrow at Dover Air Force Base. 19-year-old Army Private Isabella Gonzalez of Texas was killed on Friday, while 25-year-old Lieutenant Tyler Freehan of Hawaii died Saturday. The attack by Iran also left another soldier missing. The Pentagon said the soldiers were in Jordan, supporting Operation Inherent Resolve against the Islamic State. The sister of late South Carolina Senator Lindsey Graham will run for the full Senate term to replace him. Senator Darlene Graham made that announcement during an interview with Fox News.
2: I've made a decision.
3: You're in.
2: I'm in.
1: This comes after she was selected by Governor Henry McMaster to serve out the remainder of her brother's term following his passing. South Carolina Republican Congressman Russell Fry, attorney Duke Buckner, businessman Mark Lynch, and Congressman Ralph Norman are also all vying for the Republican nomination. The state will hold a special GOP primary on August 11th. The family of Nolan Wells has laid him to rest in Mississippi as investigators continue searching for answers about his death near Horn Island. Wells disappeared during a 4th of July boating trip, and his body was found 2 days later. Authorities say no signs of foul play have been confirmed, but official and independent autopsies are still pending while investigators continue interviewing witnesses and reviewing evidence. I'm Chris Caraggio. For just the second time in history, Spain has won the FIFA World Cup, Rory O'Neill reports.
4: After more than a month of competition across North America, Spain captured the title by knocking off defending champs Argentina 1-0 in overtime Sunday. President Trump was among the many dignitaries on hand for the final at New York, New Jersey Stadium, which drew a crowd of more than 80,000 fans with a first-ever halftime show with the Muppets, Shakira, Madonna, and more. Spain, Portugal, and Morocco will host the next World Cup in 2030.
1: Thousands of civil rights leaders, elected officials, and community members are attending the NAACP National Convention in Chicago. This year's theme is We the People, with discussions focused on voting rights, civic participation, and encouraging younger voters. The organization recently launched a $20 million campaign aimed at increasing voter turnout ahead of the November midterm elections. The five-day convention continues through Wednesday. A couple of major players in the tech industry are set to release earnings this week. Google's parent company, Alphabet, releases second quarter earnings on Wednesday. Tesla's second quarter financial results are due the same day. Apple is hiking the prices of Apple Music subscription prices. This marks the tech giant's first rate increase for the service since the fall of 2022, citing higher music licensing costs. The individual plan is increasing from $10.99 to $11.99 a month, with the family price rising to $19.99 per month. Meantime, the student plan is increasing from $5.99 to $6.99 a month. Costco has added a new item to its food court menu. The retail giant now offers chicken strips along with its other popular food court items. According to Costco, a single order includes five large chicken breast strips and a container of dipping sauce for $6.99. The item was tested in stores earlier this year and is now being reported at Costco warehouses nationally. I'm Chris Caraggio.
5: Radio Iowa, I'm OK Henderson. Five counties in northwest Iowa are under an extreme heat advisory. Some outdoor activities in Cedar Rapids and other parts of eastern Iowa have been canceled due to smoky conditions. And forecasters warn thunderstorms moving into the state will bring strong winds and a chance of torrential rain. Meanwhile, thousands of bicyclists have been out on the 56-mile route from Harlan to Guthrie Center for day two of the Register's annual Great Bicycle Ride across Iowa. Creighton University's Rural Main Street Index for Iowa dropped nearly 11 points this month. Creighton economist Ernie Goss says over half of the bank executives surveyed cited low commodity prices as a big concern.
6: A lot of below break-evens for a lot of these farmers and ranchers.
5: A new report from the Farm Bureau, Iowa State University, and the Iowa Bankers Association found net farm income dropped 53% from 2022 to 2024. 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
8: From your Southeast Iowa Information Center, I'm Allison Jacobs. Taking a quick look at our news, the Mount Pleasant Community School District Board of Directors will hold a regular session meeting tonight at 6 p.m. in the High School Media Center. In addition to personnel and open enrollment consent items, the school board will also review the annual bus propane contract, a bus rental agreement with First Presbyterian Church, and an infinite campus end user agreement. They will also have a discussion regarding annual policy review. Other agenda highlights include the superintendent's report by new superintendent Dr. Sharon Dentlinger, discussing the fiscal year 2027 education support personnel funding amounts, which decreased from $14 million in 2025 to 2026 to $7 million in 2027. Professional development opportunities offered to them through the Iowa Association of School Boards, and possibly creating a local professional development training session. The board will also give an update on the district office relocating to Central Campus, noting that workers moved non-essential furniture and equipment last week. The district office will remain open for business, apologizes for any disruptions, and looks forward to welcoming everyone to their new facility in August. If community members have specific questions about registration, please email Cindy Smith at cindy.smith@mtpcsd.org. And for all other questions, you can email Teresa Owens. That's teresa.owens@mtpcsd.org. You can find that full agenda on KILJ.com. Also, as of note, on Saturday afternoon, the Washington County Sheriff's Department received a call from a pilot reporting a distressed aircraft en route to the Washington airport. An emergency was declared due to a rough running engine. The small aircraft was located approximately 2.5 miles northeast of the airport. Thankfully, the pilot was able to land the aircraft safely. For full stories and more news, head to KILJ.com.
9: It's July 20th. I'm Slayton Swords, and it's time for the sports time with postseason high school baseball. In Class 1A, number 3 Newman Catholic battled back to avoid the upset, defeating number 6 Ankeny Christian 9-4. They'll play the winner between number 7 Burlington Notre Dame and number 2 South Winneshiek. Nike head coach Chris Chipres has the benefit of having Eli Olson, the co-SCISC South Player of the Year, on his team.
10: I tell you what, the kid eats, sleeps, and drinks baseball. You know, you can find this kid here an hour before practice, if not more, and then almost daily after practice, he'll stay for another hour after practice to hit in the cage or do some defensive work in the outfield. You know, it's kind of funny. There's times that you almost have to shut these guys down because, you know, it's hot. And you need to, you know, we got games the next day or whatever, and you want to make sure that they get their rest in. But I was actually talking to Coach Olson, his dad. He's my outfield coach. He kind of told me a story, like, I don't know, it was maybe halfway through the track season, that when they got back from a track meet, he got off the bus around 10:30 at night, and he came straight to the field and hit in the dark in the cage off a tee. So, that just shows you the dedication that this kid has, and that's the reason why he's having the season he's having.
9: Moving on to the all-district baseball teams, the Iowa High School Baseball Coaches Association released the all-district teams, and 13 members from our local squads made the Southeast team for their respective classes. Class 1A was solely populated by Notre Dame Nikes, with Landry Hobrichter and Eli Olson placed on the first team outfield, along with Tatum Warner with first-team utility. On the second team was Payne Prossman for third base and Maddox Dewald in the outfield. For Class 2A, Minneapolis had Max Griffin earn a spot on the second team as a pitcher, while Kyler Crow found a spot on the second-team utility. The Southeast Conference made themselves known in Class 3A, with five members making the squad from Fairfield, three from Burlington, and one from Mount Pleasant in Washington. On the first team, Fairfield's Archer Cruder was tagged for the outfield, while Dane Burkhart claimed a spot for utility. DeAndre Taylor was first-team second base, and Noah Krieger took first-team utility for Burlington. On the second team, Mount Pleasant's Grayson Lowry was given the nod as a pitcher. Aiden Westerkamp and Voss Richardson for Fairfield and Ethan Peebler for Washington were placed in the second-team infield. Ethan Bisgard of Fairfield earned a spot in the outfield, while Burlington's Austin Donahoe earned second-team utility. Moving on to postseason high school softball, all five classes will be hanging the Fort Dodge today to compete in a double elimination bracket. Here's a look at the matchups. In Class 1A, number 1 Xeria EHK Audubon will face off against number 8 Edgewood Colesburg at noon. Number 4 West Monono will square off against number 5 Southeast Warren. In the bottom half of the bracket, number 2 Clarksville will take on number 7 North Butler. And number 6 Remsen St. Mary's will tangle with number 3 St. Edmund. In the Class 2A bracket, we've already had one upset as number 8 Cardinal fended off number 1 Grandview Christian for a 4-3 victory. They'll play the winner between number 4 Regina Catholic and number 5 Hinton, while the Thunder will have to work their way back to the winner's bracket. In Class 3A, number 1 Williamsburg crushed number 8 West Liberty 15-1. The Raiders will play either number 4 Mount Vernon or number 5 PCM. In Class 4A, number 8 Burlington fell to number 1 ADM 10-1. The Greyhounds will play the loser of number 4 Western Dubuque versus number 5 Winterset. And in Class 5A, number 1 Waukee Northwest narrowly defeated number 8 Pleasant Valley 4-1. The Wolves will take on either number 4 Dallas Center Grimes or number 5 Cedar Rapids Kennedy. Moving on to local athletic camps, Mount Pleasant will be hosting their volleyball camp starting in late July at the high school gym. The middle school camp for grades 7th and 8th and the high school camp for 9th through 12th graders were on August 3rd through the 5th, with the high school going from 4 to 5:30 p.m. and the high school to follow from 6 to 8 p.m. The cutoff date is Thursday, July 23rd. All camps will cost $30 cash per person, with the camper getting a t-shirt. WAPL will be holding a youth football camp for students entering 3rd through 8th grade starting on August 3rd and running through the 6th for 4 to 5:30 p.m. The camp will cost $25 and includes a t-shirt. If you have any questions, you can email Coach Tony Johnson at tony.johnson@waplocsd.org. And the Mount Pleasant Football Youth Camp is gearing up to start tomorrow, July 21st, and run through Wednesday, July 22nd, from 5:30 to 6:45 p.m. The camp is for all students entering 1st through 6th grades, with the camp costing $30. If you have any questions, you can reach out to Coach John Bolin at john.bolin@mtpcsd.org. If you'd like to register for any of these camps, you can follow the links in today's sports report. And it's outside for this day in sports history. In 1944, Brown's Nelson Potter is the first pitcher suspended for throwing spitballs. In 1968, the first Special Olympics is held in Chicago, Illinois, for children and adults with intellectual disabilities. In 1976, Hank Aaron hits his 755th and last home run. It's July 20th, I'm Slayton Swords, and that was the sports.
11: Here's your KILJ forecast for Southeast Iowa. A heat advisory continues until 8 p.m. tonight. Bright sunshine expected this afternoon, with daytime highs approaching 91. Winds out of the south, 8 to 15 miles per hour. Thunderstorms likely tonight. Lows level off around 72, partly cloudy. Mainly sunny skies tomorrow. Chance of thunderstorms. High temperatures reach up to 83. I'm meteorologist Paul Trombley. Currently, it's 81 degrees.
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A heat advisory continues until 8 p.m. tonight. 91 this afternoon under clear skies. Winds out of the south, 8 to 15 miles per hour. Storms likely tonight, 72. I'm meteorologist Paul Frombly. Currently, it's 81 degrees.

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6: A heat advisory continues until 8 p.m. tonight. Highs around 91 this afternoon. Under clear skies, winds out of the south, 8 to 15 miles per hour. Thunderstorms likely tonight, 72. I'm meteorologist Paul Frombly. Right now, 81.
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Here's your KILJ forecast for Southeast Iowa. A heat advisory continues until 8 p.m. tonight. Partly cloudy skies tonight with thunderstorms likely. Lows dip down to about 72. Winds out of the southwest, 8 to 15 miles per hour. Mainly clear skies tomorrow. Chance of thunderstorms. High temperatures reach up to 83. Lows dip down to about 61. Tomorrow night, clear skies. I'm meteorologist Paul Trombley. Right now, it's 86 degrees.

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1: Officials say the man who allegedly set off an incendiary device outside a New York City federal building was anti-ICE and anti-government. FBI Assistant Director in Charge James Barnacle says 43-year-old Andrew Arabaca came to 26 Federal Plaza today looking to injure people.
2: He had two axes, a hammer, a machete, and three knives.
1: Arabaca allegedly set off fireworks, lit a flammable liquid, and fired off several pellets from an airsoft rifle at the building. He allegedly yelled out anti-ICE slurs while he was being taken down by NYPD. Three people were injured. Two of those hurt had to be taken to the hospital. The building is home to a U.S. Citizenship and Immigration Services office, and Barnacle says it has long been the target of extremists. President Trump says every time Iran kills an American soldier, they will pay for that killing many times over. His post comes as he prepares to attend tomorrow's dignified transfer of two U.S. soldiers killed in Iranian attacks in Jordan over the weekend. 19-year-old Isabella Gonzalez of Texas and 25-year-old Tyler Freehan of Hawaii died in the attacks that also left another soldier missing. A multi-day storm outbreak starts today, bringing the threat of strong thunderstorms from the upper Midwest to the mid-Atlantic and northeast. Parts of the Midwest are facing a level 3 out of 5 risk, where tornadoes, large hail, and damaging winds are all possible. Heavy rain is also likely to cause more flash flooding. Summer primaries resume tomorrow in Arizona. Voters will pick nominees for governor, several House seats, attorney general, and secretary of state. Republicans will choose a nominee to take on Democrat Governor Katie Hobbs, a race the RNC believes is winnable come November. Celebrations are underway in Spain with the 2026 World Cup championship team already back home. Yesterday, they took down Argentina 1-0 in extra time to secure their second ever World Cup win. Argentina's Lionel Messi did not have a single shot on goal yesterday through the 120 minutes of the match. Today, Spain is taking part in a huge celebratory parade through central Madrid. I'm Chris Caraggio. The CEO of Bank of America says a significant economic activity has been generated thanks to the FIFA World Cup. Appearing on CBS's Face the Nation, Brian Moynihan said the soccer tournament has had the on-the-ground economic impact across the cities who have hosted games.
3: And that spending is going into what we call bricks and mortar. It's going to the bars and restaurants and not necessarily only the people in the stadium.
1: The Bank of America Institute found that consumer spending using credit and debit cards in June increased over 6% from a year ago. That's the biggest jump in over 4 years. United Airlines is setting the record straight today after a viral industry memo sparked massive confusion. The carrier is refuting reports that passengers can swap flights for free if they object to landing at Florida's West Palm Beach's newly designated President Donald J. Trump International Airport. Officials with United clarify that while reservation agents have general flexibility, policy specifically strictly forbids fee-free destination changes based on an airport's name or three-letter code, in this case, DJT. The Rolling Stones have tied a record with the Beatles on the British charts, Mark Mayfield explains.
4: The world's greatest rock and roll band have released their new album, Foreign Tongues, and it jumped to the top of the UK's official albums chart. It's the Stones' 15th number one album on the chart, tying a record held by the Beatles. Both bands, however, are behind British pop star Robbie Williams, who has 16 number one albums in the UK. I'm Mark Mayfield.
1: A man is facing charges after authorities say he left a baby in the middle of the road last week in St. Louis. Metro police say 36-year-old Christopher Pearson placed a car seat containing the infant in a driving lane Wednesday afternoon, then drove off. The baby was moved out of the road by a witness and was unharmed. Authorities say Pearson was arrested after a chase during which he reportedly threw a gun out of his vehicle. I'm Chris Caraggio.
5: Radio Iowa, I'm O.K. Henderson. Five counties in northwest Iowa are under an extreme heat advisory. Some outdoor activities in Cedar Rapids and other parts of eastern Iowa have been canceled due to smoky conditions. And forecasters warn thunderstorms moving into the state will bring strong winds and a chance of torrential rain. Meanwhile, thousands of bicyclists have been out on the 56-mile route from Harlan to Guthrie Center for day two of the Register's annual Great Bicycle Ride across Iowa. Creighton University's Rural Main Street Index for Iowa dropped nearly 11 points this month. Creighton economist Ernie Goss says over half of the bank executives surveyed cited low commodity prices as a big concern.
6: A lot of below break-evens for a lot of these farmers and ranchers.
5: A new report from the Farm Bureau, Iowa State University, and the Iowa Bankers Association found net farm income dropped 53% from 2022 to 2024. 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
0: From your Southeast Iowa Information Center, I'm Allison Jacobs. Taking a quick look at our news, the Mount Pleasant Community School District Board of Directors will hold a regular session meeting tonight at 6 p.m. in the High School Media Center. In addition to personnel and open enrollment consent items, the school board will also review the annual bus propane contract, a bus rental agreement with First Presbyterian Church, and an Infinite Campus End User Agreement. They will also have a discussion regarding annual policy review. Other agenda highlights include the superintendent's report by new superintendent Dr. Sharon Dentlinger, discussing the fiscal year 2027 education support personnel funding amounts, which decreased from $14 million in 2025 to 2026 to $7 million in 2027. Professional development opportunities offered to them through the Iowa Association of School Boards, and possibly creating a local professional development training session. The board will also give an update on the district office relocating to Central Campus, noting that workers moved non-essential furniture and equipment last week. The district office will remain open for business, apologizes for any disruptions, and looks forward to welcoming everyone to their new facility in August. If community members have specific questions about registration, please email Cindy Smith at cindy.smith@mtpcsd.org. And for all other questions, you can email Teresa Owens. That's teresa.owens@mtpcsd.org. You can find that full agenda on KILJ.com. Also, as of note, on Saturday afternoon, the Washington County Sheriff's Department received a call from a pilot reporting a distressed aircraft en route to the Washington airport. An emergency was declared due to a rough running engine. The small aircraft was located approximately 2.5 miles northeast of the airport. Thankfully, the pilot was able to land the aircraft safely. For full stories and more news, head to KILJ.com.
9: It's July 20th. I'm Slayton Swords, and it's time for the sports time with postseason high school baseball. In Class 1A, number 3 Newman Catholic battled back to avoid the upset, defeating number 6 Ankeny Christian 9-4. They'll play the winner between number 7 Burlington Notre Dame and number 2 South Winneshiek. Nike head coach Chris Chipres has the benefit of having Eli Olson, the co-SCISC South Player of the Year, on his team.
10: I tell you what, the kid eats, sleeps, and drinks baseball. You know, you can find this kid here an hour before practice, if not more, and then almost daily after practice, he'll stay for another hour after practice to hit in the cage or do some defensive work in the outfield. You know, it's kind of funny. There's times that you almost have to shut these guys down because, you know, it's hot. And you need to, you know, we got games the next day or whatever, and you want to make sure that they get their rest in. But I was actually talking to Coach Olson, his dad. He's my outfield coach. He kind of told me a story, like, I don't know, it was maybe halfway through the track season, that when they got back from a track meet, he got off the bus around 10:30 at night, and he came straight to the field and hit in the dark in the cage off a tee. So, that just shows you the dedication that this kid has, and that's the reason why he's having the season he's having.
9: Moving on to the all-district baseball teams, the Iowa High School Baseball Coaches Association released the all-district teams, and 13 members from our local squads made the Southeast team for their respective classes. Class 1A was solely populated by Notre Dame Nikes, with Landry Hobrichter and Eli Olson placed on the first-team outfield, along with Tatum Warner with first-team utility. On the second team was Payne Protsman for third base and Maddox Dewald in the outfield. For Class 2A, Minneapolis had Max Griffin earn a spot on the second team as a pitcher, while Kyler Crow found a spot on the second-team utility. The Southeast Conference made themselves known in Class 3A, with 5 members making the squad from Fairfield, 3 from Burlington, and 1 from Mount Pleasant and Washington. On the first team, Fairfield's Archer Kruder was tagged for the outfield, while Dane Burkhart claimed a spot for utility. DeAndre Taylor was first team second base, and Noah Krieger took first team utility for Burlington. On the second team, Mount Pleasant's Grayson Lowry was given the nod as a pitcher. Aiden Westerkamp and Voss Richardson for Fairfield and Ethan Peebler for Washington were placed in the second team infield. Ethan Bisgard of Fairfield earned a spot in the outfield, while Burlington's Austin Donahoe earned second team utility. Moving on to postseason high school softball, all five classes will be heading to Fort Dodge today to compete in a double elimination bracket. Here's a look at the matchups. In Class 1A, number 1 Xeria EHK Audubon will face off against number 8 Edgewood Colesburg at noon. Number 4 West Monono will square off against number 5 Southeast Warren. In the bottom half of the bracket, number 2 Clarksville will take on number 7 North Butler. And number 6 Remsen St. Mary's will tangle with number 3 St. Edmund. In the Class 2A bracket, we've already had one upset as number 8 Cardinal fended off number 1 Grandview Christian for a 4-3 victory. They'll play the winner between number 4 Regina Catholic and number 5 Hinton, while the Thunder will have to work their way back to the winner's bracket. In Class 3A, number 1 Williamsburg crushed number 8 West Liberty 15-1. The Raiders will play either number 4 Mount Vernon or number 5 PCM. In Class 4A, number 8 Burlington fell to number 1 ADM 10-1. The Greyhounds will play the loser of number 4 Western Dubuque versus number 5 Winterset. And in Class 5A, number 1 Waukee Northwest narrowly defeated number 8 Pleasant Valley 4-1. The Wolves will take on either number 4 Dallas Center Grimes or number 5 Cedar Rapids Kennedy. Moving on to local athletic camps, Mount Pleasant will be hosting their volleyball camp starting in late July at the high school gym. The middle school camp for grades 7th and 8th and the high school camp for 9th through 12th graders were on August 3rd through the 5th, with the high school going from 4 to 5:30 p.m. and the high school to follow from 6 to 8 p.m. The cutoff date is Thursday, July 23rd. All camps will cost $30 cash per person, with the camper getting a t-shirt. WAPL will be holding a youth football camp for students entering 3rd through 8th grade starting on August 3rd and running through the 6th for 4 to 5:30 p.m. The camp will cost $25 and includes a t-shirt. If you have any questions, you can email Coach Tony Johnson at tony.johnson@waplocsd.org. And the Mount Pleasant Football Youth Camp is gearing up to start tomorrow, July 21st, and run through Wednesday, July 22nd, from 5:30 to 6:45 p.m. The camp is for all students entering 1st through 6th grades, with the camp costing $30. If you have any questions, you can reach out to Coach John Bolin at john.bolin@mtpcsd.org. If you'd like to register for any of these camps, you can follow the links in today's sports report. And it's outside for this day in sports history. In 1944, Brown's Nelson Potter is the first pitcher suspended for throwing spitballs. In 1968, the first Special Olympics is held in Chicago, Illinois, for children and adults with intellectual disabilities. In 1976, Hank Aaron hits his 755th and last home run. It's July 20th, I'm Slayton Swords, and that was the sports.
11: Here's your KILJ forecast for Southeast Iowa. A heat advisory continues until 8 p.m. tonight. Thunderstorms likely tonight, otherwise partly cloudy skies. Lows dip down to about 72. Winds out of the southwest, 8 to 15 miles per hour. Mainly sunny skies tomorrow. Chance of thunderstorms. High temperatures reach up to 83. Clear skies tomorrow night. Lows level off around 61. I'm meteorologist Paul Frombly. Right now, 86.
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0: A heat advisory continues until 8 p.m. tonight. Thunderstorms likely tonight, otherwise partly cloudy skies. Lows level off around 72, winds out of the southwest, 8 to 15 miles per hour. I'm meteorologist Paul Trombley. Right now, 86.
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Thursday, July 23rd, 7 p.m. at Swedesburg Lutheran.

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3: A heat advisory continues until 8 p.m. tonight. Thunderstorms likely tonight, otherwise partly cloudy skies. Lows level off around 72. Southwesterly winds 8 to 15 miles per hour. I'm meteorologist Paul Frombly. Currently 86.
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Here's your KILJ forecast for Southeast Iowa. A heat advisory continues until 8 p.m. tonight. A tornado watch continues until 10 p.m. tonight. Lows dip down to about 72 tonight under partly cloudy skies with a chance of thunderstorms. Winds out of the southwest, 8 to 15 miles per hour. Mainly sunny skies tomorrow. Chance of thunderstorms. High temperatures reach up to 83. Lows around 61 tomorrow night. Clear skies. I'm meteorologist Paul Frombly. Currently, it's 84 degrees.

0: 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Rabies vaccinations are $20. 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
1: This is information from around the world on KILJ.
2: The U.S. has launched a new round of military strikes against Iran. U.S. Central Command Post on X had started another round of strikes at 4 p.m. Eastern today at the direction of President Trump. CENTCOM says the strikes were designed to further degrade Iranian military capabilities used to attack commercial shipping in the Strait of Hormuz. And as NBC's Alice Barr reports, there's been growing concerns about the spread of war in the Middle East after the deaths of three American service members over the weekend and the U.S. launching retaliatory airstrikes.
3: The U.S. military has now identified two soldiers killed in an Iranian missile and drone attack in Jordan on Friday as Lieutenant Tyler James Feehan, a 25-year-old from Hawaii, and Private Isabella Gonzalez from Texas, just 19 years old.
2: The attack by Iran also left another soldier missing.
3: A third American service member has been missing since that attack, and the military said Sunday it recovered remains in the search that are now being identified.
2: A days-long outbreak of storms has been hitting several states in the upper Midwest, the Mid-Atlantic, and the Northeast. Forecasters say the storms will move eastward every day through Wednesday. Meantime, parts of the Midwest are facing level 3 out of 5 risk of tornadoes, large hail, and damaging winds. The summer primary season gets back underway Tuesday in Arizona. Voters are choosing nominees for the posts of governor, several House seats, attorney general, and secretary of state. Republicans will choose a nominee to take on Democratic Governor Katie Hobbs. At the weekend box office, off to an epic start, was Christopher Nolan's The Odyssey.
4: Tell us me you'll come back.
5: What if I can't?
2: The film sailing to a $124 million start, taking the top spot at the North American box office. Disney's live-action remake of Moana finished a distant second, making $19 million in its second weekend. Minions and Monsters and Toy Story 5 tied for third place. I'm Scott Carr. 2026 World Cup play is over, and officials say it'll take some time to know precisely what economic impact the match has had on the U.S. economy. But officials in Miami are optimistic they'll be pretty big. Miami Stadium hosted more than 500,000 fans during its 7 matches, and 600,000 attended the FIFA Fan Festival at downtown Miami's Bayfront Park. Miami-Dade County Mayor Daniela Levine Cava says the event brought in a record-breaking amount of business.
6: But it's not just the short term, it's the long term. Because again, our visibility to the world means more people are coming back. It means that people discovered venues even here that might not have been part of their usual routine.
2: And she predicts soccer or football fans will be back.
6: They discovered a place where cultures from around the world already live side by side.
2: She says she's got her sights set on Miami hosting the FIFA Women's World Cup in 2031. After a federal appeals court overturned New Jersey's ban on assault-style weapons and high-capacity magazines, the governor there, Mikey Sherrill, plans on taking further legal action.
7: New Jersey's assault weapons ban has been in place for decades, but an appeals court just ruled the ban violated Second Amendment rights. Governor Mikey Sherrill says she'll continue to fight to get the ban back.
8: When it comes to protecting our kids, yeah, I'm going to keep testing the courts because this is wrong. We've seen historically as rates of gun violence have gone down in New Jersey, they were going up in other states.
7: The NRA applauded the ruling. In New Jersey, I'm Scott Pringle.
2: In the Michigan Senate primary race, now Senator Elizabeth Warren is endorsing Abdul El-Sayed. Warren adds her name to a growing list of Democratic progressives endorsing El-Sayed. Warren argues that El-Sayed's the only candidate who can build the grassroots movement needed to win in November. He's facing off against Congresswoman Haley Stevens, who has the support of several other high-profile Democrats, including Senate Minority Leader Chuck Schumer, members of the Congressional Black Caucus, and retiring Senator Gary Peters. I'm Scott Carr.
1: We're
9: WDUI, Iowa. I'm OK Henderson. Part of the town square in Albia is closed after a building partially collapsed Sunday. The building opened 137 years ago and was originally a furniture store but didn't have a current tenant. The Federal Emergency Management Agency has approved more funding for Spencer, Rock Rapids, and Rock Valley for expenses related to the flash flooding that hit northwest Iowa 2 years ago. National Weather Service meteorologist Brooke Hagenhoff says there's a chance of high winds, heavy rain, and hail in Iowa tonight, and the threat of tornadoes in northeast Iowa.
10: Cooler and quieter for the rest of the week. We're looking at highs in the low to maybe mid-80s at best.
9: Governor Reynolds has sent University of Iowa Healthcare a letter urging it to quit charging hospital fees for patients at 20 Mission Cancer Plus Blood clinics in Iowa. Those clinics were recently acquired by the university's healthcare system. This is Radio Iowa.
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12: From your Southeast Iowa Information Center, I'm Allison Jacobs. The Henry County Fair Beef Show pushed through dangerous heat Saturday morning, with temperatures climbing into the 90s and heat index values topping 100 degrees. Despite the conditions, exhibitors remain focused on keeping their cattle cool, watered, and cared for before stepping into the show ring. Morgan Meyer earned Grand Champion Overall Market Beef, with Grant Anderson taking Reserve Grand Champion. Libby Myers placed third, Levi Graber fourth, and Justin Knipfer finished fifth. Knipfer also captured Champion County Raised Market Beef. In other market divisions, Abigail Lloyd won Champion Market Heifer, with Grant Beshorner named Reserve Champion. Kylie Lloyd claimed Champion Purebred Market Beef, while Justin Knipfer won the Lightweight Market Steer division. Morgan Meyer topped the medium weights, and Grant Anderson earned the heavyweight title. Other top awards included Cassidy Nichting winning the heavy feeders division, Brecklin Fitzpatrick taking the Return Bucket Bottle Calf Championship, and Alexa Lair earning both Champion Rate of Gain and Champion Carcass Beef, with Briar Lair finishing Reserve in both categories. In the Breeding Beef Show, Zinlin Lee was named Grand Champion Overall Breeding Heifer, with Katie Miller earning Reserve Grand Champion. Katie Miller also won Champion County Raised Breeding Heifer. Breed champions included Grant Anderson in the AOB division, Tate Beard in Charlet, Kylie Lloyd in Shorthorn and Shorthorn Plus, Aubrey Lloyd in Simmental and Foundational Simmental, and Zinlin Lee in Crossbred Heifers. Showmanship honors went to Aubrey Lloyd in the junior division, Levi Graber in intermediate, and Grant Anderson among the senior exhibitors. The beef show highlighted months, and for many exhibitors, years of hard work raising and caring for their animals. Along with competition, 4-H and FFA members continue to build leadership, responsibility, sportsmanship, and lifelong skills through their livestock projects. Partnering with us to bring you this fair coverage is CB Welding and Service, Kimgro, DMC Regional Waste Commission, Five Star Community Credit Union, and Gamreth Doyle Venz Insurance. The banners, buckles, and ribbons recognized outstanding performance, but every exhibitor who walked into the ring accomplished something important. The dedication, perseverance, and positive attitudes displayed throughout the fair are something our entire community can be proud of. They're all winners in our book. Thank you to our sponsors who helped us bring you this KILJ Henry County Fair 2026 coverage. Saturday night at the Henry County Fair had a packed crowd despite the heat. The fair's Demolition Derby continued the tradition of bringing the biggest crowd for the evening entertainment, with an $8,000 guaranteed purse up for grabs. The competitors showed up as well. Something new this year, a raffle car was built for the midsize stock class donated by Rick's Auto Sale in Lowell. Half of the earnings were donated to benefit 4-H, and the other half was added to the overall purse. The winner and impromptu driver of the night was Keegan Heaton. In mowers, Parker Ruby took first, Carson Ruby earned second, and Mike Bliss placed third. Up next was the van class, with a well-known father-son duo taking home first and second. Deegan Parker earned first, Dakota Parker took home second, and Troy Unternauer placed third. In mid-sized stock, Brian Linz placed first, Jamie Ludwig took home second, and Kyle Sexton saw third. Mid-size Weld brought Jeremy Grieve first, Josh Bergen second, and Jeff Hines third. Wrapping up the night was the full-size class with Wes Amther in first, Justin Woods in second, and Alec Birdsell in third. A big congratulations to the drivers, a thank you to the promoters, and much recognition to the Henry County Fair Board for bringing back this fan-favorite event. Partnering with us to bring you this fair coverage is Rob Swigert Construction, Mount Pleasant Tire, Smith Plumbing and Heating, Wilson Distributing, Lomont Molding, and Thompson Farm Supply. Stan and Martha Nelson of Des Moines County have been recognized with the Wergen Good Farm Neighbor Award. Iowa Secretary of Agriculture Mike Naig presented the award to the Nelsons during a ceremony July 9th at their family farm near Danville. The Nelson family has farmed the land known as Meadery since 1894. The operation includes corn and soybean production, and over the years has included cattle, seed crops, popcorn, alfalfa, hay, and wheat. The Nelsons were recognized for their commitment to conservation and stewardship. Their farm uses practices including no-till farming, terraces, grassed waterways, buffer strips, and cover crops. The family has also participated in agricultural research and conservation demonstrations for decades. Their conservation leadership was recognized with the Iowa Farm Environmental Leadership Award in 2024. In addition to their work on the farm, the Nelsons have been active in their church and community. And Stan has held leadership positions with several Iowa and national agricultural organizations. Secretary Naig said the Nelsons have earned the respect of their neighbors through decades of hard work, integrity, and service, and praised their commitment to responsible farming and environmental stewardship. The Wergen Good Farm Neighbor Award recognizes Iowa livestock farmers who care for the environment and their livestock, while also being good neighbors and community leaders. The Washington County Fair gets underway today with a full slate of activities and competitions, as well as family entertainment. The action starts at 10 this morning with the Dog Agility Show, where handlers and their canine partners will put their speed and precision to the test. At noon, young livestock enthusiasts will showcase their judging skills during the livestock judging contest before the spotlight shifts to the goat show at 2:30 this afternoon. Tonight's featured event is sure to draw a crowd as the ECIPA-sanctioned tractor and truck pull roars into the grandstand beginning at 7 p.m., bringing plenty of horsepower to opening day festivities. Along with the scheduled events, fairgoers can enjoy exhibits, food vendors, carnival attractions, and plenty of opportunities to support local 4-H and FFA members throughout the day. The Washington County Fair is officially underway, offering something for all ages as another week of summer tradition begins. Joining us for Washington County Fair coverage this year is the Beatty Funeral Home in Wayland and Washington, Graber Services, Harbison Fencing, and KFC. Speaking of the Washington County Fair, they have officially crowned their 2026 Fair Royalty. Adeline Houston was named the 2026 Washington County Fair Queen, Avery Janecki was crowned Princess, and Sophia Putnam received Miss Congeniality honor during this year's coronation. Mount Pleasant reminds residents of the temporary construction. The City of Mount Pleasant is reminding residents that Norris Asphalt is completing a street improvement project on North Harrison Street between Monroe Street and Madison Street. The affected section of North Harrison Street will be closed tomorrow while crews complete the asphalt overlay. Drivers should use an alternate route and exercise caution near the work area. The project scheduled is weather dependent and may be subject to change. The city appreciates the public's patience and cooperation while these improvements are completed. And now for a look at our notices of death in the area. Dean Warren Klein, age 19 of Mount Pleasant, passed away Saturday, July 11th. A celebration of life will be held on Wednesday at 10:30 in the morning at the Murphy Funeral Home in Mount Pleasant. Friends may call after 2 p.m. tomorrow with the family present for a visitation from 5 to 7 p.m. tomorrow evening. Online condolences may be directed to murphyfuneralandmonuments.com in memory of Dean Klein. Sandra Lynn Moore, age 74 of Mount Pleasant, passed away Thursday, June 18th. A celebration of Sandy's life will be held on Wednesday from 2 to 6 p.m. at the Union Block in Mount Pleasant. The Havenbrook Funeral Home in Oklahoma is caring for Sandy Moore and her family. Rosanna M. Carbaca, age 79 of Fairfield, passed away Tuesday, July 7th. A memorial mass celebrating her life will be held at 10:30 in the morning Friday at St. Mary's the Catholic Church in Fairfield. Visitation will be from 9 to 10:30 in the morning Friday at the church. Online condolences may be sent to the family at beanerfh.com in memory of Rosanna Carbaca. Evelyn Jean Garrett, age 96 of Washington, formerly of Wayland, passed away Wednesday, July 15th. A graveside service for families and friends will be held at 11 a.m. on Saturday at the Finley Cemetery south of Wayland. An open visitation will be held from noon to 5 p.m. on Friday at the Beatty Funeral Home in Washington. The family will not be present. Online condolences may be left at petersimefuneralhome.com in memory of Evelyn Garrett. Ralph Deem Messerly, age 85, of Fairfield, passed away Wednesday, July 15th. Funeral services honoring his life will be held at 10:30 in the morning Saturday at the Cranston Family Funeral Home in Fairfield. Burial will be in the Evergreen Cemetery immediately following. A visitation will begin at 2 p.m. on Friday at the funeral home with the family present to greet friends from 5 until 7 p.m. Friends may leave online condolences at CranstonFamilyFuneralHome.com for Ralph Messerly. That's a look at our Southeast Iowa information. For full stories, head to KILJ.com. I'm Allison Jacobs. Have a great day.
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13: Landis and Talus Ag recently announced that they have successfully commenced commercial green ammonia production with the first and only modular systems in North America. In a time when import tariffs are likely to disrupt fertilizer supply chains, having locally produced ammonia could prove vital to keeping input costs down. Hiro Iwanaga, founder and CEO of Talus Ag, said their deployable systems will ensure cost-competitive, reliable, and sustainable fertilizer for farmers.
15: You know, we're really grateful to our launch partner, Landis, as we start to deploy these modular green ammonia systems across the Corn Belt. But as you said, we commissioned our system just a couple months ago here. Our system is in commercial production now. We're focused on the low-cost, local production of ammonia and all the benefits that come along with that.
13: On top of producing sustainable green ammonia, Iwanaga said one of the main benefits of their deployable systems is that they are small and easy to use.
15: Our green ammonia systems can be really small, and so it allows us to deliver these systems either at a, you know, for example, at a big Landis distribution site. In some of these cases, we can deliver them on farm. So a farm could be completely cut off from the broader nitrogen fertilizer chain and say, I have an on-site ammonia system, on-site ammonia storage, and we're excited about that possibility. But when we focus on it now, it's we can produce ammonia locally and cost competitively.
13: For Money Matters on the Iowa Agribusiness Radio Network, I'm Riley Smith.
16: Here's your KILJ forecast for Southeast Iowa. A heat advisory continues until 8 p.m. tonight. A tornado watch continues until 10 p.m. tonight. Chance of thunderstorms tonight, otherwise partly cloudy skies. Lows dip down to about 72. Southwesterly winds, 8 to 15 miles per hour. Chance of thunderstorms tomorrow. 83, mainly sunny. Tomorrow night, lows dip down to about 61. I'm meteorologist Paul Trombley. Right now, 84.
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0: It's July 20th. I'm Slayton Swords, and it's time for the sports time with postseason high school baseball. In Class 1A, number 3 Newman Catholic battled back to avoid the upset, defeating number 6 Ankeny Christian 9-4. They'll play the winner between number 7 Burlington Notre Dame and number 2 South Winneshiek. Nike head coach Chris Chipres has the benefit of having Eli Olson, the co-SCISC South Player of the Year, on his team.
20: I tell you what, the kid eats, sleeps, and drinks baseball. You know, you can find this kid here an hour before practice, if not more, and then almost daily after practice, he'll stay for another hour after practice to hit in the cage or do some defensive work in the outfield. You know, it's kind of funny. There's times that you almost have to shut these guys down because, you know, it's hot. And you need to, you know, we got games the next day or whatever, and you want to make sure that they get their rest in. But I was actually talking to Coach Olson, his dad. He's my outfield coach. He kind of told me a story, like, I don't know, it was maybe halfway through the track season, that when they got back from a track meet, he got off the bus around 10:30 at night, and he came straight to the field and hit in the dark in the cage off a tee. So, that just shows you the dedication that this kid has, and that's the reason why he's having the season he's having.
0: Moving on to the All-District Baseball teams, the Iowa High School Baseball Coaches Association released the All-District teams, and 13 members from our local squads made the Southeast team for their respective classes. Class 1A was solely populated by Notre Dame Nikes, with Landry Hobrichter and Eli Olson placed on the first team outfield, along with Tatum Warner with first team utility. On the second team was Payne Protsman for third base and Maddox Dewald in the outfield. For Class 2A, Minneapolis had Max Griffin earn a spot on the second team as a pitcher, while Kyler Crow found a spot on the second team utility. The Southeast Conference made themselves known in Class 3A, with 5 members making the squad from Fairfield, 3 from Burlington, and 1 from Mount Pleasant and Washington. On the first team, Fairfield's Archer Kruder was tagged for the outfield, while Dane Burkhart claimed a spot for utility. DeAndre Taylor was first team second base, and Noah Krieger took first team utility for Burlington. On the second team, Mount Pleasant's Grayson Lowry was given the nod as a pitcher. Aiden Westerkamp and Voss Richardson for Fairfield and Ethan Peebler for Washington were placed in the second team infield. Ethan Bisgard of Fairfield earned a spot in the outfield, while Burlington's Austin Donahoe earned second team utility. Moving on to postseason high school softball, all 5 classes will be heading to Fort Dodge today to compete in a double elimination bracket. Here's a look at the matchups. In Class 1A, number 1 Xeria EHK Audubon will face off against number 8 Edgewood Colesburg at noon. Number 4 West Monona will square off against number 5 Southeast Warren. In the bottom half of the bracket, number 2 Clarksville will take on number 7 North Butler. And number 6 Remsen St. Mary's will tangle with number 3 St. Edmund. In the Class 2A bracket, we've already had one upset as number 8 Cardinal fended off number 1 Grandview Christian for a 4-3 victory. They'll play the winner between number 4 Regina Catholic and number 5 Hinton, while the Thunder will have to work their way back to the winner's bracket. In Class 3A, number 1 Williamsburg crushed number 8 West Liberty 15-1. The Raiders will play either number 4 Mount Vernon or number 5 PCM. In Class 4A, number 8 Burlington fell to number 1 ADM 10-1. The Greyhounds will play the loser of number 4 Western Dubuque versus number 5 Winterset. And in Class 5A, number 1 Waukee Northwest narrowly defeated number 8 Pleasant Valley 4-1. The Wolves will take on either number 4 Dallas Center Grimes or number 5 Cedar Rapids Kennedy. Moving on to local athletic camps, Mount Pleasant will be hosting their volleyball camp starting in late July at the high school gym. The middle school camp for grades 7th and 8th and the high school camp for 9th through 12th graders were on August 3rd through the 5th, with the high school going from 4 to 5:30 p.m. and the high school to follow from 6 to 8 p.m. The cutoff date is Thursday, July 23rd. All camps will cost $30 cash per person, with the camper getting a t-shirt. WAPL will be holding a youth football camp for students entering 3rd through 8th grade starting on August 3rd and running through the 6th. For 4 to 5:30 p.m., the camp will cost $25 and includes a t-shirt. If you have any questions, you can email Coach Tony Johnson at tony.johnson@wamplocsd.org. And the Mount Pleasant Football Youth Camp is gearing up to start tomorrow, July 21st, and run through Wednesday, July 22nd, from 5:30 to 6:45 p.m. The camp is for all students entering 1st through 6th grades, with the camp costing $30. If you have any questions, you can reach out to Coach John Bolin at john.bolin@mtpcsd.org. If you'd like to register for any of these camps, you can follow the links in today's sports report. And it's out time for this day in sports history. In 1944, Brown's Nelson Potter is the first pitcher suspended for throwing spitballs. In 1968, the first Special Olympics is held in Chicago, Illinois, for children and adults with intellectual disabilities. In 1976, Hank Aaron hits his 755th and last home run. It's July 20th, I'm Slayton Swords, and that was the sports.
3: This is sports on Radio Iowa. I'm Todd Kim. Dueling state tournaments begin at 3 sites across the state today. At 1A State Baseball in Carroll, one of the quarterfinal round matchups features 4th-ranked South Winneshiekee against Burlington Notre Dame. South Winn is 25-4. Burlington Notre Dame is 22-7 and enters on a 10-game winning streak.
21: Well, we got some guys with some very gaudy offensive stats, and they've obviously been in state tournaments before, so we're going to have to be acclimated again to playing on that Carroll field. It's a little bit bigger ballpark, and how we're going to position our outfielders and a little bit of team speed that they offer as well. But like I said, those guys have been there, done that. I consider them one of the blue bloods of 1A baseball, and they've had a great postseason run. So we'll try to get matched up with them and see how we want to approach them.
3: South Wind coach Alex Smith, 6th-ranked Remsen St. Mary's, makes an 11th straight appearance in the tournament with a 1A opening round game against number 9 North Lynn. Hawks coach Dean Harpenaugh says for his young team, it will need to succeed with pitching and defense.
22: You know, this is a team that, you know, doesn't, you know, usually put up 8, 9, 10 runs like some of our previous teams. And so, you know, they're going to know that for us to be successful down there, we're going to have to win all three phases of the game. And that means you got to be ready to play.
3: 3A quarterfinals in Cedar Rapids today. It'll be top-ranked Dubuque Willard against 8th-ranked Knoxville. No more one-and-done at the state softball tournament in Fort Dodge as the tournament debuts a new double-elimination format. Hinton makes its first appearance at the tournament in 16 years as the 10th-ranked Blackhawks take on number 9 Iowa City Regina in the 2A opening round. Hinton coach Jennifer Jacobs-List says defense has been a key all season. It needs to continue in Fort Dodge.
23: It's just a situation where, you know, we're just going out there and trusting what got us there and trying to stay within ourselves. And, you know, if we go down there and we do the best that we can and we get burned, then we do. But so far this season, we've just been trusting ourselves, and that's what we're going to try to keep doing.
3: This is Radio Iowa.
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16: A heat advisory continues until 8 p.m. tonight. A tornado watch continues until 10 p.m. tonight. Partly cloudy skies tonight with a chance for storms. Lows around 72. Southwest winds 8 to 15 miles per hour. I'm meteorologist Paul Trombley. Right now, it's 84 degrees.
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3: A heat advisory continues until 8 p.m. tonight. A tornado watch continues until 10 p.m. tonight. Partly cloudy tonight with a chance for storms. Lows around 72, southwest winds 8 to 15 miles per hour. I'm meteorologist Paul Frombley. Currently 84.
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0: This is information from around the world on KILJ.
1: President Trump will attend the dignified transfer of two U.S. soldiers killed in Iranian attacks in Jordan over the weekend. That's set to take place at Dover Air Force Base Tuesday. 19-year-old Isabella Gonzalez of Texas was killed Friday, while 24-year-old Tyler Freeman of Hawaii died on Saturday. The attack by Iran also left another soldier missing. The Pentagon says the soldiers were in Jordan supporting Operation Inherent Resolve, the name of the U.S. mission against the Islamic State. The sister of the late South Carolina Senator Lindsey Graham will run for the full Senate term to replace him. Senator Darlene Graham made the announcement during an interview with Fox News.
2: I've made a decision.
3: You're in.
2: Yeah, I'm in.
1: This after she was selected by Governor Henry McMaster to serve out the remainder of her brother's term following his passing. That state will hold a special Republican primary August 11th. A days-long threat of storms has been targeting more than a dozen U.S. states, with severe weather hitting parts of the upper Midwest, the Mid-Atlantic, and Northeast. Forecasters say parts of the Midwest are facing a level 3 out of 5 risk, where tornadoes, large hail, and damaging winds are all possible. More than 900 fires continue to burn across Canada, leading to smoke pollution and health alerts in many parts of the U.S. NBC's Maggie Vespas got more from Chicago, which has been blanketed by a haze.
4: With this smoke still hovering in the air, air quality alerts have been extended basically throughout the entire day today, with experts recommending people limit time outdoors as much as possible.
1: Health alerts are also in effect in parts of Michigan, Wisconsin, Minnesota, Iowa, Illinois, Indiana, Ohio, Pennsylvania, and West Virginia. President Trump is suggesting that Canada face tariffs or at least some kind of bill for the wildfire smoke. A judge has temporarily put a pause on the Paramount Warner Brothers Discovery merger. This after a dozen states sued over the proposed deal, arguing it would harm competition. The judge's order puts a two-week pause on the deal. I'm Scott Carr. Officials in New York say a man who set off an incendiary device outside a federal building today was protesting actions by ICE and the administration. The building's home to a U.S. Citizenship and Immigration Services office. Assistant Director with the FBI, James Barnicle, says the building's long been the target of protesters, and that the man charged, 43-year-old Andrew Arabica, came to 26 Federal Plaza looking to get some attention.
5: He poured gasoline onto the ground. It ignited it with a lighter and an incendiary device. That device was a large firework in a canister that proceeded to catch on fire. Pretty big flame, as you've seen on the internet.
1: Officials say three people were injured. Two had to be hospitalized. One of the founders of the Mexican Sinaloa drug cartels apologizing after being sentenced to life in prison in New York, as we hear from Lizzie Radabali.
6: U.S. Attorney for the Eastern District of New York, Joseph Nasella, says justice has been served.
7: Drug kingpins die in prison. El Mayo's fate is to die in prison. And with the amount of blood that drenches his hands, it is only fitting, and he deserves exactly that.
6: In a Brooklyn federal courtroom, 76-year-old Ishmael Zimbada, known as El Mayo, said he was sorry for the harm he caused and went on to say he accepts his punishment. Prosecutors argued that Zimbada was heavily involved in the day-to-day operations of the cartel, ordering tortures and murders. As part of the plea deal, Zimbada will also have to forfeit $15 billion to the U.S. government. In New York, I'm Lizzie Radabali.
1: Produce company Taylor Farms is voluntarily recalling iceberg lettuce across 27 states over possible contamination with cyclosporiasis. Company officials say the potentially tainted shredded iceberg product was distributed June 29th through July 16th in states including Alabama, Connecticut, Georgia, Massachusetts, and Texas. Prior to the recall, the CDC had traced the outbreak to shredded iceberg lettuce served at Taco Bell locations. Taco Bell saying all the potentially contaminated lettuce has been removed. I'm Scott Carr.
8: Radio Iowa, I'm O.K. Henderson. Governor Kim Reynolds is urging University of Iowa Healthcare to quit charging hospital fees for patients at Mission Cancer Plus Blood clinics in Iowa. The university's healthcare system acquired those clinics 2 years ago. A new report from Iowa State University, the Iowa Farm Bureau, and the Iowa Bankers Association shows the cost of producing corn has increased 37% since 2021, but the price of corn is lower than it was 5 years ago. Iowa Farm Bureau economist Christopher Pudent says the loss of overseas markets for soybeans is another financial hit.
9: Long-term multilateral trade deals are a very effective way to increase farm incomes. The current approach to trade policy seems to be backtracking.
8: Emergency crews in Sioux City pulled a woman out of the water after she decided to try to beat the heat by swimming in the Missouri River. Officials say swimming in the river is dangerous without a life jacket. 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I'm OK Henderson.
2: Here's your KILJ forecast for Southeast Iowa. A heat advisory continues until 8 p.m. tonight. A tornado watch continues until 10 p.m. tonight. Lows dip down to about 72 tonight under partly cloudy skies with a chance of thunderstorms. Winds out of the southwest, 8 to 15 miles per hour. Mainly sunny skies tomorrow. Chance of thunderstorms. High temperatures reach up to 83. Lows around 61 tomorrow night. Clear skies. I'm meteorologist Paul Trombley. Currently 82.

0: 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Join the Southeast Iowa Veterans Services and Sports Coalition Friday, July 24th from 7 a.m. to 4 at Memorial Auditorium in Burlington. Veterans Stand Down because those who've served deserve the support they've earned.
1: We've all seen that moment in movie credits that says no animals were harmed in the making of this film. As a film director, I rely on the 8 decades of experience American Humane brings to safeguarding animals on set. They consult on scripts, advise on locations, training, veterinary care, and so much more. As a director, nothing is more important than making sure everyone is safe, and that includes the animals on set as well. And thanks to the passionate people of American Humane, we can.

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KILJ, Mount Pleasant, Iowa.

Here's your KILJ forecast for Southeast Iowa. A heat advisory continues until 8 p.m. tonight. A tornado watch continues until 10 p.m. tonight. Chance of thunderstorms tonight, otherwise partly cloudy skies. Lows dip down to about 72. Southwesterly winds 8 to 15 miles per hour. Chance of thunderstorms tomorrow, 83, mainly sunny. Tomorrow night, lows dip down to about 61. I'm meteorologist Paul Trombley. Right now, 82.

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A heat advisory continues until 8 p.m. tonight. A tornado watch continues until 10 p.m. tonight. Partly cloudy skies tonight with a chance for storms. Lows around 72. Southwest winds 8 to 15 miles per hour. I'm meteorologist Paul Trombley. Right now, it's 82 degrees.

I pretended hard to be. Guess you could say she saw through me and hugged my neck. I came home unexpectedly.

0: too long, it wasn't big. And I laughed at her and she got mad. The first day that she planted it was just a twig.
1: Keep up on your hometown news, weather, sports, and smooth music live at KILJ.com.